0: unavailable, at least from the woman's side talking about the guy. And if it's lovey-dovey, very supportive, amazing, then they probably adapted very well and learned a secure attachment style, and that can only bolster their relationship that she chooses to build with the guy if she chooses to do so. Not to say that any of this is final sale, that people with anxious or avoidant attachment styles are doomed to a life of solitariness that's bordering on inceldom and making excuses for yourself, but rather, as mentioned before, or here's a good analogy. Learning how to sing is primarily learning how to control muscles that you didn't even know were there to begin with. And this conversation is achieving to do much of the same thing. That is, there are forces at play, there are reasons behind everything, and the more people can think about them, the more people are encouraged to step out of the stupor of daily life and share a little bit of that anxiety that can only benefit a person. Now, the demographic here might skew a little anxious, so this is by no means an encouragement to overthink, but maybe to bring some thought and a broader picture image on how these things fit together. And with that, this episode will be cut a little short. The bus is passing pretty soon. And as always, you can write to Juan at juandeleon.xyz. This is probably the first time a call to action has been stated so explicitly in the show. And even then, it's just an invitation to think. But we'll see where that format takes us. This has been a Whole Wheat Juan. Take care of yourself.
1: Good morning! You are the proud recipient of the first words to come out of this radio announcer's mouth. That is, excluding a neighbor in passing, not many can say the same thing. Most of the time, those first words are delegated to a partner, a family member, those kinds of close people. But today, that has been you, the internet audience. This is Whole Wheat Juan. Today is the 21st of May, 2024. It is a bright Tuesday morning, exactly 6:09 in the morning. Episode number 51. We're getting up there in life. The original goal was to have a full day's worth of content, which, if you do the math, turns out to be 96 episodes by late June. I think that number was reached by doing one episode every day. And thankfully, we are on track. Yes, the word we is used here because this stream wouldn't exist without the possibility of your existence. That is, anybody actually listening. You could be said to be the formal cause of this stream. And what is on the menu for today? Well, there is a content creator that goes by the name of Denshi, who is of the Luke Smith tradition of carving your own path on the internet. He has his own website, his own YouTube channel, where he does tutorials on free and open source software, among other things, and he is also of the religious sort. But why does that all matter? Well, he shared a list that I have printed here on the 18 rules over technology. And anybody of the mindset of wanting to minimize their life or minimize their liabilities, become less of a slave to their impulses, or of any kind of stoic disposition, would benefit from masticating on these topics. So, a la Mental Outlaw, which is basically just reading something and offering comments as they come up, an easy formula for content, but useful nonetheless for people who can't be bothered to investigate these things on their own. This sounds kind of accusatory. There's not much time in the day to aggregate that kind of unique information. So there is definitely still a place for that kind of sharing. Without further ado, this is the list. And on the top here it says, credit goes to St. Thomas More Church and Priory. To get us into the mindset, a short prayer is included, which goes, Almighty and Eternal God, who created us in thy image and bade to seek after all that is good, true and beautiful, especially in the divine person of thy only begotten Son, our Lord Jesus Christ. That's a typo coming up. Grant, we beseech thee that through the intercession of Saint Isidore, bishop, and doctor. While using technology, we will direct our hands and eyes only to that which is pleasing to thee, and treat with charity and patience all those souls whom we encounter through Christ our Lord. Now, for those of you that are not used to prayer, that is pretty much a textbook prayer in that it begins with a form of glorification and deification of the person being addressed, and then specifically mentions the intercession of a saint. You could almost think of saints like the 80,000 gods of Japanese Shintoism, where there is a god for everything. Although, if you want to be really particular, saints are not gods in and of themselves. They are servants of God, but we're not here to talk about semantics today. Needless to say, there is a saint for pretty much everything, depending on how they achieved their sainthood, which popes bestow on them, at least in the Catholic tradition. There were a lot of saints that overlap faiths as well. That is, the Orthodox, the Catholics, and even the Protestants have similar sainthoods, even though the Protestants don't overtly worship them. That is not part of their mantra. But that was that. The list begins, number one, on sacred grounds and during sacred events, turn off your device. That is, making the assumption that you are a frequent churchgoer, or maybe church event goer. That can be in the form of a seminar, a workshop, a retreat. Retreats are very common, especially here in Orange County. People go off into the woods every 6 months or so and try to reconnect with their faith. It is always in danger of becoming lopsided and weak and limp and flaccid. And a lot of these places already have that kind of rule into effect, at least for the retreats. It's de facto. There is little to no reception in the woods, so people have no incentive to constantly be phoning home to home base, whoever that may be their spouse, their kids. And it's quite refreshing. That kind of stupor could be reached at home without having to pay $50 to some random organization, but that is a tangent. Time will come up for that point soon. Sacred ground, no devices. Number two, half an hour after morning prayers and before night prayers, no technology. This also finds its place in the secular world. In the early 2010s, there were all of these studies that came out about blue lights and the effects of blue light when it came to simulating daylight and keeping people stimulated. Now, that sounds rather new age in retrospect, but it made sense at the time. A lot of orange-tinted glasses were sold. And to this day, if you look up blue light filter on Amazon, you get a lot of those. But the idea here is that people naturally winded down before the advent of computer screens and phone screens and read a book in relative visual silence, that is, maybe by candlelight or near the one light of the house. You might think that's needlessly poetic, but that is quite the case in Mexico still, where electricity doesn't quite reach all the rooms. Point being, those times of the day, now switching back to the Christian context, are quite influential on what we think about in our thought processes. In fact, that is the point of a prayer rule, to ensure that nothing controls us rather than what we choose to have control us, that is, in this case, the Lord, and at night, at least in the Orthodox tradition, to prevent the wiles of depravity or the wiles of the day to seep into our dreams, especially because most people do not have control over their dreams. So by getting rid of technology and the influence that it has, the images that it presents to us in a propagandistic nature, we can seek a better relationship that way. That was two. Half an hour after morning prayers and before night prayers, no technology. Number three, the neighbor you are with is always more important than the one on the device. We can all think of a moment where we have felt somewhat excluded from the person that we were having a one-to-one conversation with because of a text message thread or a phone call that came up in the moment, and the other person, not having any ounce of impulse control, goes ahead and thinks that he can have a meaningful conversation and a meaningful text thread at the same time, by which both fall apart. We will get to that later as well. But that also goes for the public space as well. That is, on the bus, in the places where, or in the situations where people used to have conversations with the people next to them, younger people especially, are now in the habit of busting out their phones and visually signaling by their body language that they're not in a mood to talk. Now, this isn't to accuse them of being antisocial, and nor an effort to outline phones as an intrinsic evil. They are, but that'll come up later. The point here is that a lot can be missed, and that is, a lot of opportunities about things that could have been said, or situations and people that you might not have met otherwise, are taken by the wayside because people choose to have these parasocial relationships with not people, but the constant presence of people. Now, that might sound a little metaphysical, but it doesn't necessarily sound so to people just 50 or 100 years ago. If you told them that, oh, you can carry your girlfriend or your mom or your son in your pocket, they would have surely been able to see the implications of doing so and honestly said, well, isn't that a little weird? Especially when they see the couples that have their other half persistently on FaceTime, and they're not necessarily talking about anything, but they're just there. It's almost like some kind of obsession. But we won't give them too much slack here, because intimacy is hard to come by these days. It's just a weird format. Number 3, the neighbor you're with is always more important than the one on the device. That was the one just mentioned. Number 4, no device at the dinner table. This goes against the American ideal of the TV dinner, where the family would congregate around a TV and consume product while consuming product. Even though one is justified, one is necessary for sustenance and living, and one is not. But this comes in other forms too, and from people you might not expect. Consumption of content has seeped its way in different forms to many different people. The Zoomers have the TikTok and the Instagram, Snapchats, the what have you, and the older people have much of the same. There is this anecdote here on the to-do list of this older Hispanic dude on the bus whose TikTok was clearly catered to him, like it is for anybody, to ogle the opposite gender. And here it says, not anything new, boomers and zoomers alike. That is, tastes are more or less universal. People want the same things, but it might come in different forms. Like the Hispanic guy on the bus had a lot of cringe memes, and cringe is used not in the sense of trying to disparage him, but just like objectively not very well formulated or very clever when it came to the delivery of the jokes, with the dreaded laugh track. If you ever go to Hispanic YouTube or Hispanic TikTok, you hear that dreaded laughter, the risitas laughter on the background of most of these. Quite mind-numbing content. But the point is, why would you have that at the dinner table when food has been traditionally regarded as sacred, even in a secular context? It wasn't always sure. People weren't always sure when they were going to have their next meal, especially during the Great Depression or during those times of insecurity, and eating was truly a way to connect with your bodily self. And to this day, a lot of business is made here in the States, also in Japan, among other civilized places, during meals. I can think of the nomikai, where people get ahead by talking to their somewhat inebriated boss, but that is where the true work is done. So food is held in such a high regard, and just like sacred places, why not give it the place it deserves and leave your device in another room? It could even go for having the phone not in the kitchen, but maybe in the living room or the home office or even the bedroom. But that was for no device at the dinner table. This is going to be a long episode, so sit back, long but jam-packed with good information. This subsection now is labeled Rules Over Children, and this is the spicy stuff. This is the meat and potatoes of this article, because creation can be held in many viewpoints of life, many frames of references of life, to be the zenith, the peak of our existence, and the one that most closely emulates the relationship between the Hebrew God, the one worshipped in the Big Three today, and his people. So with that in mind, number 5 says, do not give children any smartphone, tablet, or computer. Now, that sounds like a pretty boomer take, but Think about what you're doing if you choose to give them those kind of devices. You're relinquishing control over the information presented to them, which wasn't much before the age of the internet, and trusting in their completely undeveloped or non-existent conscience and impulse control to stay on the good corners of the internet and to not succumb to advertising, to YouTube Kids, which is content specifically bioengineered and created to be as addicting as possible, among other things. But information is influence, and a very easy way to stay in control of what your children think without going full helicopter mode, that is never the ideal here, is to simply not have them have access to that. A lot of us people born pre-2000 remember having the family computer. That is, the only place to get the internet was a sluggish Intel Celeron cheap computer placed in the living room or the kitchen or another public place that the phone line just happened, or cable line, just happened to reach. There was no Wi-Fi back then, and time had to be negotiated. That is, you had to say, oh, my big brother needs to turn in his paper or print his book report at 8, so I'm going to browse nick.com, what have you, at 6 p.m., and I have that chunk of time relegated, and I don't have, at least the kid in that context might say, I don't have too much time to wander, so I will do this, get out. Everything had a purpose, especially those born a little earlier that had dial-up, where they were really at the hem and call of whoever wanted to use the phone line. That is a bit of a divergence, but the point here is that children don't have to be deprived of information, but they should not be given the means with which to wield it themselves. Ideas and information really is the oil of this economy, this economy of ideas. So along that vein, that would be like giving a kid $1,000 and dropping them in the middle of downtown LA and saying, have at it. You will definitely find that they will not use their money very well and either have it stolen from them or buy the silliest, most inane things that don't really give that much pleasure in the long run and clearly had no thought put into them in terms of what would be a good value to buy. So if you wouldn't trust your kid with money, why would you trust them with information? That was 5. Number 6, without your presence and supervision, no technology for children. That was already mentioned here about the idea of having the family computer, and this goes a little further to say that children shouldn't have unconditional access to that computer when no one is around to supervise them. Kind of like how children would not go to a park alone, they would have a babysitter or a relative take care of them in case something went wrong. That is, if a child scrapes their knee or is being bullied or something, the guardian can step in and amend to make things right. Here in this context as well, it is inevitable that the internet will present some confusing or conflicting information, especially if you choose to raise them Christian. The children might stumble across a George Carlin meme or any aspect of Reddit atheism and say, well, these people are saying that the idea of God is absurd. Well, how do I reconciliate that? Now, no kid is going to say it that way, but it's definitely going to come up. And if you hear it, or if someone that you trust hears it, they can give the guidance. That is the guidance in parental guidance, PG, in the U.S. rating system. And that is the paradigm with which that was written. That is, you can watch movies with implied sex scenes or violence with your kids. And the idea is that you as a parent will pull up your cojones and take on the job of explaining what is going on in a way that bolsters good morale and helps the kid distinguish fact from fiction, something we take for granted, our ability to do. That was 6. Number 7, always assume that children know more than you about technology. And this is very sinister, at least for the kind that like to be in control. You will not always be in control. There will always be the newest thing, especially if you carry the minimalist meme to its logical conclusion. You might have a sick Linux server set up at home or something with proper administration, proper access, proper compartmentalization of the user privileges,
0: And that's fantastic. That is a very good starting point. But there will always be the latest and greatest thing. If you put yourself in the context of 1995 and you start creating the optimal setup, let's say it's a Debian computer, and you say, oh, it's perfect. Yeah, they can install applications and they use the internet when I am around. It's going to be good. What you don't know is that virtualization comes out and they find a way to pirate an operating system and do whatever they want on that one because you don't have control over that. And the semantics of that don't matter too much. That is, it would be very unlikely to get their kernel plugins or whatever you call them in order to do that. But that is just an example. And that is the best case scenario. Worst case scenario is that the parent knows nothing about technology, goes to their local church, bless their hearts, and says, hey, I don't want my kid to watch porn. What do I do? And they say, yeah, just do this. It'll be great. It's very hands-free. Well, by virtue of it being hands-free, that means it's probably not very effective. Or if it is, it won't be effective for too much longer after you install it. As a thought experiment, try to put yourself in a position where you want to lock yourself out of porn. Let's say you're a porn addict and you want to use technology in your favor to get the best without having access to the worst. You quickly find out that there are a million ways to circumnavigate that restriction. And that is what this point is getting at. The lo-fi solution is usually the most permanent, the most Lindy solution. And the more scaffolding that you rely on to get this kind of censorship, the easier it is to get around it, and the more quickly your plan falls apart. Back to the thought experiment there. So you install DDWRT or any of those open operating systems on your router. You install a form of ad block, which also is serving as a DNS interceptor. This can also be done with Pi-hole. That was a lot of technical jargon thrown at your face, but there are articles that go more into detail online. The point is, you can make it so that when you type in porn.com, that is probably a real website, but we can't be dinged too much. That query, that is, that request to turn that string of text into an IP address that can be served up by your browser, never goes through and is intercepted into a null request or simply not done. So an error comes up. And that's all well and dandy, but then you realize that other people are having problems with other aspects of the internet. It's very hard to filter without filtering a bit too much. That is, false negatives or false positives, I think, is the cybersecurity term. So then you constantly have to go back in the administration panel and tweak things. And all in the process, you have the absolute power. So any power that you might have separated yourself by having the password and putting it in an inaccessible place, be it at work or at school or something, you have to keep on bringing it back. And then there is the possibility for temptation to seep in and say, well, I'll give myself this back door this way. That isn't in context of yourself wanting to do this. So imagine how slick a child might be in seeing loopholes in your system and exploiting those. Assuming, of course, that you marry and have children with someone that is intelligent, it's only logical that they will pick up where you left off and have the tools to take control of their own universe. That is why the first two focus on physical means to limit children's use of technology. If they don't have a phone, well, even if they choose to inflict damage on themselves on the family computer, you can only do so much having the friggin' screen right in the living room. So when someone walks in, your uncle says, hey, why is that guy having his head chopped off? Etc., etc. To close off that little topic, proxies are rampant and they're an easy way to circumnavigate most blocks, and something else will come up in the future that doesn't quite matter what exactly it is, but that is the point of 7. Always assume that children know more than you about technology. Number 8 says, no internet connection without its report and no device without its filter. Now, Pi-hole was mentioned. It seems to be a very elegant way to repurpose a Raspberry Pi in order to be that central hub of information. You could have your own little communist China in the glory of your own house. But that is the most immediately convenient way, at least in 2024, to accomplish those ends. And the glory of having telemetry as opposed to a straight-up block
1: is that you can be hell of a lot more transparent, and you can have it at many levels of the chain as well.

saying that you're browsing illegal websites and the children won't know any better. They'll be like, oh no, I'm being illegal. But they'll probably resent you for that later on, so maybe don't do that. Regardless, there should be a slick way yourself of introducing the idea of, hey, I'm concerned about my son visiting these websites. Let me bring it up with him. Or if you want to go full teacher route, don't single out one single person and say, at the dinner table, which has no devices, and now they're willing to listen to you, to say, this is a concern in the community, or at church today they talked about something something, so I want to make sure you guys are fine. And the kids aren't dumb, they'll get the memo right away, and you'll be able to see by your telemetry whether or not they're listening to your advice or not. Everything done with an intent to help, and it will end up being effective. That was number 8. No internet connection without its report, and no device without its filter. Last category here, our relationship with technology. Number 9, except for business reasons, stay away from social media, video games, and virtual reality. This is probably the most boomer take out of all of these, just on the surface level, and it has quite a bit of logic, but unanimous agreement, that might be a little bit of a stretch here, but let's dissect it. Social media, that makes complete sense. Those places are engineered, well, actually all of these are, to be as addicting as possible. But in the sense of social media, humans are social beings. So they are hijacking that aspect of the human condition and having you develop yourself on their terms. We don't need to go into too much detail here. There is actually a blog on the same website that says 10 reasons I stay away from social media. Very clickbait title, but chock full of good information. You can peruse that or any other article if you're curious. But SparkNotes version of that is that social media is a Skinner's box, which is a brain, which is a box that conditions the brain based on a basic feedback loop response. There's a meme going around that says, rate my setup, and it's this monkey being trained to sip water out of a recipient at certain times of the day. So think of like lab rats being trained to solve mazes to get food. That is the lineage of system that social media is, that it incentivizes pretty antisocial behavior, and it calls itself a social media website. But that is that. Video games and virtual reality are probably on this list because of its escapism. That is, they're so immersive that a lot of people, especially of the more depressed variety, might choose to seek their escapism in these games rather than confront potential conflicts or struggles in the real world. There is this video on YouTube called Super Immortal Phil, where he talks about being a handsome, perfect, omnipotent warrior in this World of Warcraft-like game. The graphics are very 2006. And the line goes something like, I can kill enemies, save empires, and I don't have to listen to what my wife says, or in his accent, my wife, hence why he's called Super Mortal Phil. That can only last for so long before real life catches back up to him. Now, there is a need to interject here that a lot of that could be placed on the person itself, and going back to the context of raising children, that is up to the parent to decide if a child is spending too much time on any one video game or not. There isn't much of a problem with a kid spending most of his day making cool Minecraft mods. In fact, a lot of personal friends were those kids early in life. And that is completely fine. The spirit of tinkering is there, and you can do that without internet connection in the sticks in the middle of nowhere. That relegation of the virtual world versus the real world is better left to the person in charge, or themselves, if they're older and not raising children, than simply a black and white rule of not using video games in virtual reality. Now, inevitably, the kind of person that would follow the minimalism meme and the sovereignty agency meme to its logical conclusion probably wouldn't want to play too many video games or indulge in too much virtual reality from the get-go, at least here on this channel and of the influences of this channel, Luke Smith, Dane C. The biggest drawback is that most of those are proprietary software,

0: And there is no way for us to see if they are tracking us, that is a telemetry that we don't want, or harvesting our data and doing those kinds of things with this economy of ideas and information. Big data is a very real entity, and that isn't even the biggest concern. The fact that something is commercial probably means that it caters to the lowest common denominator, and they're frankly not very interesting from the get-go. That is, if someone values being disconnected from the system, why would they play something like VR chat? That kind of train of thought would probably keep a fair amount of these people to whom this article is addressed to from indulging in those forms of escapism from the get-go. Social media is kind of the outlier in that category of three. Social media, video games, and virtual reality. That is 9. Number 10, do not take pictures of people without their consent. Especially in the era of deep fakes, it's very easy to get a pretty convincing image of someone doing something unfavorable. There was that Taylor Swift leak that came out during the Super Bowl. Not too much more details needed here. You have the internet. But, of course, that's a celebrity. That's comparing apples and oranges. But even in daily life, the moment that you take a picture of someone, someone else can use that picture that you posted and do who knows what with it. A common trend, as you might have noticed already on these points, is to eliminate the worst case scenario. These would normally never happen, but you never know. It's like if any of you have sat through employee training for a minimum wage job, a wage cuck job as they're called, you might have seen time and time again, don't do anything about shoplifters, don't do anything about violent people, don't try to confront them because we don't know what weapon they're holding. Along the same vein, taking pictures of someone opens up the possibility of someone doing whatever they want with the pictures. And especially when it involves children, we don't want to give nefarious people any hint of where the children are, where they frequent their time. All that is respecting the law of unintended consequences. It's also just plain cringe. One time in Hollywood, during a rehearsal, the boys decided they wanted pizza, so there we were in line waiting for pizza, and there's this Taiwanese or Chinese lady who spoke pretty good English, but she was done up like a K-pop star, all in makeup, showing a lot of skin, and recording all around her on her $1,000 phone, iPhone, like she was an alien species that had never seen humanity before. And the drummer started a conversation with her, and we found out that she was a YouTuber or a streamer, one of those two, and that everything in her life was funneled under that lens of potential content. And that's a living, I guess, but that is not the way, the minimalist way to live life. So avoiding that image at all costs is an easy heuristic to use. Number 11, never take selfies. The logic behind this one might be that selfies imply a sense of self-importance. Again, taking minimalism to its logical conclusion, you wouldn't take many pictures to begin with because the real thing is better. This one, more than anything, might just be signaling. That is, if a goal is to not walk around the house or not walk out of the house with a phone, then you can't really take a selfie, can you? Unless you carry a point-and-shoot DSLR at your face, and no one does that. Selfies in and of itself are not bad, but what goes into someone wanting to make a selfie is usually narcissism, egoism, and somewhat of a lack of awareness about their relative importance in this small world that we call Earth. Number 12, do not blame people for not responding, respect them, and never harass them. The first thing that comes to mind is, like, an unhealthy relationship, and not to be sexist or anything, but this usually comes from, actually no, we can't even go there, that happens between both of the sexes. That is, the guy might feel like the girl's cheating, so might always want her to report back to home base, and vice versa, but it's the meme of, oh my god, you haven't responded in like 1 hour. Where are you? What's wrong with you? At that point, just get another relationship. Like, what are you even doing there? That is only a half joke. Thankfully, there are people more patient than that that are willing to be there for people's growth processes as they become more mature members of society, and that makes us very happy. And once again, under the reference of someone living the kind of life that this article is purporting to be the best way to live, most of your friends wouldn't be of that type to text right away anyway. So that incentivizes you to knock at their door and connect with people in real life? Huh? Crazy. That can't always happen, but that is the direction that this article steers people towards. And needless to say, the opposite can be expected, or vice versa. Having the freedom to not respond in a timely manner, and not always having your phone on you, and knowing that your friends will be okay with that because you have very good friends that love you for who you are, and know that they can just bring up whatever they wanted to talk about the next time they see you. Very wholesome image. Number 13, do not be a contact deal passer. That is somewhat of a social faux pas already, to give someone a third party's contact information without their permission. That didn't seem too much of an issue, but just in case, here it is written. It's always better for the person who owns the phone number to give out the phone number or the email address or whatever contact they choose to use, their preferred brand of charcoal for their smoke signal, who knows. Number 14, while in public, avoid calling, surfing, and texting without necessity. This is also a signaling thing. That is, your friends and the people you hang out with will gradually notice that you're never on your phone and think you're cooler for doing it. And thinking that you're cooler isn't quite the purpose in and of itself. It's a nice side effect of living the best life. But man, oh man, if you've ever had to rely on public transit for any stretch of time, you can think of dozens of times where people talking loudly on the phone or listening to music without headphones and having no self-awareness or even suppressing their self-awareness, don't know which one's worse, but having no awareness to the people around them and consuming content as is. That is the calling. When it comes to surfing and texting, that goes back to the point brought up in number 3. The neighbor you are with is always more important than the one on the device. Cell phones are kind of seen as a form of escapism themselves as well. And what happens is that you see someone that you vaguely recognize walking in the cafeteria, and you really don't want to strike up a conversation with them. So you take out your phone, you pretend to fiddle around with it, I don't know, set your alarm clock or write a text to an imaginary person. Just seem busy, because being on your phone is societally acceptable, unfortunately. And there we go. By the time you get your head back up, like an ostrich out of the sand, the person is gone, and you avoided one interaction. Congratulations. This point is trying to discourage that point without necessity, is the point that is emphasized in this one. If you need to tell your wife or your kids that you're going to be home late, well, that's completely fine. That can be done with a quick text and doesn't quite need a full call for that. Common sense goes a long way here, but not that many people have common sense, and common sense isn't as common as you would like it to be. Number 15, bouncing off of 14, Burger King foot lettuce. No, that is not number 15. Number 15, do not shout when talking on the phone. People do this? Yes, they do. It's usually the people of the more tweaker variety, and I can see the overlap between people wanting to escape the grid and people not having any sense of emotional stability or control, homeless people, primarily speaking. So that might be a point that needs to be said for some people. Do not shout when talking on the phone. The extent of which you want to carry this out, that is, even at home, that's up to you to decide if you want to restrain yourself emotionally and have a nice, calm phone call and not disturb the people in the rooms next to you. But definitely in the public image, avoid phone calls in general. But when they have to be done, make them short, make them respectful, because everybody is listening, not just the FBI. Number 16, do not multitask. As brought up in number 3, the neighbor you're with is more important than the device in your hand. You cannot serve two mistresses. One will have to suffer while the other one reaps the benefits of your presence. And no matter how fast you switch, that is readily apparent, and people that are chronic phone users are not very interesting people to talk to because of this kind of split mind. And needless to say, don't use your phone when you're driving. That causes a whole host of issues. Thankfully, none of which are particularly common except for maybe missing the green light. And that's just annoying. Don't be that guy. Number 17 is an interesting one. Do not forward without necessity. Now, considering the user base or the audience of this stream, the temptation might be to send dank memes with no context to people. But that falls under number 17 as well, because that is noise that you are choosing to impart on another person's phone when they already have, or rather, when they choose to indulge themselves in so many other forms of noise. So you could be said to be part of the problem. Something that works a little better is giving context and making a connection in real life to something that was brought up, but having that human personal aspect of, I'm sending you this meme because we talked about this, or this was brought up, or you guys in a group chat would really like this, and then bring it up at the next gathering, putting that social function back into the sharing of memes. You can also think about the crazy evangelical grandmother or grandfather that sends, "You will burn in hell if you like cat boys," or something like that. That form of evangelization doesn't work and is frankly annoying to everyone else. And this is being said as a Christian, that there are better ways to confront people and to have an open conversation. And blindly sending memes or forwarding AlexJones.com articles is not doing the trick. And number 18, if you listen this far, congratulations, says, in all bold, disconnect as much as you can and contemplate this reality and its creator, giving yourself the space to be yourself and to enjoy being yourself. That is one of the easiest ways to become more mature as a person and to become even a more stable partner. That is, if you're someone that is sure of themselves enough to be comfortable in their own skin, that is contagious, and people want to be around people like that. So it's an indirect form of self-improvement, and the way it is presented here in number 18 is to make it a lifestyle goal. That is, if there is two ways to do something, one that involves having these devices around you, another one is doing something a little more inconveniently but not using a device, the default should be doing it without the device. And that threshold is different for many people, depending on where they're at. If you have a job that requires you to be on call 24/7, then maybe getting rid of the phone would be detrimental to your paycheck. And steps can be taken little by little to get rid of your reliance on the device. Maybe finding another job or finding another department that doesn't require you to be on call 24/7. There are many different avenues, and this isn't meant to tell you exactly what to do, but rather the paradigm shift that when you do weekly or daily evaluations on where your life is going can help you steer yourself in the right direction. And now that you have all this free time since you've gotten rid of your devices, that should be a lot more common, a lot more frequent, those points of self-reflection. They might be a little tough at first, but they get better with time. And learning to love yourself is a very good skill that people somewhat throw by the wayside because it's easier just to do what someone else said to do than to do what you know is right to do. And with that, today's episode is drawn to a close. That was a little off the cuff, but spoken from the heart, and hopefully it came across that way. That was 18 Rules Over Technology on Whole Wheat Juan. Thank you for Dan C for sharing the article. And of course, credit goes to St. Thomas More Church and Priory, however that word is said, for giving us these guidelines on how to intersect the minimalist life, the social life, the traditional life, and the Christian life. As always, Juan at juandeleon.xyz. Hit me up. Always waiting to be hit up. Enjoy your day, and see you at the next one.
1: Better thinking way backward. Oh, it wins. Not ooh.
2: Ding. It's been a hard day. No more gonna get more here. No more here.
3: There's
2: this simpler.
3: Oh, okay. One more noodle.
4: Whoa, yeah. How do you? I second, especially we can make it faster. I'm kidding.
5: Fuck off.

0: Huh?
1: Yes, the part that you were singing.
0: Right. Driving on the freeways, gathering up. Are you a music major?
1: Also, long. Can we figure out what that chord we were discussing? Figure it out. Which main chord?
0: What?
1: Can you say what your G?
0: G.
1: F sharp.
0: B. Something.
1: Wait, is it actually B? Oh, yeah.
0: C sharp.
2: If you ignore the bass, just play the top three.
1: Yeah,
2: but it's like F sharp.
0: Yeah,
1: wait, that is
2: a
1: E in your
0: G sharp.
2: On
1: flat 7. And what that
0: nine.
1: The what note?
2: G sharp. Same chord though. Wait, it's Hadid.
1: Thanks so much.
2: I told you,
0: but he never said, hey, I'm free, I'll come to you.
1: So maybe don't
0: but I can pick you up and go to Juan's house, and maybe stay over at Juan's house or...

0: this next chord after. So this is fine, and this one's fine too. This one. G minor, major 7 over B flat. Can you appreciate that?
1: Sure.
0: Say
2: G flat.
3: Right? D, this is D.
1: F sharp.
0: F sharp.
1: Wanna sit? A sharp, G flat, G.
0: Wait.
2: B flat.
1: G flat, G. F sharp?
2: Yeah. So F sharp is the major 7 over at the, right, so it's a G minor major 7. Again, at the, is it a Phrygian chord? No.

I was a little in without any music. I wanted something that sounds really unnatural.

0: Yeah, if anything, that just surprised mine more. Because proper voicing never plays on the top. The moment you put a G on the top, it creates a minor ninth for the first song.
1: We are
0: doing
1: hear that
0: hurt. What's that chord? F7 flat 5.

0: do. Yeah, can you just arpeggiate that limit? Oh, there's no sharp 11, it's just major 7.
1: I don't play this anymore.
0: Ah.
1: By the way, the chord preview, I don't play this
0: one. So that means it's just G major 7.
1: Yeah.
0: So that chord is here.

は確認したから。

0: the best of it. I mean, to be fair, I've been accomplished.
1: So, long before I... Oh, I got it. That's the...

0: I'm always paranoid.
1: Do I smell that?
0: Okay, wait, the setup to the...
2: Oh, we don't
0: just finished...

0: Columbus began to banish the mouse. Drove the ship is matter at last year. And what if it's once again? So renewed in 98. How we feel and how we see. Do no self.
1: I was even thinking, we can orgasm without the distortion, and then the second half of the folk part we turn up. So.

0: what we can. Absolutely, what is up? Oh, what do you think? We can go over two types. Well,
1: yeah,
0: can
1: we?
2: Yes,
1: yeah,
2: sure. So.
0: So this version, we're gonna turn up the distortion.
2: No, first time.
0: So no, no, orgasm. This version,
1: the version is
0: orgasm part.
1: All right, cool.

0: Yanmaz mı gücü ben işlemez. Golden ship is my dream.
1: Orgasm is distortion, but we go back to clean and we go back to doing
2: the second half.
1: Yeah.

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Golden ship is my turn step.

Absolutely, we deserve. You still want me not to play, right? Not to play that.

0: In the recording, I can either only this E chord, even after I start singing, and at some point I can switch on, like overdub, to the clean one.
1: But we should probably follow you, though. You don't want to hear it. I feel like that's nice. Yeah. We attack it and then we.
0: No. The first half of the folk song, we basically play clean, so it would sound like.

because I'm thinking I want to go back, not necessarily.

0: Well, I was going to make Plustruck Plustruck Plus. Well, not necessarily. I just want.
1: Okay.
0: Because if you're not using, we're not getting drink. But if you want to get fast, is it possible for a Atari get faster during the fork party or right after the fork party? When you guys start, we can make it faster. But another proposal is that if you don't do dreaming stuff here, that's fine. But also that we also have the same
1: thing. Accident.
0: Oh! Yeah, yeah. I want to.
1: Well, that would be really.
0: Because what a second time of this number section. Indeed, yeah, I know. I agree. So the first one, I don't play guitar really in a conventional way. Instead, I play that noise, but I sing it. I can sing. I don't have that. If I get to sing the next time, in the next summer section, with the vocals.
1: Yes.

But again, I can work on that. That's fine in the first. But what I'm saying is that in the second sample, because it's a really sudden change, right? Where can I... Oh yeah, and then the chanting thing.

0: That's really the best. That's the best. Okay. Because we need the vibe, the drum.
1: Yeah, we don't have it.
0: Oh. It's just the chord.
2: Yeah.
0: Can we write down?
3: I forgot how we decided. Yeah. Can you demonstrate? Are we distorted out?
0: Distorted.
3: Okay.
0: Oh, yes.

0: unless they want. Okay.
1: Do you like a
2: robot?
0: Ah, okay, I see.
2: Freaking down.
0: I will record.
1: Wow, you don't have a chore.

0: also, we can make it short.
1: Yeah, we have to build.
0: Yeah, you after 16 bars, maybe you can start. And I can start singing immediately.
1: Are you gonna do the?
0: Should I? I can do that. The song easy.
2: Not ready. Not ready so far. Believe it or not, this version.
0: Yeah.
2: That's like the four microphone letters.

One list over the innocent town. Necro jar on the balcony, smelling soda throwing down. I got to die, 75 cents or so after life. I got to die, 75 cents or so after life.

0: Yes.
1: Yeah, it makes a lot more sense. Tegeru, can you not, like, hold out the last note?
0: I know, that's too long.
1: You're into my side.
0: I'm always kind of worried if I fuck up the time. And I can't tell how you guys. So, how should I count my side?
1: So, if I go. How are we gonna cut off?
0: So, right after cut off.
1: Yes.
0: Drift.
1: That means turns.
0: And in terms of drift and the chord, where should I?
2: If you wanted more,
0: I want it to be sudden. So drift on. Drift on. Oh, that's how it goes. Drift on. Okay.
2: One,
0: if that's that, if that's how we count it, I can just do it probably on my own. But don't you? I still like the idea of me just starting out of nothing. Drift.
1: I like
0: everybody. Gah.
2: Yeah, that's gonna.
0: Yeah.
2: It's like,
0: I know. Wait. So just my voice? Is that what you're saying?
2: So drift. You say drift.
0: Oh.
2: One, two, drift.
0: Then, how about Zazen boys that? I'll count. Drifter!
2: But remember, when you said drift, we're already in that.
0: I know.
2: Drifters.
1: Yeah. If anything, you need to give beat to with your body. So, drifters, because then we know where the
2: answer.
0: What about one, two, drifter?
2: I'm sorry.
0: So is just one, two enough, isn't it? Because you can divide on your own. Drift, no.
1: One, two,
0: drift.
1: Yeah, okay.
0: That's right. Okay,
2: that,
0: sure. Drift. Okay, let me do it. Yay!
1: No. We're just saying yay.
2: Okay. That would be great for it to be.
1: Can you walk around and do that? Like a fucking. What do you call that?
0: Chinese. Oh. You look too. You suit too soon with that monotonous black shirt being Chinese.
1: Being Chinese.
0: Yeah. I think you unplugged the cable. Can you push it? Push it down. Cool, okay. Let's do it one more time.

0: Like, give me a second. Okay, I'm already kind of high, so that means. Here, actually.
1: Okay.

0: Drifter. One more time? Wait, but don't you do bun when I said drip? I don't know, it's up to you. Which sounds better?
1: I personally like the down
0: drifter.
1: Yeah, but no. Down drifter, drifter. For me, it's cleaner, but cooler. Drifter. Oh, well, you know, a lot of people say this. Mostly girls.
0: Why suddenly the revealing part?
1: No, it's okay. No, you're a fine musician and a
0: head. That gives him enough reasons.
1: Yeah.
0: Just a second.
1: This time I won't forget the words.
0: Long, we're gonna sing it. We're gonna sing it. Mm.

0: 4 minutes.
1: Oh.
0: Oh, I thought you were being sarcastic.
2: Well, it's not necessarily you. We all contributed to each other, so it's great. I really like this. I really want to work on the outro, especially, and I don't want to lose the energy by just we just collapse. We can be avant-garde, but we want to keep the.
0: No. This song actually still. So all of Takedo, all of the done.
2: Oh, Drifter's part. Oh yeah. Yes, I managed to do that. I want to do that. That's why I want to keep the dreamy part.
0: Yeah.
2: I want to sing
0: so
2: like
0: that.
2: Yeah. Oh, fuck yeah.
0: Nice, very honest.
2: Yeah. I bet.
0: The big that one sheet was so bad. I would play the rest of your
2: clip. Oh, bad. I think
0: it's totally what you wanted to hear.
2: Well, to be honest, because I always, and also our previous draft, also, it's like you were definitely, I think, direct, because this for the same sound, I have no, those two things, although we use, I'm not saying, I think of myself, that's unreal.
0: Is where they get,
2: doesn't have to be Japanese,
0: it has to be one.

0: I'm all for
1: filing your
0: sure, yeah, okay.
1: We have 2 minutes.
0: Well, I was excited. One concern is that we might... Because this song, I want this song to... Of the album. I don't want to deter it begin. So you want me to like play...
2: Okay.
0: You want it to be more... This is supposed to be a rock, but I will use jazz. They play jazz chord. I'm a master. I've shown you before.
3: I don't have it.

0: So you're saying there's more black?
1: Our song.
2: Yeah, that's what I want. Well,
1: but I understand. Like, I get it. Okay, I'll do it. But I really.
2: I don't want my rap.
1: Yeah, but like, I'll be. Wait.
3: Up, we're gonna be recording from right here. So if you pass by here,

just went down to San Diego. I know you played that actually. Well, I think we saw it was Midway right there. And just suddenly felt like this entire thing is like trying to enjoy cocktail party in Midway. I don't want to do that. I want to get off Midway already with my loved ones. And I will swim and swim and swim and swim and swim far, far, far away.

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And I will see you guys.

0: album is called Como Chingas.
1: Yes.

0: are Dunn Band, Dunn underscore Band.
1: Yeah.
0: Thank you for being here.
2: We agree.
0: That's good to hear. Yeah. Self introduction. On the drums. Andrew Martinez.
3: Yay!
0: And on the bass, lovely Juan de Leon. And special guest on the keyboard, Alex Niles. And me, Takeru Masanobu, thank you very much. Thank you, thank you.
2: Daddy Tack and the power of Juju.
0: Thank you.
2: Well, you know, you know.
0: So it's called the Drifters.

0: that was drifters.
1: Oh shit.
2: Yeah.
1: Hey man, I'm fucking with the vision, cuz.
3: We are done_band. You will find us, as George Bush said, on the internet. And Instagram is done_band, created in Santa Ana in the glorious year of our Lord 2020. done_band performing for you at Van's House. The best gig on the planet is Van's House. Van's beautiful beach house. If you haven't taken a good view outside, it is gorgeous. Thank you all for coming. Thank you for the acts that have been here, here on Olympic 4, and the jazz boys that have come, that have yet to come. This is done_band. Our next song is called Adios.

0: Pode.
1: We won't ever do that again. Clarinet.

Bueno, saludos.

Monday, June 9th, 2025, and today's microphone of choice is a hand-me-down carrier-locked smartphone from 2016. The new daily driver, more than anything, that's just to EQ the mic and have that preset ready for any impromptu sessions in the car or in somebody's room or anywhere with a bit of privacy. So that is the logistics. First up on the chopping block is the existence of this stream in the first place. It always comes up, but in this context is the justification for taking the time to talk into the void and to have somebody tune in on the internet, and the benefit of said listener, the benefits, rather, that they derive from listening to such contrived content. And that isn't said self-deprecatingly, but rather in the context of hitting the Dunning-Kruger curve of orthodoxy, but this could honestly happen anywhere, the Dunning-Kruger curve of realizing that you don't know anything and that sometimes it's better just to keep your mouth shut. This could almost be seen as an inverse of becoming black-pilled against media, all media, not just of one political inclination or the other, but rather the entertainment complex as a whole being a psyop meant to sell ideologies, sell product, and the subsequent loss of interest in said media. All of that is a fancy way of saying, once you realize that everybody is lying to you for their benefit, you naturally become reluctant to even consume content in the first place. But if you flip the mirror around, you realize that anything outside of person-to-person interaction, whether one-on-one or in small groups, in real life, contributes to that entertainment complex to some extent. This is also an issue that Luke Smith has wrestled with in a few live streams. He has mentioned, even if jokingly, the idea of his stream being socially harmful for those, not socially, spiritually harmful for those who tune in, and whether or not he's doing himself a disservice by hosting live streams or not. Now, the mere fact that he stopped doing live streams probably answers that question, but as you may know, he continued to make videos again, or at least upload them, after his year and a half hiatus. So in his mind, there must be some merit to sharing the good word to anyone that will listen. A potential theory as to why Luke Smith disappeared and came back as someone that is currently exploring the faith might be almost like an incubation period of sorts. Going back to that Dunning-Kruger curve, once you realize that you don't know anything and that everything you do can potentially have massive consequences, the so-called butterfly effect, to those around you, your body language, your energy that you emote to the people around you, to speak in religiously neutral terms, even the number-wearing women's, can attest to the idea of energy, someone's energy not being quite right, or someone's energy being off, passing the vibe check, whatever you want to call it. We're not as good at hiding our true selves as we might believe we are, unless you're Ted Bundy, but for the 99.9% of us, we wear our hearts on our sleeves, and some people pride themselves by doing that, but that's beside the point. It is very well likely, that Luke Smith chose to withdraw from the internet while he finished his catechism to become fully chrismated, or in his case, baptized into the Orthodox faith. Because at the very least, while the difference between being a day away from chrismation versus the day after isn't big, the same way that someone doesn't feel 27 after having been 26, it's a gradual change. But having gotten to that point is, if anything, indication of a proper headspace. And there are many people that might consider these kinds of musings or ramblings to be unproductive or paranoid. Some people don't think about the ramifications of the people around them to them and them towards other people, and tend to go with their impulses as to what is good or bad in any immediate moment. And of course, this isn't binary. There is a gradient. There's some people that might be aware of some pernicious tendencies and might correct for those, but
we can never have the full picture, so skepticism is the way to go, or in layman's terms, shutting up, being quiet, unless you have a pressing reason to speak and to bring attention to yourself. That is actually a Hopko point. Let me get a document so I quote it correctly.

0: Here it is. I hope you enjoyed the paper rustling noises. But the document handed out by the parish priest in a catechism class one day is called For Those Seeking Truth, 12 Things to Do as Part of Your Rule of Life, with the subheading Aids in Christian Formation According to Father Thomas Hopko. Now, Thomas Hopko is, or rather was, the Dean Emeritus at St. Vladimir's Orthodox Seminary, so he's had a lasting effect on many people that went there, including the parish priest himself. There's a term that likes to be thrown around in the Orthobro circles, based in Hopkopild, so this is the kind of guy we're dealing with. But all that said, his point, which is pertinent to this topic, number 9. During this time, try to speak as little as possible without irritating others. Do not try to make your opinions known or accepted in conversations unless asked. Listen to others. Be attentive to their presence and their needs. Do not argue with anyone about anything. Now, immediately off the bat, you can tell that that's referring to those aforementioned ortho bros that might want to defend their budding faith with their burning passion and shooting them down before they hurt themselves, which they will inevitably do because they haven't built the ability to argue for the faith yet. If you could even call that arguing. The Orthodox don't quite like to argue as much as they like to appeal to tradition, which for a lot of logicians, logic people, could be considered a logical fallacy, but let's not get into that. The point is here that those currently pursuing catechism ought to speak as little as possible because it serves as a humility pill of sorts. Once you stop talking and stop imposing your will on others, you start building the muscle of discernment where you listen more attentively to those around you and maybe even perhaps learn something that you would have glossed over before in your efforts to assert your own knowledge. You know what you know. You can't gain anything from that, besides maybe saying it in a unique and rhetorically convincing way. But listening to new ideas is the crux here. And especially along that journey, being around people that think differently than you is of the utmost importance. And it's to the catechist's benefit to not squander that. All that is to say, this section of the radio stream is rather redundant, and as mentioned before, it only exists self-servingly or selfishly as speaking practice, and if anyone gleans any benefit from these ramblings, it's more of a bonus than the actual objective. If anything, the compromise might be to speak to my past self and give advice. This is actually alluded to in Luke Smith's website, where he mentions at the very bottom of his About page, his updated website, that he does not intend to offend anybody, and that he intends to simply make up for his sins of the past. And that can be construed to mean that he's talking to his past self, and he wouldn't openly criticize anything that he hadn't gone through himself, and that he purposely tries to frame it in a context for people like him in his position, his past position, to be able to learn. The importance of speaking on somebody's level comes into play here, and that serves as a heuristic for the website. So, not that that's already not been happening, but with the episode about the dating sim, more than anything talking to those predisposed to despair and to self-limiting thoughts and anxieties, in case it wasn't blatantly obvious, but that will probably be the path going forward when coming up with topics. As easy and as fun as it would be just to read off the brainstorm page one after the other, two points stick out. One, it wouldn't be particularly cohesive or easy to follow. And two, it wouldn't be any better than the YouTube short slop out there that just gives you a little hit of dopamine and then gives you another one without any kind of overarching theme that you would get from a conversation with an actual person. That might have echoes of skeuomorphism or whatever the audio equivalent of that is, hearkening back to an older form of communication or aesthetic, but it's here nonetheless. This heuristic of saying things that are educational to a past self is more than anything a justification for continuing to create content. Some people have the itch unbearably. For example, Bill Wirtz would probably go mad if he wasn't able to produce his music. He definitely sees it as something that is unquestionable. It could even be an idol of sorts in his mind because he isn't particularly religious. So the theory is that the unceasing bout of energy and effort to learn new tools to make content that matches his vision of the perfect content is commendable and something not many people have. A fun point of conversation is to ask anybody, especially Zoomers, if you had a YouTube channel, if you had a Twitch channel, what would you make it about? And the majority would ask, or rather answer, something similar to what they choose to consume. Now, the baller strat here is to choose something that you see a lack of on the internet, but there is inherent ambiguity in doing that because results are not guaranteed. One, you're not sure if you can even follow through with your original vision, not to deter anybody from trying, but two, anyone trying to monetize is incentivized to go with what makes the most money as opposed to what is the most original or edifying for the other person. Now, there are definitely crossroads, but even those tend to be a bit pandering anytime you start aiming for large groups of people. To wrap up here, creation is magical and truly a testament to what makes us human. But with that comes the moral responsibility as to what we choose to share or not share. There could be as much said in what you don't say compared to what you do say. But unfortunately, that train of thought isn't usually carried to its logical conclusion, and that leads to a lot of slop on the internet, which is fine. Sometimes people want to have a parasocial relationship with someone during their lunch hour if they're just in their university cafeteria or 9-to-5 job. That's fine. But if there's any takeaway, remember that being turned off by certain forms of media and having that category increase and increase until it's all-encompassing to all media in general is part of the process. I don't think any ascetic or anyone that has mastered their own desires and passions would argue the opposite. And it's our job to meet in the middle and to slowly move that Overton window of sorts of reasonableness towards that goal, both in what we consume and what we choose to make. This has been Whole Wheat Juan on Monday, June 9th, 2025. As always, comments and questions to Juan at juandeleon.xyz. Have a good day.
1: Specifically working on only two songs, Cafe Mezzo and Waltzing in the Trees.
2: Okay.
1: Waltzing in the Trees, we keep all the slow part and intro, you know, but we'll make the intro a little more, like, rigid.
2: Okay.
1: And smooth. Not too long, not too short.
2: I like how you contradict yourself right there. What? More rigid, but more smooth as well.
1: Is that a prediction?
2: It might

0: Signal chat. I can just record here.
1: I think David might have it. Maybe if it's a signal.
0: Yeah, those hold up pretty well. So I'm going to put that right next to you.
2: Hold on.
0: Yep.

0: Do you remember what we did for Welcoming Tree last time?
1: No.
0: This is on improv.
1: We made a lot of changes in the intro. I mean, it was not changes. How did it go?
2: No. You have it recorded somewhere?
1: Yeah.
2: Good. This is the Mario power up game.
3: This is a Mario voice.
4: Mario!
1: My phone is dying. Do you remember what day it was?
0: No.
1: I think it was September, no, October 15th or something.

0: Now listen to the next one as well.
1: Next one?
0: Like, yeah, one of all.

0: That was actually a very genius improvisation.
1: What did I do?
0: 1404. You like very discreetly modulated between adjacent keys. So you started in F sharp, and then you went to the relative minor. You went to E for a bit, and you went back.
1: Can you show me?
0: You can just play it again.
1: Can you play it?
0: Yeah.
1: The entire
0: key? I just listened to 1404. A little bit of 1403. Try to remember what you did. Oh no.
2: Where did they go?

your E now. You're in D now.

0: Yeah. The chords don't have to be exact, but if you remember the spirit of what you did, just do it again.
1: But you know where this song is? You know what this song is?
0: Yeah. So you're coming off of a... That's what I heard before.
1: Wait, what is that song? Wait,
0: what? Cafe Mezzo?
1: Yeah. Cafe Mezzo, we were thinking about having an intro section.
0: Yeah, I remember that. So it's right before the...
1: Do you have earbuds?
0: I'm going to use these. I was going to ask, if you can ask me to like adjust my volume to Andrew, we can play something together, and then you adjust to me.
1: Sure.
0: That way we'll sound better together.
1: Sure.
0: I don't think you've ever taken the effort to bounce to each other. Let me know when everybody's plugged up.

0: something and then have me turn up or down, depending on what you want.
1: Okay.
0: A sound check.
1: Yeah.
0: Set.

0: Snapchat.
1: Whatever.
0: Okay. The point is that you don't play this time. So you tell us what. And I don't play, and I balance you guys. What do you want to play?
1: We're probably fucking bad rap to this part.
0: Okay. There we go.
1: I don't remember the tempo.
0: Okay.
1: It's been a while.
0: It's like...

0: that from something?
1: Okay. Let's do Welcome Retreat first.
0: Okay.
1: How do we go?
2: Start off, no?

0: thought it was a little too long, but let's see with the bases today.
1: Pretty much starts less subdivisions, right? Or from you, Ellie.
0: Yeah. But the whole purpose of this intro is to set up, like, whoa, welcome to the room. So that's that point.
1: Okay.

0: what do you think?
1: Pretty good.
0: Yeah. Imagine, I just remember this. Imagine the gate to hell, gate to inferno.
1: Yeah.
0: The gate is like steel, okay, black, rusted, and the frame is burning.
1: Okay.
0: And you're entering through it.
1: Okay.
0: That's the image.
1: The image.
0: And here. That's the image.
1: Okay.
0: Yeah. And I think you noticed this, but I alternate. This Joao Bosco riff,
1: yeah,
0: and our original riff. How many times? 4 bars each?
1: I don't know.
0: Yeah, 4 bars each.
1: Okay.
0: Yeah. But let's start simple, and then at some point I want you guys to be really quiet, and I'm the only one who's playing cleanly.
1: Okay.
0: And then for 1 or 2 bars after, you guys kind of come in, and then it gets like, woo, boosted.
1: Okay.
0: Yeah.

0: What if they use it too long?
1: I think it's fine. I wasn't clear on the cue for the ending. Mm.
2: Yeah. Right.
0: We should have a set number, but not yet. We'll boost up.
1: Yeah.
0: I want your distortion.
1: Okay. Yeah. I don't have it today.
0: Okay. Is it how?
1: Yes.
0: Okay. And louder. And also, at some point, I want all of us to do to be aware of staccato, like.
1: Yeah. That's what I was waiting for the cue for.
0: Yeah. Okay. I'll be jumping then.
1: Okay.
0: One more time. Shut up. If I do this, this is too upfront that we stole it from Joe also. So I shouldn't start with this.
3: Play something different in the recording.
0: The same thing.

0: start first?
1: Oh, I think last time I started,
0: Okay, let's go.
1: You jump in whenever.
0: I'll jump in.

0: know how to read that cue.
1: Yeah. Those are big... fake out
0: cues. Those are all fake outs, yeah.
2: I was gonna say like just like kind of.
0: Now can you explain the sequence? Because you gave a cue, you started jumping, and then there was a few more groups of four, groups of eights.
2: What are those groups? How do you want me to cue
0: you? Say it again?
2: How do you want me to cue you?
0: Well, you can cue, you can do that, but let us know what comes, what the cue means.
2: Oh, staccato.
0: We all play staccato with you? The entire time.
2: No, I just want you to be aware of it. Like, I want to be like, I want you to have a hint of it.
0: Maybe, but that's not how a cue works. You have an impetus, and then you have a count, right? This is going to happen in X amount of beats.
2: Okay. Four.
0: Okay, got it.
2: And why don't we start playing way faster?
0: Okay.
2: Thank you.

0: a perfect night, but I missed the staccato thing.
1: Cool.
0: Yeah. But staccato thing is supposed to be the second to last four bars.
1: Second to last four bars?
0: Yeah.
1: How long is the entire thing?
0: I don't know.
1: Okay. Let's
0: count. Maybe eight four bars or something. Or ten.

0: No.
1: Okay.
0: Maybe I'm not counting hard enough, but it all kind of blends together for me.
1: I think it was too much.
0: Okay.
1: I think we had two blocks of four bars extra.

0: Yes, we should have 8 blocks of 4 bytes.
1: Okay,
0: yes.
1: Got it.
0: And then the last one, no, not that. 7th one is going to be staccato.
1: Staccato and the 8th one?
0: Huh?
1: 7 and 8?
0: No, 7th, only 7.
1: There's only 7 bars of 8? 4?
0: No. The 7th one.
1: Yeah.
0: The 8th one, we go back to normal. Like, don't think about staccato.
1: Really?
0: Yeah.
1: Okay.
0: And then we go to hell.
1: Wait, now I'm confused. Where are you talking about?
0: 8th one.
1: I thought this was already when we come back in after the silence.
0: Yes. When we come back into the silence, from the silence...
1: We're already in hell, right?
0: It's going to be the 5th one.
1: Oh, so we're not hell yet, until the 5th one. Hmm. That changes everything.
0: Yes, and then... No. I think the 5th one is the one I'm going to be... I'm going to be the only one who's playing. And the 6th one, you guys come back in.
1: Oh, so we were starting counting at different places.
0: Yeah.
1: I gotcha.
0: Yeah. And then I want you guys to be staccato on the 7th one. And then we go back to non-staccato in the 8th one, and that's it.
1: So, the very last is not staccato?
0: No.
1: Okay.
0: We can make it staccato if it's bad. It gets intense and intense.
1: I think that would be more unified.
0: Okay, let's try.
1: So 7 and 8 or just 8?
0: 7 and 8.
1: 7 8, okay.
2: Are these 4 bar phrases or 8 bar phrases?
0: 4 bar phrases.
1: How are you counting the bar? So 2 bars of cut time.
0: 2 bars of cut time.
1: Because it can technically still go 1, 2, 3, 4, 1, 2. And Alicia, it's 2, 2. So that means 1, 2, 1, 2, 1, 2. So they're 8 bar phrases. I say that for the recording so we don't forget.
0: Okay.
1: And can you actually say that, like, 5, 6, 7, so we don't get lost? That would help me a lot.

0: Yeah.
1: I think the structure is nice already.
2: Okay.
1: But we just want to polish the sound.
2: Got it.
0: Yep. What else?
2: But yeah. There's something really stupid that I want to play. Give me a second. Cool.
0: How do you play that, Kenny Francis?
2: Yeah.

0: not on one, it's on two.
1: Four. It's four and. One, two.
0: Four.
1: Yeah.
0: Counting that way.
1: Yeah.
0: Four.
1: One, two. One, two and.
2: Okay, one more time?
1: Cool.
2: How about you?

0: got stung.
1: That was the eighth one, right?
2: We missed. We came in. The staccato was a phrase late, no?
1: Yeah.
0: Let's say one more time.
3: Okay.
1: I don't know. We're definitely lacking the boost. After you guys come in. Can you guys get like significantly louder?
3: I can be quieter at the beginning.
1: Sure.
3: Cool.
1: Just one more time.

0: Okay. Let's see one more time.
1: When is the staccato happening?
0: 7.
1: Okay.
0: Okay, this time, let's keep them playing.
1: Okay.
0: After.

0: sorry. Fuck. I always forget.
1: I thought we were going to keep playing.
0: Seven. No, well, when I said keep playing, like, do the end of the song.
2: Yeah.
0: So, let's do just one more time.
3: Can I restart the recording?
2: Sure.
0: One more.
2: Wait. Clarification. So, that means the instruments come back during the sixth time, and we're only smooth for four bars until we go to the seventh time? Okay, that helps me a lot.
0: Good.

0: two things. One thing, let's keep the fast section faster. Let's make the fast section faster.
1: What fast section? At the end
0: of the song? Novel Spiders part.
2: Yeah.
0: Yeah. And
2: did
0: then.
2: Did we slow down that time?
0: Huh?
2: Did we slow down?
0: No, not necessarily. I just want it to be faster.
2: Okay.
0: Yes. And then, when we go, or when we start up a slow, let's focus, and we're keeping it slow. And once we boost up in normal spanish part, faster, and we'll go back to slow part, slower. The speed dynamics.
2: Yeah, I smiled at you in the middle because you really took control of that slowdown, which is something you've almost never done in the history of done. Take control of a tempo.
0: Wow.
1: The tempo part?
2: Yeah, so he into the second time.
1: Oh.
2: It's like, oh, we're going slow. Okay.
1: Really good.
2: Yeah. So we can also follow you in that spirit.
0: Do one more
2: taking
0: time.
2: Things slow. Also, at the beginning of my waltz, I forgot my direction. Do I start loud and get quiet? Do I stay normal? What do I do?
0: Where?
2: What do I do? Start loud, get quiet.
0: You can
2: quiet,
0: start loud until I start singing.
2: Okay.
0: Yes.
2: Just be loud the entire time.
0: Yes.
2: Okay.
0: No. If you start loud until I start singing.
2: So I stay loud until you sing?
0: Yes.
2: Okay.
0: And then once I start singing, I play like... I start fondling my guitar. So... we all get like nice and quiet.
2: Is it subito? Or should I anticipate you by getting quieter? Making room for you?
0: Yeah.
2: That's so I should anticipate?
0: Yeah.
2: Okay.
0: Yeah.
2: I'll do that.

0: Yes, I always forget 7
1: time. Are you playing in time with us, or are you doing like a polyrhythm? I don't know. Because when you come in and some of your rhythms, I'm getting very confused, and I'm thinking that I'm off. So I have to count. I actually start counting what 4 is.
2: I think he's wrong.
1: Okay. When you add those extra notes, I think at the beginning, where it goes the quarter notes.
0: I just play on it. So you are fine. Can practice now.
2: Are you trying to compensate? Are you adding or taking?
1: I'm not adding. I'm just getting confused. I'm wondering.
2: These cuts, how you play, it's fine.
0: Can we play that part?

Okay. Let's see.

0: confused because I feel like my one of the six rays is different from yours.
1: Really?
0: Because you say five, you shout out five, but I'm still in that beta, in the fourth race. For like a couple of more beats.
1: Good.
0: I feel like.
2: Should we all shout together?
3: Yeah.
2: Okay.
1: Let's each four bars. I say one, two, three, four. What was it one more time?

0: Was it weird?
1: So you said 3, and then I caught you on 4. So I don't know where 1 and 2 are. If that matters.
0: Okay.
2: I got this time I stop on 6, on the end of 5. Because I go to the downbeat of the 6th race. Or no, we stop on 5, right?
0: We stop on 5.
2: Yeah, well, either way, it's still so weird. Like, I'm like 2 bars or something.
0: Really?
2: Behind.
0: Really?
2: When do we actually start counting? Because it's not when I'm playing.
0: Oh, we're not playing.
2: And when he comes in, it's what is?
0: I'll say it. Well, when I start playing, it's 1.
1: Of course. Okay. In the beginning.

0: think it's because the weirdness of that part of
1: your
0: body.
1: Yeah.
0: Anything on behind.
1: Yeah.
0: So that's fine.
1: Because I play the same thing and then go back to normal room.
2: You know what's funny? Both Alex and Andrew and everyone else you showed that to hasn't been able to find one, but I have. I don't think it's my skill. I just think you need to show Andrew the song. I think it'll make more sense when Joe Busco does it.
1: Ah.
2: Because I know the lick, and he doesn't know the lick, and neither does Alex. Yeah.
3: Well, it's two times.
2: Something you do at your own time.
3: Yeah.
2: Write that down.
1: Write it down.
2: Take Spider for
0: something that for you,
2: Oh, yeah. I'll save it for later. Thanks. Appreciate it.
0: I think it'll be fine as long as I get a cue, because I'm going to get lost. I feel like I'm too far behind.
4: Okay.
1: One more time.

0: Yeah, that was weird.
1: That felt weird.
0: I think somebody was a bee.
1: Oh.
0: Bee? Yes.
1: Yes, that's true. Actually, I think you entered the staccato a beat late. I did the staccato on time, and you gave the cue like 2 beats after the staccato started.
2: Yeah.
1: Okay.
2: Can we do the... Wait. Sure,
0: yeah.

0: Okay, I'll have to do that.
1: Is mine on
2: phrase,
1: or is it just, it doesn't matter?
2: Well, it does line up with the grid, so it's like zero. Yeah.

0: I still think this song should be the end of the evening. The last song of the evening.
1: Well, what's gonna be on it?
2: Yeah.
0: Drifters?
1: I've heard of that.
0: Punkish eyebrows? And, Adios? Cafamento? World Century? And Unreal City? It's a new song.
1: That sounds like a fucking album.
0: Yeah. Six songs.
1: Oh, what's the length?
0: I think it's gonna be like 25 minutes.
1: Oh, okay.
2: Cold here now.
0: Yeah. Okay, we definitely need one more rehearsal, at least. Hopefully three.
2: Three more? Well, we can shoot for the stars, that's for sure.
0: But realistically, maybe two. And on Fridays.
2: Okay.
0: Yeah, because you can do basically only Fridays.
2: Okay.
0: And then I'm shooting for either 15th of December or 29th. That's what I'm asking Eric. He liked my message. He didn't say anything. So I'm pretty sure he's asking Frank, who I have no clue who that is, but...
2: What does Frank have to do with this?
0: Frank is a team.
2: Ah, okay.
0: Team member with him. Yeah. Okay.
2: Cool.
0: So, considering we have a little more rehearsal opportunities, you still need a music sheet, right? Music sheet and MIDI.
1: I only need that for recording because I'm the first, drums are first. I need something to play along to with the MIDI helps. It's perfect in time.
0: Right. I need a quick track as well. I just need to practice more.
2: For which song?
0: For everything.
2: Okay.
0: But considering the time of rehearsal, let's work on Cafe Mezzo.
2: Cool.
0: Was it recorded?
3: I hope so. Yeah, everything's recording. Yep.

0: seems too simple.
1: What are we going to accomplish with this? Are we trying to change something?
0: In Casamento?
2: Yeah, should we focus on the part that's new? The last part?
0: What's the new part?
2: If one of the...
0: Yeah. Last month I told him I'm going to write nice, like, 30-second length jam, but I didn't.
2: Oh, so that jam wasn't the final product. That was just an idea.
0: Yeah.
2: Okay. Well, it's funny. You're, like, 99% there. The chord progression's there. It just compacted.
0: Really?
2: And
0: I
2: have
0: no clue what I did.
2: I'll tell you on the card.
0: Okay. Yeah. But that'd be too long. I just wanted to, like, 40 seconds.
2: Yeah. But the ideas you had were good.
0: Okay. Yeah.

0: map.
1: Did you record that?
0: Yeah, but we didn't write anything recently.
1: Oh, yeah.
0: We don't have time, but I can still rehearse with you, just two of us. And then the ideal is I write something by the time we next rehearse, and then we share it, and then polish it, and then I share it with you, and then we work on it on our own, and then we rehearse all together, three of us, before recording, we practice, and then record it.
1: Okay.
0: It's like a tight schedule, but let's do that. Let's just polish the song.

0: let's work from somewhere.
1: Yep.
0: Yeah, yeah. Was that too fast?
1: A little bit. It almost became a disco over here.
0: I liked it.
1: It was energetic.
0: Yeah.
2: Play different.
0: Please keep the disco then.
1: Are we making general comments? Can I make a comment?
0: Yeah.
1: So the serious part has a different drum beat than it did a few months ago. And that's permanent?
2: What beat?
1: The serious part. So he goes, can you play that?
2: Different, so I'm just trying.
0: I see.
1: Got it. That works. I just have to change my pattern.
2: I guess it depends on how we're trying to change it. Like more energetic or.
1: Right. My honest opinion is that the old way was more exotic, so that kept the theme more.
2: Yeah. Sounds good to me.
1: Okay.
0: I don't know how to play this anymore. Okay, can we start from the second verse? When I start?
1: Yeah.
0: Have second half! Why don't we make... We don't have to make it that fast, but slightly faster than the first verse.
1: I'll follow you.
0: Yeah. Have second half! I gotta play, huh?
1: Oh no, give me monkey later.

0: towards the end of that, the part, quiet, and here we go back to loud. I mean, as we have been doing.
1: Okay.
0: Yeah. I mean, now look at you.
1: Okay.
0: Yeah.
1: Also, Andrew, I really like it when you choke the cymbal like that. It adds energy to it. I'll try to follow you. I'll listen to that next time.
0: Okay.
1: That's my invitation.
0: Let's do that. Is this recorded?
1: Yeah.
0: Cool.

0: coffee towards the end.
1: Yeah.
0: Okay. Why don't we do it a little slower this time?
1: Everything. Slower. Well, that's not the intention. To make something cleaner, you isolate it and do that over and over again.
0: Okay.
1: It'll slow everything down.
0: Okay. Okay. Yeah. So from here?
1: From here.

1, 2, 3, 4.

0: bus or not.
1: Wait, where are we starting?
2: I feel like we should start from the... Probably start with...
1: Also, we should, sorry to interrupt, at some point we need to practice getting faster as well. How we choose to go about it.
0: Run.
3: Run, sir! Oh, wait.

0: wie dein Musikmate Austin.
1: One more time.
0: Instead of doing things over and over again, what are we doing differently?
2: We're not just doing differently. We're just making it tangible.
0: Well, how?
2: Oh, yeah.
0: Be more specific.
2: The verse, the end. That part,
0: yeah,
2: is always a little choppy.
0: Okay. That time I was slow. I was perfectly trying not to rush, but I did too much and I was flat late.
2: I see.
0: Yeah.
2: And I'm gonna play quite differently. I used to stroke too much.

0: just say penis.
1: Love my penis.
2: Yeah. Do you guys think that it's weird when I play like the jungle beats?
0: It's more mathy, not following you there. No, where I go. I follow you there?
3: Which part are you talking about?
2: Well, the whole, this is all faster now. So for me, that's just easier to play angels.
3: Go.
2: I don't know if it, it probably doesn't fit, but right now that's what I can play. Right
3: it's
2: now.
3: Working. For me, at this point, I just play anal.
0: Billy got the anal suited.
3: Guitar is a basis of playing and follow your anal.
0: That's horrible.

0: go. Let's go. Let's go. Let's go. Let's go. Let's go. Let's go. Let's go. Let's go for a job.
1: Okay.
0: How about in samba section?

0: Father.
1: What you are playing is not necessarily mismatching, but this might be my misconception or me playing sloppy. Can we play the sound part just to make sure?
0: Yeah.
1: One, where you guys already start playing.
0: Okay. So you're doing the Fred Flintstone.
1: Right after I stop singing.
0: Oh, okay, never mind.
1: One, two, three, four.

0: And then you said,
1: Right.
0: All
1: right. I was thinking something different.
0: No. I want all of us to be tighter. I just want to like match really perfectly.
1: Well, I wasn't playing what you guys were playing, so I just go back to what I was doing.
0: Okay. Let's do one more time. From that part. 1, 2, 3, 4.

0: thing. That felt a lot more mature because it didn't rush me. I was trying to listen to Andrew more.
1: We can rush, but we have to sound mature.
0: No, that's actually what do they call it? An oxymoron.
1: Manure. Okay. Manure. You wanted to solve?
0: I wanted to. I do actually.
1: Okay.
0: I was gonna bring up a more important point. I don't know if you guys are hearing, but the ends of phrases are rushing towards the next phrase. Because we know the song so well, it almost feels like we're not giving it the care that it deserves. Finishing what we start. Does that make sense? Yeah.
1: Sure.
0: So at the ends of phrases, maybe not rushing the start and giving a little bit of give into the next part.
1: Okay.
0: The song sound intentional.
1: Okay, so let's make the samba song samba part a little slower then. Huh?
0: That goes for the whole thing. I'm talking about the entire Cafe Mezzo.
1: Okay, sure. Yeah. And let's do this part a little slower this time, and then we'll go back to the beginning of the song.
0: Okay.
1: Yeah.

Vamos a echar, vamos a echar. Dos, quitos, un poco. One, two.

0: earlier about Wilson Retreat, the slowdown being really intentional. Here, the speed up was not intentional, and that part felt really uncomfortable.
1: What is the speed up?
0: I thought, perhaps I could have. I think the moment you start singing, it should already be obvious that it's faster. If not, we don't feel confident. Yeah.
1: Let's do that part one more time then.
0: Okay. So can we start a little before that?
1: Yeah.
0: Okay.
1: So. No, that's a little part.
0: No, no. Can we start right after the... No, can we start after the duet?
1: Ba-da-ba-da. Okay. Well,

0: It didn't feel fast enough.
1: Yeah.
0: I think you have to exaggerate because we're so used to a certain tempo.
2: Okay. One, two.

0: doesn't feel different enough. It feels the same.
1: Okay.
0: Maybe like a little bit, but it needs to go more for it, for the audience to go, oh, they're energizing up.
1: Okay, okay. Do you have
0: a nail file? No, I don't. Sorry.
1: I have it in my car.
0: Okay. Huh? Your break one?
1: Yeah, it's just.
0: Oh no!
1: Sorry.
0: Well, we have 6 minutes.
1: Yeah.

0: comment?
1: Just in that.
2: Yeah. Oh, well, I thought you wanted that because you were doing the symbol before he started singing. So I was like, okay, it's going to be a fast one. Yeah.
0: That was so
2: I like how you're memeing half the time.
1: Huh?
2: I like how you're memeing half the time. Keeps us on our toes.
0: Was too fast, yeah.
2: Yeah, but then perhaps it could have was not. It was still not quite to my liking, but it's noticeable now.
0: So you wanted to be faster than that?
2: Yeah, you're not doing anything.
0: Oh, okay.
2: It that's long. If you were to like have long with the metronome, he would say no, the same thing.
0: He says, "Well, who likes ballad?" This is like the talk about it. Who likes ballad?
2: Yeah. I do.
0: I thought you wanted to be moderately slow but moderately fast. So let's go all the way faster.
2: Okay.
0: But like not too much in summer section. I'm saying perhaps it could have.
2: But try to go over the top in the middle part. And then if we make a mistake the wrong direction, it's easy to scale back.
0: Okay. Yeah. So from that
2: you come.
1: Yeah. Well,

0: capture before the samba, that makes the samba part more smooth and coherent because we don't have to speed up as much. We can almost stay at that same tempo.
1: Yeah.
0: And that was good that time. Thank you guys for doing
1: cool.
0: that.
1: Yeah. Let's do it from the top.
0: Okay, last once, thing we do.
1: Was yes.
2: Okay, was yes. Dude, face unlock is face unlock. Yeah.
3: Wow. Can't believe that she did that.
0: It's okay. It doesn't go to Google. That's what they tell me. Oh, you're right. That's the second time today. At the gas station, he had to go all the way around.
1: Did you see that?
0: I saw that. That was embarrassing.
4: It was like right next to me like this.
0: Yeah. We're all human.
3: Oh, yeah.
0: Moi. Okay. 4, 1.

0: Yes.
1: But in terms of time, tempo?
2: Both Andrew and I...
1: Very.
2: Yes, but I like that. Yeah. As human, Andrew and I...

0: 还有话题。
1: 是。

0: That's a joke.
1: Okay. I like that though. And then
2: if we ever
3: they mic'd my face. Tell them to not get it anyway.
0: Really?
2: They put the mic, but I can't tell. Like the dress down. Probably not.
3: Yeah. Anyway, that's the past. Now we're talking about the future.
1: Yes.
2: I'm gonna try it and let you guys laugh. Right. Let's do it.
1: Can you count?
2: I got four.
1: Right. I play. Have a black. No, yeah, but it really depends. But maybe let's keep it. I will immediately start.
3: A plus two.
1: Yeah, but we used to do that. Should we make it A plus two, or should I like immediately start? Okay, then A plus two for now.
3: Do this.
1: Okay, yeah, that's
3: I lay out.
1: Intimate.
3: I'll lay out and I'll.
1: Yeah.

0: I know, I didn't do that.
1: How come the song?

0: Yeah.
1: Is it too fast?
2: I think it feels fast.
1: Like we're used to
2: it. You don't settle. Like, so we have to make it feel.
1: Should I change the way I stroke?
2: Probably. It feels very fresh. I'm playing left.

0: cup.
1: I'm gonna show a graph at the end.
2: All right.
1: What? Super fast.

0: Sure.
1: Yeah, do you have any requests? I was trying to, slightly trying to be dynamic. I started with a little.
0: Oh,
1: I wish I can play Left Villain in the East.

0: progress.
1: That's so long.
0: Logic?
2: Ah, I heard. To be fair,
0: playing a lot of
2: yeah, but
0: no, but my question is, how can we use that right now?
2: Hello, guitar.

Okay, sure.

gonna throw it up. One, two.

0: Yeah, cool. Yeah.
1: Say, as a full Donald Trump, guys, I have all recorded.
2: You can do it, but you have a copy too.
0: By the way, the battery is almost dead.
2: Okay. Let's see what I get.

0: going into the
1: episode. Oh, okay. Let me...
0: Later. Why don't you start the last...
1: Oh, okay.
0: Why don't we start at the...

0: let's pull for it.
1: Give me your days and ways. Okay.

0: け。
1: Good transition.
0: Yeah.
1: Of energy. There we go.
0: Right, exactly. At the end. Okay. I thought I'm here for some.
1: Yeah. There's the weird. I found
2: this. This is the most straight song we wrote.
1: Yeah.
2: Yeah.
0: That's why.
1: There we go. Okay.
0: That's the money note.
2: So do you want to do one more time or?
0: One more time.
1: The whole thing or
2: wait,
1: just that part?
2: Just that part?
0: Yep. The whole.
1: Okay.

0: he's thinking of ending on the seven chord. Instead of the slowdown. We're slowing down. So instead of the last slow one, instead of the go one more. And we ally the last.
1: Okay.
0: Yeah. And then he goes back to crazy on the last one. Yeah.
1: Can we play the outro?
2: That's how you. That's the real.
0: I see. I try. A lack of.
2: That's how.

0: shot.
1: It's punk a shot. That's
2: cool.
0: Wow.
2: So one song down.
0: How many minutes have we spent? Oh, it's just an hour, and we really.
3: Wow. Man, I just started feeling like
2: long as I go.
3: I knew it.
2: I'm pretty butterfly.
0: Really? And I feel like you were a defensive mid, and I'm like
4: talking about soccer.
0: No, defensive midfielder has to run the long.
4: You have soccer on your mind.
0: I used
4: to. I don't, I've met him.
0: Sorry.

0: Yeah, but that's
1: this orange amp is so nice, but I can't move it back.
0: Ah, it's too literal, too on the nose.
1: Yeah.

0: and I never am like jamming.
1: Oh, you can modulate? Here, use something.
2: No, that's the kind of
1: thing that works. You hello?
0: Oh shit, I need a phone.
1: I'm the sound plug.
2: I have one.
3: This is going up.
1: Easy.
3: I should put it here.
0: For the pulse, it's going up.
3: This is out.
1: The output goes
3: to this. That's on the pedal. And then where does that leave? Where does that
1: extend?
3: Or can I have your output?
0: Yeah. I was actually thinking about like actual.
1: I don't see the connect between those two.
0: Oh,
1: I know the man. It's a fact.

0: Wait, is this Spider-Man? Is this Spider-Man?
1: Counting is right, but it's the same set play.

0: I see.
1: Is it not? Mark,
2: not Mark. Yeah.
1: It's fine. Okay.
3: And after bar 55, it's a different section.
1: It's the same section. It's the same four bars, except they have words.

0: one who cut a cumbia groove. And have you ever heard Selena Nena before? Yeah, kind of. There we go. There we go. You got it. You got it on the first try. And then how? There we go. Do that for two bars. Go back to the rock. Yeah.
1: I didn't know.
0: Of course, of course.
1: You didn't, we didn't put. I have to right now.
0: Beer?

0: Punch Reed.
1: Yeah, you're looking at him as if
2: it's impossible.
1: I'm very.
3: Yeah. I think I guessed some of the parts, right?
1: Yeah. You are very good into it.
3: Yeah. To me.
4: Yeah. Drum all yeah. Oh, bass.
1: Why come in after you play me?
3: Trumpet.
1: Oh, cowbell.
2: Oh, cowbell. I have it. Yeah. I'm gonna play cowbell.

0: Okay, sure.
1: Okay. I think that probably... I was able to do it.
2: Grab my show play.
1: No, but...

0: Yeah.
1: Sure.
2: That's why your favorite live show. Because you've seen that live. See how much they're sweating?
3: Only the vocalists were like.
2: Exactly. Everyone else.
0: Because for everybody to in line.
2: Next time.

0: Are you feeling?
1: I've been feeling.
0: Okay.
1: But this helped me work better.
0: Okay. So, how can we...

0: good. Cool music.
1: Oh yeah.
0: I have that on recording. I'm so happy. Oh, it's still alive. Have a group.
2: I was going to make
0: okay.
1: Wait, do it. That's how we can, all right?
0: The reason I say that is because I want to be us. Yeah. You know, I'm not saying I got the jazz sign.
1: Every time you're
2: like, oh my god.
0: That's like how he said one day. Here's a. Okay, forget
2: it's like Bon's Asian food something.
0: I feel really good about that one.
2: No, you can. I said, so from where? From. And also in composition process, communicate.
1: I know, like, I don't know how
0: to. Actually, that wouldn't be the first time our drummer said, I very respect him a lot.
2: Yeah. You couldn't be happy.
0: My mom and dad.
2: On the same part?
1: One, two.

0: No, we are leading to some.
1: Well,
0: at
1: least I'm.
2: Trumpet, cowbell, but I said I don't
3: tend to. But that's everything on top. The way I am is the same.
1: Exactly.
3: Okay.
0: The way he changed the was so nice.
3: It was. Maybe you can, like, I really like that because I started calling. I like that. Maybe more subtle.
1: Yeah. But after that,
3: that's right now. One
1: we have our own.
3: That's a very dangerous way. That's the way.
0: Year.
1: Sometimes I did.
3: Of course. Yeah. I don't know.
0: Sure, when we sing.
1: Yeah.
0: Yeah.
1: It's very.
3: I agree. That's why our sight. That's what. Yeah, we are.
0: After we sing?
3: I think he's talking about the...
0: Oh.
3: Yeah. Are we talking about that part? Are we having got guess?
1: Oh, I don't know.
0: How does that...
3: Well, the first step, follow the steps, right? Let's take the...
1: I got red.
3: Yeah, we're not counting. Kind of feeling.
4: Oh, when so we get tired.
3: No, that's the step. One. I forgot because you're expecting everybody.
1: Yeah.
3: I haven't got. Right now we're full. Okay. Interrupt it and we go
0: but
3: back.
0: We
3: to
0: have it twice.
3: Yeah. Give it a good count off.

0: getting melatonin for a second.
1: Did I mess up that badly?
2: Totally correct.
0: It's not like that.

0: So, yeah.
1: There we go. So. The two are on, like, muted cards.
2: Oh, yeah.
1: There we go. Kind of. The third one is before the beat. Right before.

It's more hip, a lot of more anticipation.

0: hard for the creature to show us how to actually write. There you go. That was start. The second half, though, it's... The idea repeats.
1: There we go.
0: You can theoretically go forever.
2: I don't know. Well, okay. I was imagining like an experimental movie. You see like really quickly panning camera.
0: Each chord is like a different, very fast. Like, if that helps you. Yeah. Okay. Yeah. Okay. I play trombone.
3: Yeah, I can write. Yeah. Okay.
0: I said 3 hours. Well, no, it could.
2: We have this moment, and after the. So that's what I was saying. You guys play. Yeah. I was like,
4: you guys sound like the Who.
0: The Who. Keep saying that. How do you say Janet or Jeff?
2: KB.
0: KB sounds. That sounds a lot more.

Vamos, vamos. Yeah. Now we know in the future.

0: helping you.
1: No, when we come back,
0: it doesn't matter. We only
2: okay. One, two, three.

0: Four bars. It's however long we want. Everything is cute.
1: Sure. Can we do then 16 bars from then we do that and then 8 bars?
0: Okay.
1: 16 and we do it and then 8 bars.
0: I'll follow. 3.

0: Yeah.
1: I didn't hear that
2: one. It's like, I'm gonna...
3: I see.
2: I'll show
3: you. Okay.
0: Oh, sure.

0: correct. Yeah, you start at the right place.
1: Yeah, that'll keep the hi-hat this time.
2: Sure.
1: But,

0: Oh, yeah. He told me to put that. I want to put it. That means you don't have to do the role. I agree.
1: I'll check it out.
0: I'm going to tell you, see, what you told me. We've already been playing what long.

0: yourself in the end. Is there a better that just to make sure to catch that? Okay, make sure. 1, 2, 3, 4, step up. 1, 2, 3, 4.
1: Oh yeah, because I start on the right.
0: Hello, I'm different.

0: Yeah.
1: Got it. Okay.
0: One.

0: yeah, yeah.
1: So
0: I can act, I will eyes long.
1: Yeah. Oh yeah,
0: but no, I think it's dirt.
1: Ah,
0: yeah. You like feel free to ornament out of time, but you play for a third second, or we do 5-on-5. The second time.

0: と忘れた。ああ。
1: B minor, B flat, F. Second time, four bar. Yeah.
0: Oh,
1: that's fine.
0: Let's start from that.
1: Okay. Yeah. Okay. You know what we're starting? I see. No, you push it up. You do something like.

0: better than both.
1: Okay, one more time.
0: The Scottish part.

you got it. Yeah, yeah. It's a very sudden change. Yeah, that's not a bossa nova. Oh, yeah. Like a high class, like dinner party, bossa nova.

0: great, great. Yeah.
1: So it's like.
2: After the chorus, the dreamy part.
1: Yeah, what about...
2: That's a good question. Fikiru, what do you want Lon to play during the chorus?
0: Yes, indeed. This is a climax.

0: sounds.
1: Chorus went dry.
2: No, there's many chorus. Comes back. Now I know what you're talking about. This is the real chorus. Loud chorus, very hot. That's the chorus.
0: Yeah.
2: Before Drifter. Drifter is not chorus. Come in, I'll show you.
1: Oh, that was way up. I wasn't even looking at the same chart.
2: Bar 39. 39 to the second time you play E. Yeah.
1: I start from there.
2: Okay. We don't know that. We haven't defined that yet. The very first time. Oh, I know exactly. Oh, Mark, do you feel like marching here?
1: Yes! West side.

0: like four. You're ending up so well.
1: I started.
0: Oh, don't say that.
1: That's fun.
2: Yeah.
0: All right. So last thing we do, why don't we start
3: beginning?
0: Yeah, just so get the Aaron Follow's eye.
3: The pie stuff. Yeah. When the drums come.
0: You want to start that?
3: Yeah. Sure. 1, 2, 3.

0: rehearsal. We were working on this song, yeah. So we have established the idea, what, but I think it's not because I want. But so, do you want to do that or do you want? So, I know. Okay, cute. Okay. Sure. Sure. Yeah. Andrew kind of rather, yeah. But maybe we could kind of.
1: First part for the.
0: But that's where I do it later, somewhere later.
1: Okay.
0: Second.

0: bar. Orgasm.
1: Oh. Okay. So, and also, right before the bossa nova part, we have a 5/4
0: yeah, we have
1: extra beat. So.
0: I really like that.
1: Is that a bossa nova part?
0: It is. Yeah, yeah.

0: down play. I don't like that name. Maybe you pick a new name. The Drifters part?
1: Yeah. I meant it fantasy, actually. No, fantasy is this.
0: Yeah, that's the part.
1: Yeah, this is Drifter part. It should be drifting. It should be trippy.

0: Okay. Right, but this part, we have been calling.
1: Yeah.
0: That's a four.
1: It's like the same thing.

0: junk. Yes, indeed. Johnny Mitchell, it's a fork. And proceed to eat your crisps. Yeah, yes, but the Johnny Mitchell, I want you to... And then I want you to boost in the second. So that's how we right. Completely
1: set up. What part? Part of parts of parts.
0: We can kind of... We can make...
1: Before you start, I will not... That was a Baroque. No, I...

0: dara baka baka ta ta ya.
1: Yeah. I see. So people can like let them
0: sort of like.
2: And just stop.
1: That's the point. Drifting. Man, this one knows what I'm saying. Too.
0: This one.
1: That's what I'm saying. Yeah. Man, this album.
0: Yeah. Wait, dude. This guy. This fucking dude.
1: But this album is gonna be. Like,
2: cool. Is that cool? So I have the part. Oh.

0: Oh, definitely, definitely.
1: I would say like 32 bars.
0: But you remember, bro, this is a part
2: two. Hey, I thought we're not doing this anymore.
0: I mean, I still have to do it. We call that part

Yeah.

Trooper.

0: But it's yeah. always kind of we every time the way we but I can.
1: You want to get it?
2: Yeah.
0: So we got. Yeah. Five.
2: No, we don't.
0: I mean, yeah.

0: This is where a black bot, where like rugged guy also get it. They go, that's why I want it. But nobody can tell. It's
1: out. Oh, it's
0: damn, you know it. 5

0: Are we playing everything?
1: Huh?
0: We don't have to. Are we recording it right?
1: Okay, sure.
0: No, let's record.
1: Yeah, no, honey.
0: Oh, okay.

0: All right, let's go.
1: No,
0: did you notice that he was doing Jack?
2: Crazy.

I feel like I don't play from high quality. Yeah, but that is out of the top.

0: I'll show you a song.
1: Really?
0: For the last
1: YouTube. Ah, yeah, yeah.
2: Oh, I know.
1: You know what? Because I don't. Yeah, depending on the mood of your voice.
2: And then I say drift.
1: Yeah, we catch you.
2: Oh, so what if drift?
0: Are
2: you talking about Buddhist chant part?
1: Yeah.
0: We fall off.
1: What?

0: pretty sure.
1: Are you talking about every time?
0: It does. Replay this 12. Oh, yeah.
2: That's fine. I'm asking about how does it get in? I know before the
0: can you
2: before the chant is together.
0: Oh, yeah.

0: I was gonna compose this. And also, what that was that rubato? Okay.
1: That was the best one.
0: But I want something more.
1: Down the last word.
2: So.

0: Okay, it's Freddie Mercury.
1: Yeah.

0: Okay.
1: Difficult. Oh my god. Okay.
2: Okay, I get you. I know you're doing a lot.
1: Okay.
3: Every stand with a woman. Or...
1: So we're ending actually at the end. Of...
2: Probably.
1: Okay.
2: Ending up
1: a house. So I can take long time, huh? I can take long.
2: Take a gesture.
1: I know. I know. Okay. Well, say less. Say less.
2: One of the
1: things like,
2: yeah.
1: Why Chinese?
2: No, like, I'm trying to.
1: Yeah. Feel it, right?
2: Oh, you have recently too.

0: Oh yeah, my bloody valentine. I did. Oh. Yeah, that sounded good.
1: I have your
2: Hello and welcome back to Whole Wheat Radio. As per this stream, the only reason this stream exists is to try out a new setup. This time it is a dedicated microphone with a full-on XLR cable going into a mixer, going into a computer, a proper desktop computer. This looks very much like a radio station. And the variable here is a mic stand. There is one deep in the recesses of the garage, but it's very hidden and very buried in between everything, in the bottom of everything, I should say. So for the interest of taking advantage of free time around the house, which with the California houses here not being affordable and having to rent out rooms to people is very hard to come by. In the spirit of that, it's better just to grab the mic and start speaking and create content for the sake of creating content. So here we are. It feels good to be in a room, especially a big room. This is the garage, because people in big spaces are less reticent about filling them up with sound. And the objective, at least for people that are musically minded or people that are cognizant of overtones, is to have the room ring with overtones, with as many as possible. And a voice that might come across as nasal or annoying, in real life, through the microphone, actually can be EQ'd to sound pretty natural and pretty good, pretty full and rich as well. One concern by holding the mic is that a lot of low frequency noise will find its way through every time there's a slight position shift, but hopefully that's nothing that can't be EQ'd out. That is enough about the method, and let's provide some content. The stream.md file has only gotten bigger and bigger as the time goes by, and I could just rapid fire go through them, but let's start from the most recent and maybe work our way back until we get into the coveted 15 minutes of fame. First up is a homage to the art of radio. I will never get tired of speaking the praise of public radio. And this isn't talking about NPR. That's as commercial as you can get without being commercial, skirting, flirting between the line there. This is more like college radio and even bigger, more progressive organizations like Pacifica Radio do a great service in providing eclectic music and, well, that's actually all that matters because everything else is propaganda, especially those of the public radio variety. They're incentivized by grants and by universities and whatnot to speak what universities want to hear. So the speaking can just go out the window. But the music is great. When it comes to avoiding propaganda, it's all about choosing your battles. And a good heuristic for listening to the radio has been to not listen to people speaking unless it's sanctioned by whatever religion you tend to be a part of. So if you're Protestant, the Protestant stations might do pretty well, although they tend to steer more towards trying to sell you a product, either retreats or merchandise or especially private school. They really push that, even the Catholic ones. But we're talking about Protestants. There's a lot of those, especially in Texas. Those are fine to listen to. But at the end of the day, someone would get a lot more accomplished just by reading their Bible, meditating in prayer, and participating in organic society, as Luke Smith likes to say, instead of listening, sitting back with this inert media, this inert art, if you could call it that, and being told what to think. That is by definition propaganda, even if it's the right thing, supposedly, even if in your mind you're convinced that this is the right religion. Being told what to think always comes from people, and people can make mistakes. We're not quite going to get into infallibility. That is a very Catholic idea, but that's not quite the point. The point here is that people speaking is kind of boring. If you want people speaking, you can just speak to the nearest woman next to you. And that's not even anything sexist. They usually have great things to say because guys, at least the guys here in Santana, are very stubborn when it comes to speaking their mind. and expect their minds to be read, expect their needs to be catered to without even saying anything. That's a very machismo thing. So that comment isn't quite sexist, but it is more or less trying to say that there are people talking around you everywhere, and someone talking about the weather next to you is 100 times more valuable than someone spitting pure philosophical facts over the radio, because radio is one way, but the guy next to you is two way. You can offer your own commentary about the weather, and even by being there, you're participating in organic society, which is honestly the element of all life's ills. If people weren't so plugged into the system all the time, that is a very Kaczynskian idea. A lot of anxieties about the world would slip away. But that's just a theory, because the only testimony you will hear about that doctrine is the one of the presenter and not of anybody else, because nobody will volunteer to be on the station. No one even knows it exists. So take that with a grain of salt. But it is a theory, right? Less noise. There is plenty of noise out there. So the less noise you can present yourself, feed yourself, so to speak. That is another good metaphor of food. If you can give yourself good food, you'll probably have good fuel to burn and you'll feel better. And even better, the next level, the ascension, so to speak, would be to make your own food. Put things together in your own way, which is always the takeaway of this stream, is to encourage people to do much of the same and to validate people that don't have the credentials, according to society at large, to speak, to do the same. I don't know how effective that is, but that is the goal, and that will always be articulated in some way, shape, or form. In fact, since everything is an opportunity cost, the opportunity cost from doing this stream, or of doing this stream, would have been to have listened to more music at full blast. As easy as it is to chill in a living room with a Perrier water and some snackies, some food, and a high-speed internet at your disposal, that's all consumption in the long run. It takes something. It takes a little extra push to go in your room, lock yourself in a hot 80-degree weather garage, and to say what's on your mind. Now, that isn't a pat on the back, but that's more or less an illustration as to what is a valid approach when it comes to content creation. It is an alternative to content consumption. Ideally, when enough things are consumed, you get an idea as to what you can do, what needs to be done. A heuristic that has been mentioned many times is seeing things that you don't see that you would like to see, maybe on YouTube, maybe on Spotify if you're the musician type, and rolling with that. There's no need to regurgitate something someone else has already done, because that person already did it. But if you find something novel in doing that, then by all means, go for it. And all of that stemmed from the ode to radio that was done. There's even a blog post about that. But back to that. On a car ride home, the local progressive radio station, not the NPR, but the other one, Pacifica, was playing, of all things, Brazilian jazz fusion, which is up there with Japanese jazz fusion when it comes to its eclecticness. And it was a pretty good time. There were good songs, and there was this one, I actually have it marked, give me a second. The name is In My Treehouse by the group Azimuth, which apparently was a collaboration between three white guys and another white guy, this time from Brazil. You might have heard of him, Marcos Valle, of all people. So, big names on the radio, people that pay the big bucks, or at least the medium bucks, to have those coverall licenses to play any kind of music they want. Presented by people that are very passionate about what they do for better or for worse. That is to say, they might not make that much money from that specific gig, but they do it because they like it. And music, especially music, has an intangible aspect of wanting to be shared, having a good thing, and wanting to spread the love around. It's universal, and even if some of it can be considered propaganda, that is, music that is specifically chosen along the lines of affirmative action, that is, this is by this kind of person because this kind of person is underrepresented, etc., etc. You've heard that kind of transparency when it comes to niche programs on these kind of stations. But that doesn't quite matter. Someone could argue that they're not really affecting that much when it comes to advancing their agenda, but rather just making use, just moving more money around that giant laundering operation they call social justice. But at least we get good music as a consequence. Well, some of it good. One benefit of living in a metropolis, of living near Los Angeles, is that there's a bunch of good stations, so if you don't hear something you like, you can always change the channel to something else. A heuristic there, which I guess should be a feature of the show at this point, is to not listen to commercial stations. Commercial stations have an incentive to play things people have already heard and things that cater to nostalgia, which is a very sinister emotion. Very powerful, yet very sinister in that it encourages complacency when it comes to music discovery. That isn't to say that the end-all be-all is to find the most eccentric music and the most niche music out there to show off to your nerd friends, but rather that any kind of stimulation of something new, assuming it doesn't go against the Bible or anything, ought to be productive to some capacity, especially in the later years when dementia settles itself and when neuroplasticity, which is a fancy term that the anti-porn people like to use a lot, diminishes naturally with age. So along that vein, if you get into the habit of listening to music that you wouldn't normally listen to, finding that sweet spot between music that is familiar to you and music that is novel, and pushing that little by little, it doesn't have to be anything crazy, you don't have to listen to music that your enemies will listen to. That has been another theory proposed on this stream, that the music people don't like are the music that the people they don't like listen to or don't understand. It could be CCM, if you don't have any Christian friends, or you weren't raised in that Protestant upbringing. Or for a lot of people, it's country, especially the city slickers, as they're called, not quite understanding country values and seeing right through the industry's double standard when it comes to choosing city slickers to represent ideas and hash them around in almost the exact same way with a modern spin to them, seeing right through that. So to advance those means, it makes sense not to listen to commercial radio and instead to go to the non-commercial offerings, because there is still a financial incentive to make whoever donates to them happy. At the very least, power is more focused on specific individuals as it is to having to appeal to the lowest common denominator. What that means is that, for example, the jazz station here is propped up and kept alive by fellow jazz aficionados that have more money than sense, more sense than sense, as has been said before, and donate their car to a radio station, that kind of thing. Everybody wins. They get tax benefits, and then the radio station gets a car that they can sell for profit. And everybody gets great jazz out of that. That is specifically K-Jazz 88.1. It's a great force. In fact, a lot of people from around the U.S., from around the world, actually tune into it if their promos are to be trusted. So that is the power of public radio. And just to broaden the scope a little bit, that is the power of decentralization. This is only said anecdotally through other YouTubers, specifically VWestLife1, that radio is not radio anymore because of the homogenization of companies, of owners of radio stations, banding together, being owned by the same three or four companies, and serving the same thing in different markets in an attempt to streamline the music sharing process. Another name came to mind, Tyler the Antenna Man, has also attested to that. I think that was a rule that came out, you can look up on Wikipedia, the 90s, that was supposed to prevent, it was a very antitrust kind of legislation that was taken off, and we are reaping the benefits of that, benefits in a sarcastic sense, to this day. Now, of course, the ideal would be to have complete silence, or if you're learning a foreign language, to have that playing in the car if you're going somewhere, or having that playing in your MP3 player if you're just walking around. But, you know, sometimes we do deserve to stimulate different parts of our mind, even though no one deserves anything. People have the privilege to do that, is a better way to say that. Just like you have had the privilege to listen to Whole Wheat Radio today. We thank you for listening, and as we, That is, of course, one person until mentioned otherwise. You can reach out to Juan at juandeleon.xyz. And until next time, take care.

0: Huh?
1: Yeah, the part that you were singing.
0: Right. Driving on the freeways, gathering up. Are you a music major?
1: Also, long. Can we figure out what that chord you were discussing? Figure it out. Which the main chord? What? Can you say what your G?
0: G.
1: F sharp.
0: B. Something.
1: Wait, is it actually B? Oh, yeah.
0: Yeah. C sharp.
2: If you ignore the bottom, just play the top three.
1: Yeah,
2: but it's like F sharp.
1: Yeah, wait. That is
0: G sharp.
1: No, it's A. Flat 7. And what that?
0: Nine.
1: The nine. What? No, what? No. G sharp.
0: Same chord though. Wait, it's Hadid.
1: Thanks
0: so much. I told you. But he never said, hey, I'm free. I'll come to you.
1: So maybe don't
0: but I can pick you up and go to Juan's house and maybe stay over at Juan's house or...

0: this next chord after. So this is fine, and this one's fine too. This one. G minor, major 7 over B flat. Can you appreciate that?
1: Sharp.
2: D flat.
3: D, right? D, this is D.
1: F sharp.
0: F sharp.

0: Wanna see? A sharp, G flat, G. F sharp?
1: Yeah. So F sharp is the major 7 over the, right? So the G minor major 7. You can get at the F.

0: I was a little in without any music. I wanted something that sounds really unnatural.
1: One more bar. Two more chords.

0: have it written as my opinion. Okay. Yeah, no. Anything that justifies mine more, because proper voicing never plays on the top. The moment you put a G on the top, it creates a minor nine for the song.
1: We are doing.
2: Hear that?
1: What's that chord?
0: Flat F7 flat five. No.
1: That's before. Yeah.

0: By the way, the chord preview didn't play this one.
1: So that means it's just G major 7.
0: Yeah. So it's in the transcript for the fourth lead. So just.
1: God damn it.
0: Same chord.
2: Oh, same.
1: So that chord is out.
0: Same as.

No, no, we're Japanese.

0: the Eagles did it.
1: I mean, to be fair, I've been accomplished.
2: So, long before I...
3: Hey.
2: Oh, I'm about it. That's the...

0: want to write.
1: If I
0: do,
2: yes, ma'am.
3: Because I think
2: I'm
3: always paranoid.
2: You smell?
3: Do I smell bad? Okay, wait, the setup to the
2: this
3: so you just finished.

must be good to punish the mouse. Drolled a sheep is my terrain last year. I'm a tough as once again. So renewed in 98. How we feel and how we see. Do no self. I was even thinking, we can orgasm without the distortion, and then the second half of the folk part we turn up, so...

0: What do you think? We can go over two types. One.
1: Yeah.
0: Yes. Sure.
1: All right.
0: So this version we're gonna turn up the distortion. No. First time. So no. One orgasm. This version.
2: This version.
0: The orgasm part. All right.

0: One must figure to banish the past. Golden ship is my travesty. Forward is once again. So renewed in our dream. How we feel and how we see.
1: Like orgasm is distortion, but we go back to clean and we go back to doing
2: the second half.
1: Yeah.

dramas porque to banish the past. 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

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Absolutely, we deserve. 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Not to play that.

0: ベースよ。
1: Yes, can I try?

0: In the recording, I can either only this E chord, even after I start singing, and at some point I can switch on, like overdub, to the clean one.
1: Well, we should probably follow though, you don't want to hear it. I feel like that's why we attack it and then we.
0: No, no, the first half of the folk set, we basically play clean, so it would sound like. Well, I speak you to banish the past.

0: Right.
1: Yeah. Mortra.
0: It is. This will be too slow that it starts to. If you want to bring out the feeling of dancing sambas, it'll be too slow that it doesn't have that.
1: Well, depends.
2: Well, I was going to make Plastruck Plastruck Plus. Well, not necessarily. I just want.
1: Okay.
2: Because if you're not using,
1: okay.
2: Right, if you're not getting drink. But if you want to get fast, is it possible for a Dari to get faster during the folk party or right after the folk party? When you guys start, we can make it faster. But another proposal is that if you don't do dreaming stuff here, that's fine. But also that we also have the same.
1: Like an accident.
2: Yeah. I want to.
1: Well, that would be really.
2: Because what a second time of this samba section. Indeed, yeah, I know. Yeah, I agree. So the first, I don't play guitar really in a conventional way. Instead, I play that noise, but I sing it. I can sing, I don't have that. If I get to sing the next time, in the next summer section, with the vocals?
0: Yes.

But again, I can work on it. That's fine in the first. But what I'm saying is that in the second sample, because it's a really sudden change, right? Where can I... Oh yeah, and then the chanting thing.

0: That's really the best. That's the best.
1: Okay.
0: Because we need the vibe drawn.
1: Yeah, we don't have it. Oh, it's just the chord.
0: Yeah.
1: Can we write down?
2: I forgot how we decided. Yeah. Can you demonstrate? Are we distorted out?
1: Distorted.
2: Okay.
0: Oh yes.

0: story. Let's see what. Okay.
1: Do you like a
0: drum? Okay, I see.
2: Breaking down.
0: I will record.
1: Wow, you don't have a sword.

0: We can make it short.
1: Yeah, we have to build.
0: Yeah, you, after 16 bars, maybe you can start. And I can start singing immediately.
1: Are you gonna do the...
0: Should I? I can do that. The song immediately.
2: Not really. Not really. So far, believe it or not, this version... Yeah.

One lust over the innocent town. Necro-jar on the balcony, smelling sodas rolling down. I got to try, shiny fans, says a sound of delight. I got to try, shiny fans, says a sound of delight.

I reached October 21st. 22nd.

0: Yes.
1: Yeah, it makes a lot more sense. Tegeru, can you not, like, hold out the last note?
0: I know, that's too long.
1: You're into my side.
0: I'm always kind of worried if I fuck up the time. And I can't tell how you guys. So, how should I count my side?
1: So, if I go. How are we gonna cut off?
0: So, right after cut off.
1: Yes.
0: Drift.
1: That means it's.
0: And the, in terms of drift and the chord, where should I?
2: If you want a more,
0: I want it to be sudden. So drift. Oh, that's how it goes. Drift. Okay. If that's that, if that's how we count it, I can just do it probably on my own. But don't you, I still like the idea of me just starting out of nothing. Drift.
1: I like the
0: everybody. Gah.
2: Yeah, but. Dude, that's gonna.
0: Yeah.
2: It's like,
0: I know, wait, so just my voice? Is that what you're saying?
2: So, drift.
0: Oh!
2: 1, 2, drift.
0: Then, how about Zazen Boy style? I'll count. Drifter!
2: Remember, when you said drift, we're already in
0: that. I know.
1: Yeah. If anything, you need to give beat two with your body, so yours, because then we know where the end
0: is. What about 1, 2, drifter?
2: I'm sorry.
0: So is just 1, 2 enough, isn't it? Because you can divide on your own. Drift, no. 1, 2, drifter!
1: Yeah, okay.
2: That's right.
0: Okay, sure.
2: 1, 2,
0: drifter! Okay, let me do it. Yeah.
1: No. We're just saying
0: yay.
2: Okay, that'll be great for
1: it to be. Ah! Can you walk around and do that? Like a fucking, what do you call that?
0: Chinese. Oh. You look too. You suit too soon with that monotonous black shirt being Chinese.
1: Being Chinese.
0: Yeah. I think you unplugged the cable. Can you push it? Push down. Yeah. Cool. Okay. Let's do it one more time. No reason. Okay. Let's do it. Where are we? We can start from the singing part. The singing part.
1: Yep.
0: The latter half. So when we build up.
1: Okay. We start low. I remember now. Okay.
0: Langishang, lady, goblin.
1: Sorry,
2: much.

0: Sorry, I farted.
1: 1, 2, right?
0: No, no, no. Let us sing. The latter half of the singing when we build up. Yeah.
1: Wait, give me a second. Okay, I'm already kind of high, so that means
0: here actually. Okay.

0: Drifter. One more time? Wait, but don't you do bun when I said drip? I don't know, it's up to you. Which sounds better?
1: I personally like the down
0: drifter.
1: Yeah, but no. Down drifter, drifter. For me, it's cleaner, but cooler. Drifter. Well, you know, a lot of people say this. Mostly girls.
0: Why suddenly the revealing part?
1: No, it's okay. Long. No, you're a fine musician and a
0: head. That gives you enough. That gives him enough reasons.
1: Yeah.
0: Just a second.
1: This time I won't forget the words.
0: Long. Yes. Long. We're gonna sing it. We're gonna sing it. Mm.

0: Oh, I thought you were being sarcastic.
1: Well, it's not necessarily you. We all contributed to each other, so it's great. I really like this. I really want to work on the outro, especially, and I don't want to lose the energy by just we just collapse. We can be avant-garde, but we want to keep the energy.
0: No. This song actually still. So all of Takeru, all of the song, the
1: melody. Oh, Drifter's part. Oh yeah. Yes, I managed to do that. I want to do that. That's why I want to keep the dreamy part.
0: Yeah.
1: I want to sing
0: so
1: like
0: you
1: that.
0: Can do that.
1: Yeah. Oh fuck yeah.
0: Nice, very honest.
1: Yeah. I bet.
0: Ooh. The big that one she was so bad I could play the rest of your
1: class. Oh, I think well, to be honest, because I always and also our previous draft also it's like you're definitely I think direct because this for the same sound I have no those two things. Although we use, I'm not saying I think of myself that's unreal.
0: We have a is where they get
1: doesn't have to be Japanese.
0: It has to be one.

0: I'm all for
1: filing your
0: sure, yeah, okay.
1: We have 2 minutes.
0: Well, I was exempt. One concern is that we might... Because this song, I want this song to... Of the album. I don't want to deteriorate begin. So you want me to like play...
2: Okay.
0: You want it to be more... This is supposed to be a rock, but I will use jazz. They play jazz chord. I'm a master. I've shown you before.
3: I don't have it.

0: So you're saying there's more black
1: art song at
2: Yeah, that's what I want to leave.
1: But I understand. Like, I get it. I don't want my rap or not. Yeah, but like,
3: This is Whole Wheat Juan, March 21 of 25, and today's logistical hurdle is going back, or rather, logistical accomplishment for today is going back to the microphone being 1 meter away from the sound source, which would be the mouth, in order to achieve a more neutral sound, and inadvertently, due to placement, due to having it be in the middle of a garage, with about a bunch of sound dampening sources around it, meaning that there's no place to put a computer screen. So that might actually be a good thing. We'll see if that leads to a more natural output. But now on to the topic. If you Google living without your phone in current year into Google, you get a lot of white middle class people talking about their experiences. One article from The Guardian, of all places, was very transparent about this fact, that the only people that can afford to live without their phones are people that don't need it to work. But nonetheless, it's a fascinating query to look into, and there was this article by Sam Chris named How to Live Without Your Phone, and this guy's writing style is very whimsical. He writes kind of like a less deranged Nabokov, the guy that wrote Lolita. He kind of gives you the sense of being this unreliable, yet snarky, yet really intelligent, almost genius-level neurotic man, which leads to very addictive reading, and he very unabashedly says that I make my money off of writing, with the implication being that because he writes so well, you guys are lapping up my content like a cat, so keep on reading, that kind of implication. So this guy's a very whimsical reader, well, actually writer, but with that, you notice a lot of references to poetry, so he may as well be a very good reader as well. But going off-grid is kind of an overdone point at this stream here. The focus here is actually on what he said about newspapers. He lamented the fact that the news reported on the same useless content over and over again, specifically in the context of never having gone into the journalism business, and lamenting that while he didn't have to, or he didn't have the chance to develop his writing skills in that direction, he at the same time didn't have to succumb to certain trends of writing about those aforementioned topics that nobody really cares about. And that brought back flashbacks. If you attended middle school anywhere in the States, your school was guaranteed to have some kind of journalism class, which in turn probably published a school paper. And at the time, or maybe not at the time, depending on your intelligence or your wokeness level, it seemed fair enough, maybe a little pedantic at times, but okay, they're practicing a skill. But then you realize, wait a minute, if they're writing useless stuff now, isn't that just training them to write more useless stuff as they become adults? Like when they actually go into journalism, that was just the training wheels for the real stuff. And that makes you think, is there something fundamentally wrong about journalism? A huge recurring topic in Nassim Taleb's books is the idea of noise, and additionally the Lindy effect, insinuating that things that are closer to current year don't quite matter, statistically speaking, because they have a higher chance of being eradicated, and they haven't stood the test of time like things from the past. He brings up the idea that has also been brought up on this stream of there appearing to be many successes, almost guaranteed success in the stock market, but that only coming out of the fact that nobody sees the failures, at least in the popular media. They might know someone that failed anecdotally, but that those people tend to be brushed. This trend can also be applied to music in that people think the music of today sounds bad because the music of the past was so much better. And if you turn into the radio at any given point, bro, like you hear great music, that kind of thing. Where it's the same effect where you hear all the music of today, but you only hear the greatest music of the past. People don't remember maybe one-hit wonders, but they don't remember anything else from the one-hit wonders. So there's that bias in effect. So that makes you wonder, what is the purpose of news in the first place? You see these people walking down the street with Fox News. Just the other day, there was this older lady at this bar, and her phone gave her a notification from Fox News itself saying, what? This international airport shut down during peak vacation time? That kind of thing. Something to the effect. But you look at it and you tell yourself, does this really matter? Like, is this lady the arbiter of the airport? Does her opinion make or break other people's airline experience? I don't think so. It doesn't help either that this lady was on the bigger side. So you almost see the metaphor of consuming junk food or just letting yourself go with the idea of letting your brain go with this information. So bringing it back with news, it's kind of understandable that people are becoming disillusioned or just plain wary of the news because it fundamentally is built on people's need to know, people's anxiety about the future. And all of these purported ambitions of
4: independent journalism
3: and
4: community service-based reporting
3: kind of fall flat, right? Going back to that middle school thing, what were the surveys in middle school? Do you agree with the cafeteria's choice of lunchtime pizza? 70% no, 30% yes? Like, okay, are you going to write to your congressman so you can have this different kind of pizza? Like, what's the point there? Now, this isn't an attack on the news. There definitely is a place for the news in terms of revealing corruption, there being a platform for people's misdeeds to be reported. It has been said on the stream already that one of the fascinating parts of a town or local county newspaper in Texas is the police reports. Transparently, right there on the third or fourth page, you will see some amount years old, arrested on a marijuana possession charge, someone, assault and battery, someone, it keeps on going that way. That takes, assuming of course that's truthful and they don't censor certain cases versus others, like they might be inclined to do in the South for wink, wink reasons, unwink, whatever that means, but that is pretty ballsy. There's a place for journalism, but there's not really a place for normal people to be in tune with the news in a way that technology has permitted or has encouraged to this present day. But at the end of the day, what do I know? If there are any journalists listening, you are highly encouraged to write in at juan@juandeleon.xyz. Let your case be known. Someone is wrong on the internet. Give it to them real good, okay?

0: about this one. That one is like...
1: So I included 7 songs in the and then hopefully we have like at least 9 songs. But I'm sure I want you to play at least many others. But what can we play now?
0: I don't know how to play.
1: I do know how, but I want to welcome the song. We are sure that we want. We have been working since we traveled based on what. So far, we have been playing the Ostara song. Everything. I guess you want to include. Or would you want to.
0: Oh, really?
1: Do you guys.

let's try this beast. And, let's make them pray. We don't have any. So we can. And also, we're not sure if we're getting the sound engine. Hopefully, try my better way to get sound engineer. But if you can do that, you gotta be like fully prepared at the studio. Yeah, without a mic stand. Yeah, fuck around. What we can do today, do you think, I have two, first option, we just make a drifters perfect, way we think the best, we record it, and then based on we modify the, or I can go to my R and get my laptop, and as we play, we can modify it.

0: So it's figuring out everything. But now we know that. Now we're back.
1: Okay, we long trip. That was my.
0: I'll bring my laptop.

0: Yeah.
1: It might be just this mic's problem, but it isn't.
2: It's worth picking it up. It's the output.
3: That's the output?
2: The output of this set to this.
1: Maybe the cable. Another quarter inch cable?
4: No, I'll write the other output on the back of the scroll.
1: Possible. Cable. Another. And if it doesn't work out, never mind. It's prime. Yeah!
4: There it is.
1: Fuck! Yeah!

0: Yeah.
1: Okay.
0: No.
1: To YouTube.
0: It's not a Japanese thing.
1: Never happened.
0: Well, so I'm gonna get a recording.
1: I wanna find out what station.
0: Okay, well, the problem's
2: fixed. There we go. The Mexican ran away as quickly as he came. Apparently.
3: No, this is not.
2: Yeah. Oh, because it's
3: okay. Alright, what time is it? Alright, let's do it. Let's let's just start with the first verse until we start up the fork part. I feel like still we can't so until we go to fork. Until the part I start talking, and then let's make sure everybody.
0: His bite's back at
3: you. Horrible sound.
4: Yeah.
3: Really? One more time. Let's go. From the part of... One, two, three.

0: new thing. And do you remember the slowdown part?
1: Yeah, we're not doing that.
0: Can we make sure?
1: Oh, I will connect. It happens in the last. Yeah, you got
0: 1, 3, 4. So every year, let's try it. Maybe more slow down?
1: That's a way that was slower, but it's not actually slow. Ideally, you would stay that song or something.
0: Ooh.
1: Kind of, that's the
0: idea.

0: second dynamic.
1: Stuff like that.
2: You just know. Fucking hell. But it's just a lyric that I really want to play.
3: Also, when we record stuff, do we want to
2: do the way we've done it before? So, do it the way we've done it. Have Andrew play Aries.
3: That's and then what we play I told him. Depending on the song, we can
0: just touch myself.
3: Yeah, you gotta just play it on your own. Not like you have melody. But also, depending on the record, producer, we can just all together. And if you go to Nick, probably we'll be a little more lively. Like, according to Long Black Beast. Yeah, so now I want to work on the dynamic slow, also quiet. Go back.
2: Yeah, that's a great idea.
3: So that's the point of the first verse. Like, we kind of like, maybe we can make sure we're doing it. I think I have the idea, so when we quiet,
2: you can give us a Johnson.

0: get really gradually loud in the sky.
1: Oh, marching. So the beginning of the sky.
0: We go back. And let's be seen. And here is like a counting. And then white one more time. Probably this part is the quiet, the most quiet.

0: And I get louder. Like rush.
1: It feels very hot right before that.
2: Yeah.
1: Right? It comes out of nowhere. It feels like earlier. Either have to.

0: We talked about it.
1: And I feel like, if possible, we want to record. I'm not sure for the, I feel like this song, like, grow.
2: Well, yeah, definitely. The songs that have
1: I want to do some other. Like,
2: oh, you almost had it.
1: Yeah, okay. Can we do it after we're masters?

0: Good. Can we make everybody?
1: Yeah,
0: like,
1: okay, that's literally that part. The part that like. The
2: fake
1: Scottish. Oh, no, actually, the part. So.

0: play a little.
1: Just let me know.
0: I'm thinking magic.
1: Oh, well, it's a. I was like, oh, really inspired by this.
0: Exist. But they play. They're coming to the episode.
1: Yeah. Somebody said. Oh, so, yeah.
0: Why don't we and make sure we're like kind of like
1: physical
0: edgy. They're kind of edgy. We're edgy. That's why we wrote this.
2: Let's say the entire song.
0: No, I just want.
3: I don't know about you guys, but I feel like...
2: I'm not
0: in a field.
2: I mean, over hitting his knee with the doctor.
0: This time I won't say...
2: I don't.
0: Okay. One, two...
1: I want to take time to climb it.
0: One, two, three.

0: No, but it's intense. Maybe this is a song that we don't play with because the way you've been doing it starts slow.
1: We can start with that tone, yeah. And then we can definitely like 2 BPM faster every bar.
0: Right. So we get.
1: Yeah.

Hopefully I have some noisy effect. But you guys are more stable. Let me

0: can record that. The first bar, there are 32 bars, but first bar, that's 16 bars. It has to be consistent, but a little louder.
1: We're building our ladder.
0: Yes. Blue ball.

But let's feel the groove. The second one, I just stroke it this way. And the second I play. Perhaps. Okay. At least either. Play the second. Let's try one. One, two, three.

give me a little bit better shirt. What is one?

0: lost. I was lost. I think that your head.
1: Back to like the first part, probably give like
0: it doesn't have to be, it should be,
1: yeah,
0: over time.

0: I know you feel like a drummer right away, but that was so good for me.
1: I don't want to do it. I feel like we need it.
0: Yeah. Maybe you can, like, do it the first bar and like, stop doing it. Do something to help. Very much copy. Exactly, yeah.
2: From that part.
1: What?
2: No. Okay, it's mine, but you can help. Okay. And also, I still want to improvise. Even at the record,
0: yeah.
2: Definitely have we should yell just like because this part is supposed to be like well, by the way, I of making this album title,
0: really?
2: I want like I want to take okay. Or at least for that was your break, but we can
0: work. I'm not
2: and I can I know so like
1: oh yeah weird. I don't know what you're playing but it was something else completely different.
2: That was out. You want to ask
0: something? Like, yeah. Oh yeah, he played a little bit of
1: yeah
0: of this one. Yeah, oh dead ass, I heard.
2: Oh really?
0: Yeah.
2: That was pretty normal. I wonder why.
0: I wonder.
2: I know, right?
0: Thinking about not just the aleatory,
2: but also for this one, we can add layer later. And I'm trying to. As long as we were there, I was
0: aleatorial. But it to be useful.
2: Yeah, so my idea is to bring every
0: right.
2: Long time.
0: Long time.
2: Okay, let's proceed. So after we get out of this, so let's start from polka, and then this boot we have to
0: allow.
2: Okay, I did it. So let's start with polka. We can swim. After two parts. Okay. So we are improvising, right?
1: You know,
2: I'm doing that.

0: So we definitely this power factor know the entire system.
1: I really time for a 30-second line. There are five parameters.
2: Yes, extra.
1: Five parameters that
3: number
1: that all musicians modify. Kedu, name as many as you know.
0: Don't care.
1: He's not a tech. One of the five folios. What are the five folios?
2: Silent. Triple A.
1: So we have rhythm. Volume. Okay, dynamic.
2: Yeah, extra. Yeah. I remember those.
0: Yeah. Of course he's better than me. Yeah.
1: Texture. And then I'm actually dynamic texture. And then
0: melody.
1: Yes, the most obvious. What does it say?
2: For melody.
1: Harmony, melody. So, in order to make the last part, some things we have to keep the same. Melody could write some harmony blue that is not
2: sexuality.
1: Going.
2: And
1: but the have the like, what if that's just done any time?
0: Right, yeah. Long-winded way. Which sound?
2: If we have
1: violin,
0: the loose part.
1: Right. So that's weird.
3: Into it.
1: It needs to groove and it needs to be.
0: None from ACDC. Let's look at what innovative.
1: Yeah, we're good.

0: so we have melody. Play chords. Yeah. And ideally, no pressure, but if the licks get selected to each other, they have licks. They have licks. I didn't say they have licks.
1: Like,
0: be careful, because it might sound like you're my...
1: No, well, we're talking
0: about recording.
1: So.

0: Okay, yeah, so we can start with the, like, yeah, only like then somebody starts that.
1: Yes, that yeah. Really can start playing, or I can play them. Maybe for as fast as
0: we do. Maybe we can all do that. No, this is nice composition. I'm really excited. Yeah, okay, let's
1: feel
0: it. Yeah, it's a self-reference. It's like a reviving of it. But can we start? Can you start? No, I'm not saying that. Because, especially, I remember that I can do it. I know. The key. So, I want to do that. So, and then you used to do it.

0: Okay, well, let's
1: we're all exactly.
0: Yup, that okay, can we just
1: Oh, that's cool. If you do that, you know, that but it looks like the marching band that do all that. How he looks.
0: Let's jump.

0: that was fun. The essence is awesome. And we're
1: I only have one note.
2: So if you can find what note that is, like, maybe I don't... I really want to get the...
1: Oh, oh, oh.

0: we record your mouth?
1: Yeah. Do fun dripping. Verbally put down all the
2: Yeah.

0: Okay, one more time, sorry.
1: If that happens during the concert, what am I wrong? Yeah, it's more like, usually at work. Usually I fuck up.
2: Well, are you talking about music?
1: Okay.

0: Are you hoping to have like a
1: demo quality take?
0: No.
2: Yeah.
0: And can you?

0: drum changed the entire.
1: I noticed that.
0: Which I love when jamming.
1: Yeah.
0: My sound is awesome. I was like, hey, did you buy the entire Darko?
1: Yeah.
0: How much show?
1: It's
0: changed the entire. Like, he lied. Yeah.
1: Let's try it.
0: Yeah.
1: Yeah. It's actually in the group chat we have. Bye.

0: good. Yeah, let's practice individually.
1: This is for the recording. I really liked what we did. I like. I want to practice. I actually watched you laughter.
0: Yeah, I see.
1: I want to keep that. I started walking.
0: Ah, okay, nice.
1: Well, that's what. Cool. All right, okay. Any parting words?
0: That was it, but my hope...

0: today. Let's do Adios Teresa and Drifters. Let's make him remember everything.
1: Make me remember. Okay.
2: Adios Teresa. Foot, base placement, drop.
1: Okay.
2: 1, 2, 3.

0: Sorry. So the second one and the fourth one.
1: What?
0: Elysian.
1: Yeah. Okay, okay.
0: Yeah.
1: So when you full drums come in.
2: Okay.
0: 1, 2, 3, 4. That's too fast. That's too fast.

0: come before.
1: So he goes out there.
2: I don't know what you're talking about.
0: So basically, when I'm singing, you know,
2: okay.
0: And when she comes in almost as a fill, you guys like.
1: So I'm T4.
2: Okay, so I won't play when you play. When you sing.
0: Indeed.
2: Okay.
0: And also, it's a little too boomy. Can you make it less?
2: Yeah.
1: You come sing the group, right?

0: my bag, please?
1: Yeah.
0: It's kind of better.
2: Yeah.
0: あと普通に音大きすぎたかもちょっとだけ。One more time.

0: 6? Ending on 6?
1: That's what we are.
0: Okay.
1: Yeah.
0: I'll follow you guys.
2: Or should I turn it up?
0: What do you mean?
2: My guitar.
0: Well, what's the problem?
2: The volume.
0: You're too loud. I'm too loud. I can turn down.
1: Is it? Actually, I think it sounds muddy because we were
2: okay. Can you turn up the volume a tiny bit?
0: Yeah.
2: The volume. No.
1: There's no need for that.
2: I couldn't. Sure.
0: Okay.
1: I hear everybody.
2: Maybe it's just slow,
1: and let's just jam with it.
2: Sure.
1: One, two.

0: sure with the ending.
1: It's a short song, but it sounds good. You have to record it and listen to it?
0: No, no, I'm talking about the ending.
2: The last note. Should I hold that? Or should I have it? The last note. Or...
1: You're sure, but I'm gonna... Okay.
0: Can we do one more time then? Only the last part?
2: Yeah.
0: One, two, three, four. I don't quite like it.
2: I don't like the chord.
1: I'll play short one, two.
2: That's cool.
0: It sounded nicer, yeah.
2: That's cool.
1: Yeah, yeah. It's because simple has taken note.
0: Yeah.
1: So, yeah.
0: But you still don't like the chord?
2: I don't like the chord.

0: Which one?
1: So the C sharp, I think. Yeah, that one. Yeah, but you don't. Yeah, well, it sounds weird. I like the 80s pop thing we did, where it was.

0: slower in the end, at the end.
1: Can you get me the cup? Yes. Azaz. Of course. Nice. Tinks giant sip. Oh, you are? Okay, I can't tell.
2: I really should.
1: Cross fading. You gotta stimulate with a downer.
2: Okay,
1: I'm gonna
2: say it one more time?
1: Okay.
2: One, two.

0: 是。
1: 主要是还有个半句。来吧，来吧，我们上去。

0: don't sustain a lot.
1: Yeah, it didn't work with the short Halloween movies gonna be.
2: It sounds very chaotic.
0: Yeah, where are you doing?
2: I can't sing it.

0: right there? Do you want it immediately? I was thinking of going through that maybe like one more time and then starting the.
1: Oh, just
0: right away?
1: Yeah.
0: Okay.
2: Can you guys cue us?
1: Okay. I'll give you guys a cue.
0: I'll do it.
1: I'll give you guys a stop there. Sure.

0: Yeah.
1: I could tell. Yeah.
0: You take solo.
1: I don't feel comfortable doing that.
2: Me neither.
1: Great. So why did you ask?

0: Aren't you anti-though?
1: Keep your radios!
0: No. Doesn't sound good like that.
2: If you're losing the power, I mean, like, we're going back to staccato, right? So I can't, like, have high energy but no sound.
0: Right.
1: Keep your radios!
3: No.
1: Keep your radios!
3: Yeah. Why are you?
2: I know, I'm giving a bad example.
1: Keep your radios!
0: What I'm hesitant about is losing the part of the song that, like, normies reacted to the most.
2: Yeah, that's true.
0: They really like that. Anyone's like, oh, he's singing high. And
2: yeah.
0: Powerful.
2: When I sang that, everybody just like, woo!
0: The one part of the song that people clap.
2: I don't know. Can I play one more time?
3: It's like you were singing very loud. And I'm hearing, and that's pretty much what how you. And it's like, it's.
2: But that's true. I mean, if you're keeping this staccato thing. There's no way for us to sustain. It doesn't work.
3: And also, like, nobody's like that. Like,
0: I think that's the allure. That's almost the reason why to keep it on, because it's unconventional.
3: Yeah, but like, it's like if I play this, it's not like.
2: What is after the last chorus?
0: I was thinking, so he said that we're not supporting your sound. So I think it would actually be cool to support your sound. The moment you cut off, almost like a clock, we go back to the wherever you tend to cut off. So we're keeping track. Maybe someone could even do the changes. But for the most part, we're playing.
3: Point. And it's like having
0: another part. Yeah. I feel like we would have to write that though. We couldn't come up with that on the spot. I couldn't.
3: He almost did.
0: Oh, the little thing he did, the solo?
3: Yeah. He almost did it.

0: Which part?
1: In the last chorus.
2: Where should I begin that thing? I have no clue what you're going to
1: sing the last chorus, but the second time you sing it, melody or like one, two. So maybe you come up with something better than.
2: Wait, so I'm not doing that?
3: That singing thing?
4: To make so that his shouting is just the entire Sonic universe is being quiet. Of course he can't be loud, so if we're loud with him, he sounds less out of place.
1: Yeah, but I don't want to say loud.
4: I agree with you. Yeah. That the loudness has to be accompanied by other forms of busyness, not just volume.
1: And it's like chord, like how Beethoven had part super soft, and it was like a part of it was like. That's right.
4: Yeah.
1: But,

0: for Summit, man. Okay. So your idea.
1: So you can do whatever you want, but I'm just staying on. That gives you your context.
0: Yeah, but you can stop doing that, and then you can join
1: the third riff.
0: But you should stop that, and then you should go back to the riff at the third one.
2: Okay. Oh, I feel like that sounds way better.
1: Keep your head real.
2: That sounds way beautiful.
1: Yeah, but you already did that. He did that 2 times already. So he has to do something different. Joe, the complete. So you could do the beautiful melody, but you've already done the beautiful melody twice. So that doesn't feel like a closure to me. If you could do some mixed voice falsetto, I think that would solve it.
0: Keep your head real. I see. So you don't want the mix, a weird mix.
2: I mean, we all like all the.
0: Yeah. That's why we have. Okay, you and I play the same, but you just play a little louder for the outro. You play that thing. Yeah. And then I try to sing it a little quieter, but that melody.
1: Okay. I think the biggest thing is your vocal tone, not so much volume.
0: Yeah.
1: If you focus on making a focused, not bright sound.
0: I know, yeah.
1: It should be better.
0: I am aware that sounds really wrong.
2: Yeah. No, I don't approach the microphone.
0: Okay. Because I can't hear it. I can hear just only that.
1: Oh, I can hear it now.
0: Yeah. Okay, let's do it one more time. The same part.
1: Also, can you show me the second chord? I've been skipping.
2: Let's start.
1: I don't know what this chord is.

0: We can
1: transition.
2: Oh, I forgot.
0: Oh, I mean like.
2: Oh yeah.
3: We did that live.
0: Yeah. That's a coin. I don't know. I don't want the outro to be too.
3: Yeah.
0: Kind of
3: A bar. Of course, yeah.

I like the gem, though.

0: is Abar, not Fleur.
1: Okay.
2: Isn't Fuanfei supposed to be singled out?
1: Singled out for what?
2: When we tried.
1: It sounds like a mistake.
3: Yeah. You guys want to record it? Yeah. My phone record.
2: Because the transition wasn't really off.
4: No,
2: here.
1: Oh, this fuzzy thing? Should I plug it in?
3: Yeah, I'll sit.
1: Okay.
3: It
1: off. Like that?
3: It'll be better if we can capture what everybody.
1: Right, okay. Oh, there's holes. Very good. You like holes. Yeah.
3: Right, hold start.
2: Wait. So before that, so when you guys start that outro, is there any way for I make it a little more obvious?
1: Thinking.
2: So you go back to the...
3: No, he was playing Phil in basically. You were playing Jerry.

0: this part.
1: Yeah. So I keep playing the same thing.
0: You can't improvise, but the outro is not a
2: How do I make that transition obvious? Right now, it's very obfuscated. It's hidden by everything happening in the foreground.
0: It's gonna be da da da da da da. Just guitar.
2: But then I keep going. The question is, how do we bring this? Ask the question.
0: Okay, I will sing the song. So the.
2: So one time. So you guys just cut off immediately. I understand. Yeah. I won't do anything differently. You guys have to change.
0: But that's the basic idea.
2: Yeah.
1: Oh yeah. Let's try.
2: Okay. Oh yeah.
0: So one, two, three.

0: Yeah.
1: And also, it didn't
2: sell. So just have some.
0: No, I understand Takeda's concern. It feels very, like, thrown in last minute. If I just play the riff with everybody playing together.
1: No, we need a solo. We can keep this format, but I just need a little more
2: buttons. Okay.
1: They were complimentary. And also, I wouldn't be able to say loud.
2: Wait, can we just try it? Yeah. Don't do it then. Why?
1: Because people like it.
0: It's the crowd pleaser.
1: Like, I know it for a fact. People have been like...
2: I'm pretty sure what we're doing right now.
1: I mean, more. That's true.
0: I disagree. They're going to respect that, but they're not going to cheer for it. They're going to go home and say, that was a good punk.
2: Yes, exactly.
0: Is that what you want?
2: What do you want them to be then? Go home and I can't sing.
1: Okay, because one thing. I'm with you in that I shouldn't sing like... because it's too right, but I still want like half sing, which makes I can sing that note a little bit more interesting.
2: Yes.
1: So if in order for me to do that, I can't just play solo because it would be weird. It's not.
2: Yeah, but I have to do that.
0: We're not Chet Baker, and nor are we ever trying to be.
1: I loved when I wrote Unreal City.
0: And that's the other thing.
1: But when Eno's that, this song.
0: This song?
1: Yeah.
0: Oh shit.
2: Dude, I'm playing Chet Baker.
0: Ah, our legacy has been sealed. There is no escape.
1: He looks like a
0: Chet Baker? Yeah. Or Eno's that.
1: Do you have water?
2: No, we can get it.
1: Get it hot.
0: Oh, he did the same thing you did. He offered you and then he took a sip.
2: Wait, this is my water. He already.
0: You pass me, I want my water. And can I stop recording?
2: Yeah.
1: So the thing is.
0: Thank you.
1: What if you stop playing right after right when I'm doing the vocal thing?
0: Yeah.
1: And Juan, you do that, and I keep playing. And then you keep going. When you're going to join.
2: One, two, three, and.

Yeah, that was me. That was too short. The part is too short. Which part? I'm talking about the outro. Okay.

0: that was it. Yeah, it's just pentatonic. Yeah. Will take you so far. Dave Murray taught me that.
1: Let's try the slash. Yeah.

0: again.
1: Stop or go?
0: Yes, stop. Just have no mistake.
1: Okay.
2: Easy.
3: What?
0: Sorry.
2: Okay, sure.
0: One, two.

0: Okay.
1: E chorus progression.
0: This song? Okay.

0: have the time to work. When we earn what we gain. Just have the time of words.
1: You're supposed to.
2: Let's try that power again.
1: Yes.
2: 1, 2, 3.
0: Just have the time of words. When we earn what we gain.
1: One more time.
2: 1, 2, 3.
0: And we earn what we gain.

0: What was that?
1: Will you demonstrate the whole car
2: very? I understood the gist of it. You're almost rapping, aren't you?
0: Yeah. Oh. But that's not how it should sound.
2: Oh, making sure.
0: Yeah. Okay.
1: You want the melodies?
2: Yeah, that would be cool.
1: Let's try it again.
0: Where? Is it? Does it sound too? Sounds too muddy, huh?
2: A little bit.
0: Is it better?
1: You could leave the bottom note. Exactly.
0: That is true. That is absolutely weird.
2: Can you show me the chord? I can start.
0: Yep.

0: But it was nice.
1: With the bass, it sounds really different.
2: Yeah. I think that part is cool, but I asked Takeru at the start of rehearsal, can you justify this part existing the rest of the song?
1: And I told him this is the second scene of the play.
2: Oh, you didn't actually tell me that. Huh? You got cut off by something,
1: yeah,
2: probably long.
1: Because he came, yeah.
2: Because he came, yeah.
1: Can I have a sip of water?
3: Okay, so how I did, after listening to the song a billion times, I did a little surgery, which is... As not a surgery, like I caught the cake, the entire first second letter I,
2: yeah,
3: and then I, and this is the second set, I was that drift. We were still having the rhythms everywhere, and it's then we, yeah, the song is made of like A part is a bar. It's like a B cell.
2: It's
3: so form is not like very hard, like right.
1: Right, okay. It's more like a play.
2: Well, thank you for telling me about the rhythm example. I do remember you saying that, and I agree with you. I think rhythmically it's justified. I don't think it's harmonically justified, though.
3: That's the point. The purpose there is right. It's very, very like, all of the sound. Almost feel like holy mess, but that's kind of like that rapper.
2: People die. Oh, what's his name?
1: A$AP Rocky?
2: No. The Travis Scott?
3: Travis Scott.
2: Yeah.
3: Travis Scott, so
1: Not Country Road.
3: Eric Clapton.
2: Yeah, but I'm convinced that all of good music justify the modulations in the start. Not like classical music, right? The development is pretty much what's the name of it. So there's the part where you tell what's going to happen, and then there's the part where you develop it and make it deep. So I feel like if Takeru does something with the chords at the start, small change, this entire set is going to play.
1: So are you saying, like, I kind of like contaminate the intro using some elements? Elements of this?
2: I think just get the half step in there, and everything else in the place.
1: Seems easy.
2: There it is! And the entire song makes sense. Yeah. You also have you still have the A flat minor 7 to the G major 7, right? That's also justification. So, in the intro, in the middle, and then this new section is perfect. Yes.
3: I like horn.
2: No, because I like the way you think too. You're thinking rhythmic. Yeah.
1: Sudden confession.
2: Okay. All right, you can continue. I want to learn this new part.
1: Can we record that thing? I just took a video of it.
2: Yeah.
1: So I won't forget. See, when three of us are all together, it just feels really effective. I mean, we always have been just two of us, but.

0: Collins with Cyrus?
1: Yes.
0: It has to be one, because that's where I'm going to put the clock. Ah, and the clock equals 120 or 60. It doesn't make sense.
2: Is that it? Should I stop?
1: No.
0: To start, you start with Foster, true, and then once you enter the verse, once you enter the place with Zeru, you look at me and
1: let's go.

0: extra beat.
1: One, two, three, four.
0: Okay.
1: Four, okay. That's right.

0: seeing the chat, like, but that part sounded really, really
1: cool. I hope it's recorded.
0: I don't think so.
2: That sounds like, oh, I have my recording of everything, but that sounds like 90s Mexican rock. I'm literally doing...
3: And that's what we're doing, right?
2: I guess now it is. Yeah. Even your vocal delivery too.
0: Yeah, that sounds so good.
3: But he's gonna chant as well.
2: He's gonna what?
3: You're gonna chant as well.
2: Change.
3: I was taking a woman. I was doing that. Yeah. He's talking about that.
2: Okay. Okay.
3: Yeah. That's right.
0: Yeah. Let's try again from better eye.
3: Yeah.
2: So we're starting at the.
3: Hmm?
2: You're starting at the.

0: How do you play that? Wait. Can you play from the dun, that part?
1: Yeah.

0: that was going gospel.
1: No, that's the part of completing the church.
2: Which part?
1: The last part.
2: He was doing?
1: Yeah. And then it started raining everything.
3: Ah!
4: And the chorus goes, ooh!
1: Ooh!
2: Yeah.
1: I feel like this song is kind of Christian.
4: Well, I always, you know, it's got the lyrics.
1: Because this song, it just feels Christian. And I don't mean it in a negative.
2: The future of Christian rock.
1: No, it's not that. It's not preaching.
2: It's not preaching.
1: Yeah, but it's Christian.
2: Yes. That's what I'm saying. Yeah. But I do need you to. Do I stop? No. It's okay. I need you to show me what I'm singing.
4: I think so. The first one I sing, drift us on the limbs,
2: well, here's the thing. I'm a tenor, so my voice doesn't go that low and it doesn't project well. Can I take it up the octave?
4: Nice. It sounds more Christian. Yeah. Or you can, like, right after, like, when I'm still resonating, you can start a language angle. Do you go with the silver leaf? Yeah.
2: When you're still resonating, what do you mean?
4: So, sorry. When I'm still sustaining my note.
2: Okay.
4: Yeah. So.
1: Do you guys want to maybe when we record this?
4: Of course.
1: No, higher.
2: I mean, what kind of monk would say yes to a gig like that?
4: Buddhist
2: monk. Okay. What do they gain?
4: Do you think Buddhist monk care about what they gain? I don't think.
2: But like, they must have like some purpose, right? They want to evangelize or something.
1: Like, we were nice, he's nice, we pay him.
2: Is that really how simple it is? Okay.
1: I mean, why not?
2: I'm just thinking of the Christian equivalent. You can't just like get a priest to go to.
4: Because Buddhists are different from Christians.
2: I know, I know that, but I want to know, where is the difference? Yeah.
4: I don't know. Let's give it a shoot then.
1: I'm seeing a lot of like metal bands doing their music videos.
2: That's true.
4: I'm going to.
1: A lot of them are kind of feel yeah. Right? So if they're allowed to do that, why aren't they?
2: I feel like
1: I'm pretty sure those people rent out their temple hall.
2: For sure. Yeah.
4: I just texted one of my acquaintance monks. I'm kidding.
2: Okay.
4: I just put it on the chat that we won't forget.
2: Got it.
4: Can we do it one more time?
1: We can find those political.
4: Yeah. Our friends have one, you know.
2: There is a political monk.
4: He was going to be a monk.
2: You're right.
4: Priest.
2: Right. Yeah. So anyway, so you were saying, while you're resonating, what are you holding a note?
4: So
2: when does that happen?

0: Okay. Okay. Our phrases are not going to overlap. Does that not matter? So should I start with language young lady, even though you're in measure two of four?
1: Can I hear what you're saying?
0: So.

0: Do you see how they're not lining up? I need to start when you start singing in order for the language of lady to happen at the strong point. Do you care about that?
1: When I start singing, you start chanting? Is that what you're saying?
0: So, not immediately, but when you start going the... I start when I know you're going to do that.
1: That's fine.
0: Okay, I'll do that.
1: Can we do one more time?
0: Yeah.
1: One, two, three, four.

0: my best. It's kind of low compared to this one. It's a little higher, so it's easier to sing loud.
1: Taba, taba, taba, taba.
0: Ba, taba, taba, ba, taba, taba, taba. You see the difference?
2: The better. The more divine, the better. So the more Christian sounding, the better.
0: What? That doesn't mean anything.
3: It doesn't mean anything.
0: So the higher one, you want it to stick out of the texture more?
2: Okay, so in my brain, the way you sing in the church,
0: yeah,
2: and the way the Los Panchos sing, yeah, is holy.
0: Okay.
2: Like really Catholic.
3: Get them.
2: They're dead.
3: We can go to one of those box churches, like $50.
0: Shoebox church? What is that?
3: It's a South Carolina, very rich for like,
0: I see.
3: It's like,
0: okay.
3: But there's a
2: band. Like Compton? Like Black people?
0: Black people.
2: I mean, if you get to have a gospel for the last part of this song, that might be nice, actually. And they say, wah, wah, wah, wah.
0: You know?
2: As drift, wah, wah, wah.
3: That's
2: where
3: the section.
2: Yeah.
3: Help me with the
2: yeah.
3: Thank you.
2: So, what note are you choosing?
0: I'm thinking about it right now. I'll do the
2: detail oriented.
0: Yeah. No, I'm thinking of the higher one. But if we coordinate, we can move with the chord.
2: Yeah.
0: And it'll sound really cool. But that's we have true. To write that down first.
2: I see.
0: Yeah.
2: Right? The chorus.
0: No. Voice leading.
2: Leading.
0: Voice leading. Yeah, that's the word.
2: Voice leading.
0: Voice leading for the new tune.
2: In, what's this song called? Drifters.
0: Hi.
2: Let's go, Drifters.
0: That's to Dorit.
2: Which part? This part?
3: Ladder R. Axel.

0: bad.
1: Yeah, I forgot to come in.
0: Do not.
1: I will not come.
2: This is Kamara Harris.
1: I've seen that. We will not come.
3: For the last segment, we kind of stopped there. So exactly. We're coming back louder, and we're going to put like Dwight, the horns.
1: Okay. I like that. It becomes a full Mexican brass band.
0: Oh, he there.
1: Yeah.
0: He there.
1: You get like the tuba and the trombone.
3: Alright,
2: let's
3: start it.
2: Can we
1: start a video? And the time check, 727.
3: Start from the top.
1: Okay.
2: What
1: is that? It's
2: 727 right now. Okay. So we're ending pretty
0: soon. Well, when are we
1: ending? We started at 5:30 though. 7:30 is a 2-hour mark.
2: I didn't understand, but yeah, let's go.
1: Oh, sure you didn't. Okay.
2: It's
1: like your boss.
2: Hey,
1: Lee, is that?
2: Okay, let's go.
0: Where?
2: Oh,
1: in the Benin.
2: Oh, in the Benin. Yeah, the last time I forgot to do that.

0: did.
1: Yeah, that was good. The riff that you guys had?
2: I feel like it sounds better in the profound discharge case.
1: Maybe make it more subtle.
0: Okay.
1: Yeah.

driving on the freeway, gathering all my bubble fizz.

0: 3-minute fade out, getting more busy the entire time. You know, have you ever heard?
1: We just played this one song at a gig and paid them for like an hour.
2: Torture.
0: What's the name of the song?
1: Salt and
0: Another Part of Me by Michael Jackson.

0: more Main Street.
1: It reminds me of the South Sound.
2: Sounds of what?
1: South and South Spring.
2: Southland of Spring?
1: No, South.
2: Southern?
1: No, the Kings of the
0: Sultans.
2: Oh, the Sultan.
1: Yeah,
2: Sultan. Yeah.
1: Let's do this.
2: 7:30. Do you have a click track for this song? You have a click track now?
1: Yes, I'm
2: pretty. Ooh, okay. This is progress.
0: What do you mean it's just one
2: beat?
0: 1 BPM.
2: Oh, I see. There it is! There it!
0: Can you make it louder?
2: Yeah.
1: Where?

0: good. You simply forgot the song.
1: Can I turn it on?
0: Yeah.
1: Only the left one.
0: Left, okay. So, on power or on standby? Power. Okay.
2: No, of course.
0: Ooh, smells like burn. We do the most quiz.
1: So, I'm gonna work on those.
0: And also, can we start rehearsing with a clip track, like, at the beginning of rehearsal?
1: I think a realistic group song, we can rehearse twice, all three of them. Wednesday morning? Okay. Can you do Wednesday morning one? Can you do Wednesday morning? Because that's the only time. And also Friday. Right before the that's the final we're gonna say.
2: But we gotta clean up perfectly, because if we got some complaints.
0: Yeah.
2: I don't know.
3: Well, either way, I'm gonna take all my stuff because I didn't have anything for Ryan's concert, so they had to run the guitar center. And so from now on, I'm gonna take everything.
1: You mean you have some immersion?
3: Yeah,
0: So because of that, I need my cables back. I know this yellow one is mine. I also had a pig hog, so I'm looking for the second pig hog.
1: All the cables back. And can you look for the same thing?
0: Can you look for the same product?
3: Yes.
0: Nani. I wonder if have you kept eyes on the competition, the one that stole your drum song. According to Long, there was a group across from us that were playing drum licks. I wonder how they're... You said there was a group across from us that started playing gun stuff, like another group in another room. How are they doing? Wonder. I ask casually, I don't really care. More rhetorically.
1: Yeah, look at the studio here mostly. Yep. Everybody.
0: An extra?
1: Yeah, but like, where are all the other?
0: Oh, they're not rehearsing in studios?
1: Like our generation.
0: Probably in houses. Oh, I should probably stop the recording here.
4: Hey, hello, fellow cool kids, surfers of the interwebs, or the internets, as George Bush liked to call it. This is a whole...

0: Saint Juan, episode number 41, right after recording episode number 40. Warmed up and ready to go, just like a top 14-year-old boy in cross-country, equipped with the power of speaking in one's native language. On today's menu, we can continue going down the stream.md file, and first comment is recursive asking of for what. It has been mentioned time and time again, and it will probably never stop coming back, but motivation is a very finicky thing. You ask anybody what they're working towards, and as per James Ellis's book, Only Ever Freedom, you realize that there are a lot of pre-established notions, assumptions that even could be said, about what one should be working towards. One of the biggest things is school. The example in chapter 3 or chapter 4, it's the one where James Ellis talks about the day, the daily life of someone, of a minimum wage, or rather, a white-collar worker. And it talks about, more than anything, lifestyle creep and the idea of keeping up with the Joneses, not in a sense of wanting to show off to them, but just in a sense of balancing the fine line between making money, spending it, and how much enjoyment each additional dollar is giving you. That is, before hitting diminishing returns. Now, I am no economics expert, but what can be seen, at least here in sunny and diverse Orange County, is that inflation creep is a real thing where people are instructed that the way to get really good at something and to make it in life is to go to school and pay a lot of money and invest in this elusive thing called education. And with that education, you can be useful to a lot more people, and at least under their guise, you can be a functioning member of society that itself has been built on education, but they don't mention that part. But what is all this education for? Well, it's for getting a good job. You see, if you can study a field, but not only a field, a very, very small, small autistic niche of a field that only you have expertise of, and if you can prove to people that that expertise will give them more money, this is still a capitalist society, you will fall into the dream job that you have always wanted, or at the very least that you tolerate that sucks the least, and you get the big money. Why do you need the big money? You need the big money so you can improve your quality of life. You see, the neighbors have a big house in a great part of town and a bunch of shiny new toys and shiny new cars. This is the way to live life. So in order to match that, obviously that means even with this job, I have to get more education to get higher positions in there. And you climb back on the rabbit wheel, hamster wheel is the metaphor, without quite ever breaking free from it, in order to be able to get more money, in order to spend more money, and in order to get more happy. And you ask anybody down the street this, or any parent especially, parents are really brainwashed when it comes to education being the end-all save-all for a society at large, and especially for their own kin, for their betterment, and for the advancement of the bloodline, what have you. But that is where it all begins, and our daily quota for mentioning Luke Smith will be met today, as he has a very good article on his website about how minimizing liabilities is making it in the world. That is the unorthodox idea that maybe instead of making more money, you can just spend less money. There was a YouTube video, actually, that tried to bring out the fallacy in simple living by saying that you can only decrease your living so far until you hit a logarithmic curve and you can't really do more and get more money in return. You get diminishing returns in that way. Whereas there is a theoretical infinite limit, or a lack of limit thereof, of how much more money you can make. That is, you can always pick up more jobs. You can always pick up more education, as was previously mentioned, to make more doing the same thing because you're doing it better. And school totally gave that to you. No school of hard knocks here. Everything has to be written down in a certificate, you see, so people can easily prove and fact check that you know what you're doing. After all, there's 50, 100 candidates applying for the same job in this overpopulated city, so you need a way to stand out, and you stand out by being the best of the best. Now, there is a clear bias behind all this, if it's not obvious already, but going back to the initial point on the text file, the rolling text file of ideas here, is recursive asking of for what. That is, it's a very dangerous thing, maybe not so much dangerous, but it can be a very catastrophic event when a student is red-pilled, so to speak. And not in the incel way, but in the minimalism, homesteading, traditional values, rural living kind of way. It's truly a bug. Just like anything else is in life, like religion, like the idea of it holding education on this pedestal, it's an insidious idea that is always lingering in the background radiation of the world, and it comes out under certain circumstances. It could be when you're at a low point in life, and you're seeking solace in an unconventional way. In fact, that might be the most common way. When people are complacent and happy where they are, they don't do much to change their way of life unless they're really stoic and they feel like change for the sake of change is stronger to them. But even then, I feel like most stoics are depressed in some way. Or rather, there must be. During a recent Wikipedia binge, there was a statistic that came out saying that a lot of the people that made big and vast advancements to science, like Isaac Newton and those kind of folk, were theorized to have some kind of schizoid disorder, which has one of the worst prognoses when it comes to quality of life. But that is a bit of a digression, going back to the idea of asking for what. The old Socratic method of distilling everything down to the core tenets of why people do what they do. So just as a social experiment, or as a thought experiment, rather, try plopping a rural Mexican farmhand in a classroom and see how far they get before they start questioning why they're doing what they're doing. So many questions, like he might ask you, why do I have to write this essay? Why are we studying this? Who chose what we're studying? And then the powers that be might reply, oh, you're doing this because you need to get the degree, and the degree will get you a good job. To which the farmhand that was raised in a very collectivist yet initiative-full society might say, wait, so I get paid to be a slave to people that get paid more than me, and I'm supposed to be happy with that, and I'm tethered to the place I work, and the skills I have are very specific only to that job, so that I'm at the beck of call of whatever the economic weather happens to throw my way. Now, granted, as an outsider, you might say, doing offhand farm work or plumbing or any kind of trade is more or less the same way, but the farmhand might specifically point that out if he has especially a trade that he can fall back on from his father. You ask anyone of a poor socioeconomic background, with both parents, assuming, of course, you ask one of their male offspring what they might do in life, and you'll find 9 times out of 10, a number completely made up, but nonetheless accurate, what they choose to do is something similar to what their father did. That is, there is a mixture of their father's physiognomy and mental fortitude being apt for certain skills. And if that son listens to those aptitudes and takes the easy way out of, hey, my father is a carpenter, so I'm going to be a carpenter. Why would I go to college and get this degree in something that is not attuned to my skills as the only person that knows me better than myself, which is me and my lineage and my kin? So there's that thought experiment right there. There are many ways to debunk it, and a lot of people end up falling back into the rigmarole of urban life, but this isn't meant to convince you one way or the other. Juan at juandeleon.xyz. Thank you for listening to this episode, and we'll catch you at the next one.
1: Buenas noches, damas y caballeros, lamas y caballos. 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
1: Good morning. This is the morning to end all mornings. Well, actually, not really. It could be, but we don't really know. This is Whole Wheat Juan arising out of the slumber. Quite literally, it is 6:08 in the morning, and after a nice little bout of morning prayer, the word bout sounds like it was a muscle spasm. Maybe after a nice little ritual, that's a better word, of morning prayer, here we are in the car, 6:08 a.m. on an overcast day. It's not normal that you need a sweater to go out, but a little variety in weather never hurt anybody, except maybe those of Hurricane Katrina. As an aside, it's become very easy to disappear for a week on end and come back as if nothing has happened. It's almost like that's genetic or something. But for accountability's sake, what was going on this past week? Not too much. Primarily, internet access was restored to the house. There's always this cycle of getting on and getting off of internet again. And while it would be nice to live remotely in that metaphorical sense of not having that option to reach out into the world, into this online community, and to give yourself a reason to go out and deal with real life people, in that place you could say have a bout of socialization, while all that would be nice, in today's society you can't even make the excuse that it's impossible, because it almost becomes like a mental heuristic when it comes to choosing decisions. It goes back to Luke Smith's idea about choosing independence. If you have 2 choices, one that gives you more independence and one that takes it away from you, going to the first option is usually always the better option, even if that means eschewing ideas. In his case, he withdrew from his PhD program, but he was able to completely move to the woods and adopt the rural mentality that comes with living in the woods, and he's a lot happier for that. That is one specific example. In this case, untethering yourself from everything that requires an internet connection, namely social media, remote therapy sessions, maybe remote work that requires a synchronous aspect. That means that you have to be on call at a certain time of the day, and it's not just work pushed to you and you pushing it back at any time of the day, but rather having to be there. But you take a step back and you say, well, do I really need these things in my life? Some people, in the case of remote work, need it to live, and that's all fine and dandy. But most people don't, and most people have substitutes that are more satisfying in the long run to that specific person in that specific use case. So the internet is back, and keeping it on exclusively on and Ethernet connection in the living room right in front of the entrance does well for keeping, frankly, everybody accountable. This is a multifamily home that is rented out so that we're actually able to afford the rent, and being constantly in the living room might be annoying for the other people that choose to use the kitchen, but at the very least they can't talk smack behind our back because we're always there. Put that aside, accountability is there. And it discourages the mindless use of the internet, which most of it comes from opening your phone and going on an app anyway. So because this phone is primarily de-Googled and on a 200 megabit data plan with a hard stop, that eliminates a lot of YouTube, a lot of mindless scrolling. And all it takes is a little more accountability to oneself in saying meals will be had
0: at the dinner table and not at the living room computer table, as an example, and you can achieve more or less the same effect of having to go somewhere for internet, except in this case it's not a 10-minute walk to Starbucks, but rather a 10-second walk to your desk. But that intentionality is still there, so it's always a matter of getting the most benefit for the least amount of effort. That was that. And another prospect, which is frankly quite exciting, but questionably useful, is the possibility of live streaming, or at least hosting live video on this website. And in a spout of autism, the thought came up that, what if this website is kept completely open standard? That is, the stream is an MP3, the pictures are in WebP, and the entire website is run on a Debian instance. Wouldn't it be great if video content could be delivered small, compact, bare minimum of quality in an open container format? So the past few days have been spent trying to find the optimal compression settings, as was done with LAME in order to get the sound, the whole wheat sound of today. Doing that instead with video, and the rule of thumb that was generally used here was a compression ratio of 200 to 1. That is, if you take the resolution of the video and then multiply it by a 24-bit color depth and the frame rate, which, according to the XVID website, we'll get to why XVID was used in a second, corresponds to PAL video on a hard drive, and PAL is the European standard that runs on 25 frames a second. So using that number in the equation, we get the bare minimum for quality, 320 by 240 times 24-bit color depth times 25, and then you divide all that by 200, you get more or less a bit rate of 240. Don't remember off the top, the number isn't coming to mind right now, but somewhere along those lines, which is quite reasonable, nowhere near YouTube standards, but now coming back to the idea of using MPEG-4, ASP, Advanced Simple Profile, well, why that one? Well, that one came out in the year 2001, specifically the XVID codec, which is an open source variant of the DivX codec. If you ever wondered why XVID is DivX backwards, well, that is why. It's almost like X264, which is an open source variant, an open source implementation of a closed royalty-encumbered standard. Royalties in the sense that devices need to pay for the right to use that patented technology. And while don't know too much about AVC, which is H.264, at the very least, AAC is free to use as a content creator and as a distribution method. But at the same time, those codecs are not offered in free software repository, so asking yourself how far you want to go with this free software mentality, that takes off the table everything that is newer than 20 years of age, and that brings us to 2004. That's when MPEG-4 ASP was in its prime, and that was at the cusp of YouTube becoming a thing. So that format it is. And you might tell yourself, well, that sounds like a lot of hoopla for coming up with one codec. Why didn't you just export default settings and call it a day? Or better yet, find a use case that you could use it for before playing around and spending your entire day fiddling with parameters. Well, for one, life is pretty simple once you get down to it, life in general. And if you have something mindless that doesn't hurt you, well, maybe you can do it while you're doing something else or while you're thinking, resolving another loose end in your mind in the process. But most importantly, number two, the default product looks like absolute ass, which was fine back in 2004, but if people see a bad stream that isn't very useful to anybody, people will click out. The statistic online that was offered was, after 90 seconds, if a stream or if a video is still bad quality, people will most likely click out. And that is not the intention here. The intention here is not transparency, but rather acceptability of quality. So finding that number was quite a hurdle, but for what it's worth, if you're interested, 2-pass encoding tended to be the best option, followed by, surprisingly, 1-pass constant bitrate encoding simply because of the nature of the MPEG codec, where depending on how much movement's on the screen and how much the codec thinks it can get away with motion blurring and all that macro block magic, will adjust the Q factor, which is how much quantization is applied to each macro block, each frame of per macro block per frame, it should be said. And only with a constant bitrate can that actually be adjusted, as opposed to doing a constant Q, where sure, you might get the smallest bitrate, but there is even tests online showing that there is some inflation compared to a properly decoded two-pass video. And even then, the quality is at a ceiling and can't go above a certain level. And at the end of the day, bitrate is, especially for video, very unpredictable. So you might have a set of settings that works for a genre of video, let's say animation, and then you apply it to live action, where if you don't have a tripod, and you're walking around, aka like a Luke Smith video, and then the bitrate goes through the ceiling, or the quality goes down the shitter, like confetti on YouTube. So at the very least, having a target bitrate helps you stay in line with the ratio, and gives you an idea of what a reasonable bitrate should look like. That was all that. The container that was decided on was MPEG, that is an MPEG program stream. On paper, it shows that it should play anywhere that MPEG streams can be decoded, but further testing will need to be done. There's some websites that help that let you simulate an iPhone, and the thought there is that if a test video is uploaded to the website and you try to access it through this virtual machine, you can see if it works and see if the majority of your audience will be able to actually watch the videos that you host or choose to stream. Speaking of streaming, the same liquid soap used to offer the 24/7 live stream that you're now listening to can also be used for video, and it can do a lot of wacky things when it comes to muxing a video and an audio track and scheduling changes between sources, which is very nice. That idea of using deceptively simple software, open source software that is, for achieving these ends, pays back in dividends through extensibility. That is, you know in the back of your mind that you can do other things with it, and you don't need to touch those unless you have a reason to do so. So, in any circumstance, in any case that something noteworthy to be captured on video or to be shared live comes up, that can be done amazingly and reliably. Although, granted, most things don't really need a video attached to them. YouTube is very limited in the aspect that it doesn't offer audio only. You, at the very least, have to offer one single video or one single frame extended throughout the entire video, because most things can be conveyed through the magic of voice or the magic of music. The only thing coming up to mind now that you absolutely need video for would be sensitive topics that need facial reactions or benefit from having facial reactions, live interviews for much of the same reason, and tutorials of all things. Having a screencast along with an explanation on what to do is pretty useful, but most things don't need video, so that you might not see that anytime soon besides just testing. That was the technical jargon of the day, and the episode wouldn't be complete without a little moral anecdote. And today's case is the case of sarcasm and its prevalence in today's society. There is this correlation between the neuroticism, and that is used in the psychological sense, the neuroticism of someone and their level of self-esteem versus the amount of sarcasm that they use. You can probably think of some people in your life that don't quite mean what they say, and they're always a little aloof and not very much willing to be vulnerable for random strangers, which cannot be expected of anybody, frankly, but to a noticeable extent do not open themselves up to being discovered or to discover other people. This usually comes with a string of other self-deprecating qualities, like an overuse of makeup, general impulsivity when it comes to achieving recognition or acceptance from the friend group at large, among other things. But the most sinister is The complete lack of ability in being comfortable in one's own skin, that is, the sarcasm in this case, can be seen as a defense barrier for not being able to speak your mind and respond to things the way you would respond, not as a character that you have constructed would respond. All of this is not original. This came from an article online that is apparently very elusive. It's not coming up in any search results, but if any of you find it, you know where to send it to. But the topic of sarcasm is brought up primarily because in this journey of finding faith and living out faith more pervasively, having it be more pervasive in one's life, leads to a lot of paradigm shifts about how one should comport themselves. And one of those changes is speaking more truthfully and from the heart, and an inadvertent effect is that people trust you more, people take you more seriously, you just plain feel better about yourself. But most importantly, you're encouraged, or these words have to be chosen carefully, because judgment and criticism are not tenets of Christianity per se, but let's say it this way. If you have the good word, a good message to give, you want as many people as possible to know it. So conversely, when you see people making the same mistakes that you made maybe earlier in life, there is this instinct to want to help them, not out of pity or out of spite or out of some kind of projection in order to achieve some kind of metaphysical closure within yourself, but rather a genuine desire to see people better themselves, especially if, as mentioned, it is something that you have personally gone through and you personally have experience with. Now, giving that advice in an unsolicited manner is cringe and never works. There's this actually very nice metaphor written on the text file, the planning text file. The computer is frozen, but we'll go from memory. The note says that evangelizing is very much like teaching someone a language, and especially on the forefront of language pedagogy and how it has changed in the past 40, 50 years, it is apparent that verbally chastising people for their mistakes doesn't do anything to help people learn the language that they are trying to speak any better, because their brain is not in a position, in a headspace, to benefit from any of that kind of explicit instruction. Language is learned, or acquired is the proper word, a lot better in the subconscious, and that comes through hours and hours of hours of active immersion with comprehensible input. That is, once the person builds a mental model of what the language should sound like, they become self-cleaning ovens and a lot of times fix their own grammar mistakes. That is, mistakes in that case are better fixed through modeling. In this case, he can immerse through listening to someone or reading a book, listening to an audiobook, watching YouTube with subtitles, anything that reinforces the idea of this is what proper Spanish or proper German or Japanese looks like and sounds like. And the metaphor applied to evangelization is that almost think of yourself like a native speaker of the Christian way, the one true way, the Ugandan knuckles, do you know the way? And the best way to teach people that are trying to learn that language that you know, you haven't mastered, but you know pretty well, you have a little piece of the puzzle as to what your parents gave you about what good is to live it to the fullest of your ability and to be as uncompromising as possible when it comes to many domains in your life. That is, going back to sarcasm, if you don't like sarcasm or you start to realize the damaging, self-deprecating role it can have in people's life, well, eradicate it completely from your lexicon and don't respond to it. That is the most important thing. Almost like trolls, if you don't give those ideas the time of day, the people that you encounter will notice that, even if not consciously, and say other things in their stead. And they might be adjacent to sarcasm, but at least they're a step in the right direction. If people you care about pick up on what you value and respect your lifestyle, they are more willing to adopt it simply by virtue of the friend effect, that you are the five people that are closest to you. So if you can be a bastion of light for someone else, that would be fantastic. So that is the mastication point of the day. Think about something you don't like in other people that the world would greatly benefit from. That is the law of universality. What if everybody did X? And put your two cents in the jar. Change yourself, and have some time throughout the day to reflect on whether or not you achieved this goal or whether you still have this goal. The shower is a good place for that, as mentioned before, because you don't have your phone in your hand distracting you from these kinds of moral questions. But see where that takes you and see what you learn. Being good is good, and helping other people be good is even gooder, even better. This has been Whole Wheat Juan. You can reach out at juan@juandeleon.xyz. Thank you for tuning in and sharing whatever time that you devoted to this stream. And see you at the next one.

I was not a living on that. I was not a living on that. I was a living on that.

go done_men, follows Instagram done_men, done_men, D-O-N. The next song is called Drifters.

Good morning. Today is 2025, April 27th, and today's opening hook is watching Liquid Television, a source of inspiration that Sam Hyde cited, reinforces the idea that mass media is indeed a reinforcing psyop meant to keep whoever is sad or is stupid enough complacent enough to consume content and want more afterwards. Now, there's a lot to unpack there, but first some context. This was written more or less in the middle of Lent, and the purpose of this Lent was to wean off media, as it was last year as well. So as you probably know, the internet was cut out completely from the house, but every now and again, a friend would recommend something to watch, or something would come up on the college Wi-Fi. And in this case, it was an interview between Jay Dyer and Sam Hyde. Jay Dyer is pretty much the Ben Shapiro of Orthodoxy, very argumentative, very eloquent with his words, and kind of a notorious figure. And Sam Hyde is a very absurdist, black humor type of comedian who has his own platform because he got deplatformed at some point. He's most famously known for his TEDx talk he did on the future. He does that swooping motion with his entire body saying, "We just kill him," in response to how to achieve world peace, at least from the little bit that the first few minutes shows. So these two giants, so to speak, were talking, and Jay asks Sam, "Who would you cite as your influences?" And that's always a hard question to ask, to which he says, "Well, a mixture of Liquid Television and Wonder Chosen, which is a more recent show, about 2005, of the same kind of MTV, Adult Swim, Late Night, Marijuana, Beckoning, Goy Slop." So out of curiosity, the first few episodes, or rather, two best of compilations show up on the YouTube search results, and that is what is being referenced in this point here. Fresh after watching the two, which seems to be the only way content is made recently on this stream, just reacting to stuff. But it seems to fit the overall aesthetic of this stream of the place, the proper place of media in someone's life. So repeating that last point here, a psyop meant to keep whoever is sad or stupid enough complacent to consume content and want more afterwards. There seems to be this correlation between your dependence on the media. Dependence is a very nebulous term, which we'll get to in a moment. But this dependence, reliance, complacency with the media, and socioeconomic status. That is a very distinct image of going to any rural part of the world is people always have the TV on. People always have the radio on. They're blaring it at restaurants, in any public setting. And the expectation is that, oh, everyone is in on the loop. Everyone knows what is going on because this is what the hip urban people do. Whereas if you take a look at the hip urban people, they have moved on quite a bit past that point. They're still in the grid, so to speak, but it has taken on a different life in a different form. And we'll get to that too. Next sentence says, "This just happens to be poor people of all races, mind you, not just the ones you're thinking of." It's very tempting to say, oh, this is just a brown people issue, whereas it's not really the case. We forget many times that white trash exists. They're out there, maybe not so much here in California, in Orange County, by virtue of the price of living here, but they're out there, and they make up the majority of the U.S. In fact, there's even a sketch in the Best of compilation of Liquid Television that has this redneck family. So that ought to be relatable to many people watching for it to be a device, a storytelling device there. But let's put this in a different frame. Think of daytime television. Who is that oriented towards? And if you struggle with that question, just think of who the ads are oriented towards. That's a neat little heuristic device there. You have ads for technical schools, ads for payday loans, maybe one or two ads for cars that people really ought not to have or ought not to take on as a liability, a financial liability, or to cut to the chase, poor people,
poor people watch daytime television because they're not working. They're not at their 9-to-5 job. And they have nothing better in their mind to pass the time than to watch daytime television. It's not like prime time where the main ads are geared towards a more urban, white-collar crowd. So you might have some fast food. You actually have ads for iPhones. This is specifically in reference to animation domination, or whatever Fox calls it these days, where there's more of what you would expect, kind of the ads you get from watching YouTube as opposed to the boomer tier ads you would get on daytime television and maybe some nighttime television. But this commonality between day and nighttime, where people that are not sleeping or not working are instead consuming content, tends to be what this liquid television is geared towards. And the blurb continues, funny enough, the network producers are doing a lot better than the peons they cater to, at least here in the States. Most people working on shows like this are doing pretty well for themselves, just by virtue of having lasted long enough or having had the tenacity to stay in the industry. But I highly doubt they put media on the same pedestal as this lower class of people does. Now, that isn't to say that they make an idol out of media. That's how this media is self-reinforcing in the first place. There are tropes that are made in the beginning, and then people that grew up watching that mash those tropes up together. Think of Vaporwave in so-called unique ways. But there tends to be this kind of mental compartmentalization between the real life and the artistic life, the role of aesthetic in their life, right? People of a lower socioeconomic strata tend to place a more overt manifestation of this status as important, as opposed to more affluent people that have the luxury to work in said aesthetic fields, be it art or music, those so-called liberal arts degrees, without having to create this superficial image of having understood something or being with it. And this point continues here, next sentence. Give a rich person and a poor person the same stimulus, and the outcome on average will appear biased towards the former, but not because they are inherently better or worse than another. In this case, the rich person being better than the poor person, just being built different, but because of how the system games a lack of self-control and delayed gratification for its own propagation, like a virus. And now we're getting to the meat of the article about how media isn't inherently evil. Sure, it's very easy to succumb to its influences and to tacitly subscribe to the ideas it's trying to push proliferate, but this doesn't apply to everybody, right? Casinos are not inherently evil, but people with weak wills, or maybe that's too broad of a stroke, people with a predisposition to gamble their life savings away, those adrenaline junkies, are more likely to succumb to the potential evil of casinos. That might be talking under a secular context, maybe with a little bit more of orthodox reading, that might change. But for the time being, we'll keep that concession, that human entities are not inherently evil. We are the ones that are evil, and some people have a predisposition to manifest that evil given the proper stimulus. So here, people that see mediocrity, people that see immorality, or more likely to normalize it in their minds and act accordingly. That isn't really the point of the media. They're not trying to make evil people. It's just they're incentivized to justify these behaviors and these emotions because it makes them more money. If sinful people see sins on TV, they feel good about it, and they're more incentivized. The people now watching are incentivized to pay for more of that self-acceptance. But to finish the sentence here, it games a lack of self-control for its own propagation like a virus. This is a Kaczynski point that the system's output is primarily that which makes it grow faster. It's nothing to take personally. No one's out to get you. Welcome to the NHK style. But it's easy to be swept up by the current if one isn't careful. And we can also make a connection to Luke Smith, in case you haven't already grown tired of hearing him, that name drop, specifically his article on multiple outs. Conspiratorial thinking and multiple outs is the name of the article, where it might seem like the media is creating a narrative on how to live and what real life should be, but rather
they're reacting very fast to this statistically chaotic field of human aesthetic and running with whatever makes the most money. So if there's a natural disaster, say COVID, they are ready to go with Uber Eats, with Postmates, with online video conferencing. And some people might think, oh, the companies that own those businesses, this is more of an economics aside, but we'll entertain it anyway. The people that own those businesses must have created COVID somehow. They had Wuhan on speed dial and said, hey, you guys got to make this virus. But that's not necessarily the case, at least from mainstream sources that might be not very reliable. If you have alternative sources, you're more than free to email Juan at juandeleon.xyz. There's that plug for the day. But continuing here, a proper articulation or image of this point about some people latching onto media more than others as a dependence is, for example, there are no weeaboos in private universities, at least not the ones that wrap their car with hentai, like in public universities and community colleges. There's no need to do that. Think of like the average speed racer that wraps their car. A rich person is just going to get a Lamborghini or a Bugatti or whatever fancy car you happen to like. They're not going to go out of their way to be Bugman and make media their personality. That leads into the next sentence. The people on top are too busy networking on top of their yachts. This is based on a true story. And have moved their signaling to more concrete signs of economic leverage rather than the aesthetic taste that the wannabes and artistic types settle for in the inner cities. The role of aesthetics between these two people are very different. It's still there, and some might argue that they're there to the same extent, but they manifest completely differently. For both of them, there's a sense of keeping up with the Joneses and having nice things, but the definition of nice changes. Rich people might have nice clothes, a nice car, a big house, whereas poor people might even sacrifice what other people consider to be basic amenities like a house and replacing that with an apartment in order to have a nice car. So they'll push that proverbial bubble, so to speak, somewhere else so that it can look nice somewhere else. Now, granted, they don't have a choice in doing that, but in some aspect they do, because those poor people can live below their means and save up to be comfortable, objectively comfortable financially, but they choose not to do that because they value different things. And then we continue, never forget about the Trash Taste interview, that is an anime podcast between three famous YouTubers, about the JoJo's animator that gets paid in ramen per frame, but wouldn't trade his job for anything in the world. He's this scrawny looking guy. No diss to people who are scrawny, but it adds to the perplexity of this lifestyle. It's very obvious that he has sold his soul to anime, the art form as a whole, because of those who did so before him that created the shows he in turn watched, repeating a point we already made. But we do need to be fair. We continue here. As great as it would be to say that there is an inverse correlation between the amount of media consumed at net wealth, that is not the case. It is not so much the amount, but the place, the fields of human life that you choose to have media proliferate. We continue. The consumption simply takes on a different form, as well as those who have the material and moral luxury to throw their hat into the ring and consolidate all the media they consumed growing up have higher odds of striking it rich. Bringing us back to Sam Hyde, not everybody can become rich off of feeding into this media system. But if you look up any Wikipedia article on musicians, even like the not as famous ones, you'll see that their parents gave them a head start in the majority of cases. When you have that kind of incentive, as well as the luxury of going to school, not having to work part-time, and going to college wherever you like, of course it makes sense that you will be able to add to that cornucopia, what about that word for you, of tradition. Whereas people that might have very good ideas but are working 50, 60 hours a week will not go anywhere. And they'll continue consuming very happily without realizing, oh, this is adding almost nothing to my life. This is a field that is just sublimating my energy into something else.
Now, all of these points are building on a few presuppositions that have been made previously on the stream. We continue here. This train of thought is repetitive and circular, but is a humble attempt of uncovering why open feeding your kids TV and internet is a bad idea. That is the main takeaway here. All this is to say that what does a parent gain from having their kid constantly hooked on the Matrix? And this goes not just for the internet, but even people back then. If you raised your kids in the 70s, would those kids, or let's push it back to 60s, would those kids be the ones that went to Woodstock? Would be the ones that protested the Vietnam War? Sure, that was big in retrospect, but would that have been as big if it weren't for the media? History repeats itself, and now we have the current iteration of the internet influencing people's ideas, and especially nowadays, it takes on wings and has a life of its own. And a parent has true power in leading by example and themselves being chaste and clean, so to speak, from the media, or at least its more sinister virtues. We continue, just like open feeding your cat, leaving the wholesale-sized bag of cat food open and never checking up on them, is a bad idea. This is really apparent if you work retail in a poorer part of town, but I guess it happens to rich people too, rich people that can't be bothered to raise their kids well. They hand their kid an iPad, and they binge YouTube Kids and wonder why their kids are depressed. No correlation, of course, you know, there isn't enough evidence. But the key word here is open feeding. So if there's a specific time and place, human ingenuity is good. And to some extent, new ideas are good, can have the potential to be really good. But going to a Taleb tier idea, there's a lot of noise out there, and sometimes we confuse the noise for the good. We can't find the needle in the haystack. So that is more or less a suggestion here. Going back to liquid television, the kind of people watching that most likely had it because they paid whatever the prices were, 50, 40 bucks a month for cable, and they had this unlimited source of whatever the rich Hollywood elites chose to pump into their TVs. And they paid for that, because they thought they were getting something from it. Well, entertainment, but what good is that? And then one or two people that watch get really inspired and have the time and the leeway to feed back into that system, leading us back to Sam Hyde, whereas the rest of us continue laughing and distracting ourselves and our lives away. That sounds kind of blackpilling, but just to finish off this idea here, granted, maybe the children of parents lazy or overworked enough to do just this were doomed genetically from the start, but let's not bust out the black pill yet. Teehee. There is this trend, kind of like the cycle of violence, that it's easy for example, a single mom with three kids to rely on media to entertain their kids while they're trying to make ends meet. No one can be blamed in that context. But now going to a Shapiro tier idea, having a two-parent household would solve a lot from the get-go. So having that as a goal from the start maybe would have prevented that. Maybe not. Maybe divorce was in the cards. But it's a more conservative frame of reference for morality at large. The purpose of conservative values, where the problem of poverty, so to speak, can be fixed. Some people will always be poor. There's that idea by some person, a quote that came up a week ago, saying that if everyone was equalized financially, everyone had the same amount of money, we would see the same wealth inequality, separation almost like oil and vinegar, in about 10 years, because some people just don't know what to do with money. I remember now, this was a financial seminar at the local church maybe 2 years ago, because some people are just that bad with money. So a two-parent household isn't the solution to everything. Some people don't have that luxury. But at the end of the day, being conscious about the material you consume, both food and media, ideas, can go a long way in making moral people and in turn creating a positive feedback loop that bolsters a family, or if not a family, a friend group with wholesome people. That is the positive spin on this otherwise doomer take on media. Thank you for listening. As always, the email is juan@juandeleon.xyz. Today is 2025, April 27th. Have a good day.

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1: Yeah, I think that's great. That's a great conspiracy.

mount things built in like, oh,

Thank you very much for being here again. We're for Dan. Follow us on Instagram, Dan_man, Dan_man, Dan as in like we're Dan, D-O-N-E, Dan_man. Alright, our next song is called Adios Teresa.

Thank you.

0: 始。
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2: Thank you, thank you. That was Radio Finissa. This song's called Cavalletto. How are you all doing tonight? Hi, good to hear. Alright, I'm going to do introduction. This guy on the clarinet, Juan de León. This man right there, right here, I'll say. This man right here, Andrew Martinez. And my name is Tax Matanobin. Thank you very much for being here.

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Alright.

think about from the Eric Cantor song. Next song is the last song for us. Once again, Shree, thank you very much for being here again. Follow us on Instagram, @_band_. Thank you very much.

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2: Hello, today is the 24th of November 2024. We are back in the car. This time it is 2:32 in the afternoon. And what a privilege to be able to do this in the afternoon and not die in a hot car. That is the privilege of living in California. Last episode was about sharing the public stream.md file that is used for brainstorming. It actually shows up as brainstorming on the main site. But now we can actually dig into it, now that we have the time and the privacy to do so. So, in order from most recent to least recent, we have Tear the Paper Ceiling and the Ad Council. Now, I don't know how far the Ad Council has their fingers in the media, and surely they're just a U.S. thing, but there might be equivalents in other countries. Basically, these are the people in charge of promoting the Got Milk campaign in the 90s. And the people that hosted, well, not quite hosted, but rather promoted the people that hosted the smokers with the hole in their neck, trying to discourage kids from starting to smoke and maybe encourage adults to stop smoking. So those are the people that move the money around. And recently, at least in billboards here around the city, you see men of color looking blankly into the sky or looking frustrated out into the abyss with the giant words, tearthepaperceiling.org, and they might mention something about bachelor's degrees. And if you go on the website, it's more or less what you expect about trying to be a force for the better and trying to encourage employers to look beyond the bachelor degree requirement for a lot of jobs that don't necessarily need that requirement. These days, they're also trying to fight back against automated rejection of resumes and advocate for an acronym called STARS, which refers to maybe skilled through alternative resources, something like that. This is being done by memory. But that is what that is about. Now, what is the point of having this on the brainstorm is the sentence afterwards, which reads, I thought everything advertised was bad. That goes back to a Miles Mathis quote. He is pretty much a nobody on the internet, but one of his PDFs entitled Boycott Everything likes to make its rounds around neo-reactionary and anti-consumerist circles. And he's managed to convince quite a few people that avoiding everything that is advertised tends to lead you to promote local businesses and to promote organizations that have not been corrupted by power or by influence. So the exact opposite of the FANG companies, Facebook, Amazon, Google, and Netflix probably was the N. But under that heuristic, one would be skeptical of the Ad Council in general. That is, there is no way that an organization is throwing money at someone to actually do good in the world unless they derive some kind of benefit out of it. And that's how the idea ends, with what could they want? Ulterior motive. Now, for the milk industry in the 90s with the Got Milk campaign, it was very easy that there was a surplus of milk, and it was very advantageous for both the economy, for farmers, and for the government to sell people on the idea that drinking milk will lead to all these purported benefits. And while milk is very healthy and milk is not evil, there was definitely a sense of the government subsidizing the production of milk in order to sell, or no, that is backwards. They made this narrative that milk is good in order to sell more milk. That is the obvious part. But in short, there is this kind of gray area. And if someone really wanted to subscribe to the idea that all advertising is bad, they could cope with the fact that maybe instead of drinking milk, they drink whole milk or raw milk from local vendors. But in any case, the idea here is to try to find out what do companies... You can look up the companies that sponsor Tear Their Paper Ceiling. Companies like Google and LinkedIn, among other smaller companies, usually tech Silicon Valley type of companies. You ask yourself, what do they gain from doing this? Maybe they gain a positive reputation for standing up for the little man, but that can't only be it. That was that. And moving on, the next point says, no one in Protestant church wanting to do personal reflections. Now, that is trying to neutralize and anonymize the situation as much as possible, but needless to say, this comes from personal experience of someone at first politely asking the congregation, hey, we have this opportunity to share thoughts on certain verses from scripture, who wants to do it? And gradually having that invitation turn into a slot that needs to be filled, which then turns into a voluntold situation where nobody actually wants to share their input on scripture. The black thing pill, or maybe red pill. No, not red pill, just black pill. Super pessimist. Thing to say would be that no one is actually thinking about scripture in these Protestant progressive churches. And there is reason to believe that because of what follows in this point here. Generic, sometimes irrelevant responses during interactive sermons. And in parentheses, not the whiteboard! There was actually a whiteboard that was pulled out during one of these sermons, which is a very transparent way of filling time when the pastor didn't have time to prepare a homily, at least a rousing homily like people are expecting, a feel-good crowd-pleaser kind of sort. And this is also from personal experience. If you ask anybody in church leadership in these kinds of Protestant churches, there's probably this background idea or this white elephant in the room that people don't quite know what's going on, so to speak, and people are not quite self-aware when it comes to turning off, being succinct at the right times, knowing when to stop talking. But that can be generalized. People in general don't know when to stop talking, but it's particularly an issue when the leadership board decides to open the floor up to people, to the participants, so to speak. And when that is the weekly meeting, when that takes the place of a mass or a liturgy or a vespers, that leads a lot to be desired out of somebody that is intrinsically hesitant, or the better word, wary of groups of people. There's that famous African politician that says, without doing any accents, democracy is from the people, but the people are retarded. And if you read some of these responses that have come out of these interactive sermons, they miss the mark intensely. The question might be, how has God propelled you up in times of distress? And the answer might be something like, oh, pray for my grandma with cancer, which is a valid prayer request, but doesn't answer the question. And throughout all of these responses, you'll read things like, I am very grateful for this congregation that has always stood with me. Very cookie cutter responses that don't get to the prompt. And reading on here, person that thought the pre-recorded guitar track was the bassist fingering through some exercises before the service. This actually happened. And the quote of the day there is, wow, I didn't think the bass can make those sounds. Well, it doesn't, because that wasn't the bass. That isn't quite meant to be a roast at people that don't know anything about music, but it shows a disparity in thought between people that are creating and people that are consuming. People that don't think any more beyond, oh, this is what the musicians do. So when I hear music, I know what is going on. There's that leap of faith, no pun intended, that they know exactly what's going on. Not quite questioning what goes beyond their perception. And continuing here, this is what happens when you let the people take over the show. That is a common criticism of the Protestant churches versus the Orthodox Church, or Orthodox churches, if you consider Catholics as part of that, is your worship God-centered or people-centered? Because the moment the human being, the human intellect, is put on a pedestal above truth that has been mulled over and anchored by divine revelation, the inevitable outcome is this kind of feel-good worship without any kind of edifying grit that some disillusioned youth might be looking for. Finishing off here, it says, university and church gig create manufactured consent when they open the floor to comments. And now we can open up the floodgates. Ask anybody that has been involved in some kind of ASB, Associated Student Body, as they're called here in the States, student government, or volunteer group, and you start to realize that whoever is in power doesn't have to do too much to create consent. Going back to a favorite example here is one of the videos in the important videos playlist, swanging.wmv, which is also in this brainstorm somewhere, where little tiny minute differences in initial condition can lead to crazy different outcomes as the consequences play out. So all a politician or somebody in charge has to do is sprinkle the right idea in someone's mind to more or less have the conversation go to where they want it to go. If you can find a way to secure that, then you get consensus. And it's not even conspiratorial to think that people in power can benefit and stay in power that way. And as a little bow on top, the thought finishes, the Reddit effect. In that example, having people that are of an argumentative nature on the internet upvote each other and weed out dissenting opinions leads to this wash where people agree. The other examples cited in this were university and churches. In this case, the Protestant church. Going back to the student government, if you ask anybody to do kind of a powwow or a feel-good moment, you get to a point where all the original ideas have been said, and then we have people piggybacking off of other people, more or less saying the same thing. And then, because the people that talk are the ones that want to talk in the first place, and they're usually people that have things to say that were the social butterflies, the overall effect is that, oh, wow, choir or youth group is this super welcoming group where everybody gets along, whereas that might not be the case. There might be some people whose opinions are not heard, and they feel the need to silence themselves for better or for worse. And the moment they speak up, this is also from experience, they are shut down immediately for the good of the cohesion. Now, that isn't always a bad thing. Sometimes there are some toxic ideas that are weeded out. Nothing is absolute. But at times, the baby is thrown out with the bathwater, and people cling to this idea that people are intrinsically good, and that whatever would have come out of those kinds of manufactured consent, out of that consent, rather, is the proper outcome. At the end of the day, this all stems from a healthy skepticism of humanity. Reading through Father Seraphim Rose, the division literally starts happening after the schism, where people insist on there being another revelation, another exciting thing to happen in the world of religion. The word is chiliasm. I don't know if that's being said correctly, but that is the idea that somewhat grows into humanism, the idea that individual intellect can lead someone into enlightenment. So when you try to argue with someone that they should be healthily skeptical of group herd think, you're literally up against a waterfall of 1,000 years of modern current, and it would pay off to go to some kind of catechism to convince yourself and to learn how to defuse this 1,000-year bomb respectfully and, most importantly, effectively. To summarize, that last point was about personal input in the Protestant churches when they bust out the whiteboard, oh no, that kind of thing, being very vapid, being very off-topic, and not being very edifying to anyone that participated, having no lasting power. But money talks, and as long as there's people that continue to contribute to those ministries, there will be those forces at work. And of course, it isn't all bad. There are countless examples of Protestant organizations setting up missionaries, feeding the poor, building houses. And that's great. They are doing the Lord's work. But that isn't enough. Considering the fact that you are listening to me speak, that's not enough for you either. So it pays off to investigate. It pays off to ask questions about the best place to invest your time and your energy. You only have one of you. And fighting for the truth is in your interest as well as everybody around you. This has been Juan De Leon. As always, Juan De Leon at... Wait, that's completely wrong. Juan at juandeleon.xyz. Maybe the first question to ask is what your email address is. But anyways, thank you for listening, and we'll catch you at the next one. Good morning. Today is the 18th of November, 2024, on a Monday morning. Let's get started with the list. But before that, why not updates on the stream for the good of the order? The biggest thing is that profanity is getting removed from the talking portions of the stream, leading to a cleaner, more refined product. Sounds like crude oil, but the overall message is delivered more precisely, and the effects are positive. One person that doesn't need censoring, or maybe to backtrack, another good source of talking content is in-person interviews. Now, this is opposed to virtual interviews done over Zoom or over Skype, because, as mentioned before, there is something intangible about two people in a room doing their best to communicate in real time, almost like a musical performance. So, getting interviews of people that think unconventionally is a useful contribution to the stream. And along that vein, the many interviews that Bill Wirtz, the musician and content creator, has made actually provide for very eye-opening content. Eye-opening in terms of what it means to sell your soul to something other than God. That is not a criticism, that is just an observation. And as well as what it looks like to take the passion and the drive for content creation to its logical conclusion. He states many times that he is not socially awkward, but rather that any time that he spends doing that kind of thing, or for that matter, live performances or a tour, is time not spent on content. So in his mind, content is the end-all be-all, and everything else has to take a back seat. And that inevitably leads to social awkwardness. Now, the purpose of bringing him up isn't to talk about other people. That is never the point of the stream, nor should that be the point of life in general, to bring up other people, but rather to highlight an aspect of his prolific work output, which is the meticulousness to which he has written down ideas and the systems he has built for himself about getting ideas from a concept to an actual video or a song or whatever he creates. There are systems in place, very much like Stephen Covey's Getting Things Done, with the idea of open loops. These are ideas that come up in our ADHD squirrel brains throughout the day about observations, about relationships with other people, with anything that take up CPU time, so to speak, that take up energy to keep on recalling. As a muscle, the brain is use it or lose it. So that time that we spend remembering things is time that we don't spend coming up with other things or addressing to situations directly in our vicinity, right in front of us in the present time. So, a proper productivity system is one that makes getting the ideas down on paper or on voice memo as easy as possible in order to free up that CPU time, that metaphor. In Bill Wirtz's case, he says that he could go in an infinite number of directions and that every single idea can branch off into a universe of ideas, even walking outside to the grocery store. So there is this emphasis on ideas being everywhere and at all times, and that emphasizes the importance of mindfulness, of self-awareness, to be able to catch these ideas. A lot of people are very content with drilling their ear holes with music or with podcasts, which aren't all in all bad, but if there isn't any silence throughout the day, those shower thoughts, so to speak, get lost. This meticulousness mentioned from Bill Wirtz is mostly present on his website, which is a treasure trove of information, not so much based on what he says, but how he chooses to say it and convey it. So if you go on there, there are his songs, there are his videos, all downloadable, by the way. He is very based in the aspect of subverting the copyright system that most musicians go through today. intellectual property, as well as he himself acknowledging that it's important to be able to download a video so you can slow it down, speed it up, change the pitch, do whatever you want. So in that aspect, he is very empathetic to the kind of person that he is marketing his content to. But along with that, there are many other bonus tidbits. There is the questions page, which is a PHP script that accepts questions as input, and then he can choose which questions to answer as output, and that are lined up in chronological order ever since 2016, I think. There's also a I'm Feeling Randy button, which gives you a random question, a genius idea, and a page that has been brought up many times as exemplar on this stream. But along with that are the anagram page, the jazz page, jazz improv, and the reality page, which is where you notice that Bill Wirtz has a habit of recording, well, maybe not so much these days, but during the time when the ideas were marinating in his brain, and before, as he says, he had the courage to start creating content, he would leave a voice memo recording all day, and he would record himself, usually going to work and going back, and in his house. Isn't it great to have the privilege to be able to talk to yourself at home? Not everyone has that, but if you do, that's an idea. But by doing so, it's a twofold kind of benefit, where keeping a mental journal of where he is at any given time is easy, and if he does end up making it big like he did, he has even more content. Even if it's a little meta about how he got to that content, it's still educational. He sees value that is inherent in sharing to others, all for the sake of jotting down open loops. Even in person, during a gathering yesterday, somebody brought up the journal that he had, a small leather brown bound notebook that he always carried with him, full of, at that point, with 20 pages of little notes. And he mentioned the importance of having one place to put everything and having the habit of going home, opening up the computer, and then being able to look up everything at once, or at least to address certain concerns. That is, if he promises to a friend, I will do this, I will send this to you, he actually sends it. And the labor seems to have paid off. He is going on a talk across the country for 2 weeks, so he is a very smart, very bright man who has cultivated the habit of disconnecting from technology. The notebook is specifically meant to avoid having to open the phone, put in information, and to have it lost among a sea of notifications. A few more ideas, just to finish off the idea of open loops, is the idea of categories. That is, not all open loops are created equal. Some of them are relegated to the immediate urgency of them, and are usually paired up with an actionable step, that is, something that can be immediately done to further a project. Projects are kind of like groups of tasks done together to achieve a certain purpose, and a good to-do list wouldn't actually have any projects written on there, that would be overwhelming, but instead have the next step in any given project at a time. So along with that, there is the someday maybe list of ideas, crazy ideas that are not even committed projects yet, but would be nice to come back to. So those also merit writing down. And for anyone in content creation, there is the ideas of things that can't be shared, that can go in a journal, and things that can be shared and will give benefit to other people, that can be many forms. That can be a fiction page of crazy ideas for a comic, and a nonfiction page, which are very much like what is about to be posted on this website. That is content.md, which is a massive parade of words that has served for the basis, that has been intended to serve as the basis for this show since the beginning. So that will be a real treat to be able to share after some names are changed and made anonymous, etc., etc. But that is the direction of the stream, and the hope is always to take away something and to apply in your own life when it comes to what you spend your time with and what you do with that big brain that God gave you. As always, the email address is juan@juandeleon.xyz, and we'll catch up at the next one. Hello out there, this is Whole Wheat Juan. Today is the 31st of January, 2025, and we are going to get right to it. Today's logistical goal is to see if we can get away with not using a pop filter on this nice dynamic microphone. This time it is close mic'd as opposed to last time where it was farther away. And the goal is to be able to eradicate all noise as much as possible. That is the logistical, technological hurdle for today, but the main focus for you is the content, which is thebrainstorm.md.

studying. If you recall that encyclopedias used to come in CD-ROMs and you would have to read them on your computer before Wikipedia was a thing. That is the kind of energy that this roommate is channeling when he says, wow, you're always studying. And then the point continues, this is the state of smartphones in current year. And this harkens back to a video Luke Smith made, which is not on his main YouTube channel. You'll have to go to his PeerTube instance. The title is, What's Wrong with the Internet Now? And his focus is on the internet. But the point here remains the same, that desktops are useful bits of technology because inherently they come with a keyboard. The keyboard was invented to make input as fast as possible to encourage the web 1.0 of the internet to create and to publish. Not so much a back and forth exchange that would come later, but that is the mentality with which computers were made, were designed in the 70s or 60s whenever mainframe computing became a thing. Smartphones are in contrast to this, Luke Smith says, and says that they are consumption devices because it is so cumbersome to put in text. The format lends itself to doom scrolling on Instagram, on TikTok, on all the social media that have taken advantage of this inherent feature of smartphones for their own benefit. But that is where that comes from. When you're on a smartphone, you're goofing off. And when you're on a computer, that means it's serious work. People think you're doing homework, that you're on that Canvas that all the kids talk about. For those not in the loop, Canvas is the infrastructure that teachers use in high schools and colleges to give homework assignments. So that is what that is about. And of course, there are exceptions to this. A lot of people, for better or for worse, have their work email logged in on their personal phone. They don't make that distinction between work and home phone yet. And they end up doing a lot of work on the go, either on the toilet or when someone's driving them, either their spouse or a friend, to and from places. It is possible to get things done on a smartphone, but more often than not, it is used to goof off. And the inverse is also true too, which is why this is written, because I have to keep telling the person that always studying isn't necessarily the case. Work, there is so much to do on a computer connected to the internet that does not involve serious work. But that is something that can't quite be explained in a passing transaction, in a passing conversation. And it would take a while to explain the intricacies of 4chan. Not that that is a good answer or anything, but that kind of mentality is very new and only applies to millennials and lower. So that disparity is why this is here. And the point finishes with saying, not to mention that most kids can't even visualize a file system, folders. And that is absolutely true, not based off of anecdotal evidence, but just by talking to people in circles. The consensus is that kids have no reason to know what a file system is because everything is tied to apps. You do things in apps as opposed to manipulating bits to fit the paradigm of a desktop operating system. That made sense at the time when that was the only way to get online. But now we have the least common denominator of a web browser that launches on a portable operating system that most people, 99% of people, probably don't even have root access to. Not that that matters to anybody, but that's a thinker. The metaphor here is also about cars, where when they started, no one quite knew what they were. They were very much only for enthusiasts and people that were into mechanical engineering. And then they became popular enough, cheap enough, to have normal people, normies, as the memers would call them, actually drive them. But back then, you needed to know a lot about how to maintain a car. You were expected to do oil changes. Well, not that you're not now, but back then you had to drive manual. All these things that came from inherent, that was right the

0: first time, inherent limitations of the technology at the time. But when automatic transmissions came out and engines stopped knocking and doing all that, now you could give your grandma a Toyota Corolla and expect her to drive it for the next 30 years and expect that car to outlive her 1,000 times over. Cars have gotten to the point where everybody can drive them, and a service economy has grown around them where now people aren't expected to know that much. And if you have a problem, if something breaks, you take it to the repair person, they charge you parts and labor, and then you have your device as good as new. That is, of course, assuming that we don't have planned obsolescence. One can only imagine what Teslas are doing these days. But for ordinary gas-powered vehicles, that is very much the norm. If you're friends with someone that runs a repair shop and you ask them, for example, to fix your computer screen, going back to the computers and getting out of the metaphor land, they'll probably give you a strange look and they'll say, "Bro, I'm scamming you. You know how to, you could probably figure out how to do this. This actually happened." But that is the point. The main point being that if people don't have to know something, they probably won't know it. So kids in the current year know a lot less about computers than people did 10 or 20 years ago. And that's not to their disadvantage. They don't need to know. Things that are old-fashioned become an art. Kind of like this very stream, the art of speaking extemporaneously on a platform that cannot be streamed on demand, that needs to be heard, sat down, and paid attention to. And because we're too lazy for segues, we'll just go on to the next point that says, orthodoxy requires a rejection of modern culture. This sounds really obvious, but makes convincing older parents and friends difficult, who are very happy with what the system has given them, or at the very least convinced that their way is the only way. This comes up a lot in conversation when you get to the nitty-gritty of theology and praxis, especially with Catholic brethren. And they say, "Well, what is the point of doing all this if you guys just have a slightly different liturgy?" And then you start thinking to yourself, "Well, what does it take to get to this person? What needs to happen in someone's mind to reject what is most comfortable and to go with something that is truth, supposedly, that is the sure thing?" And to this day, there doesn't seem to be any thought process behind it that does not involve some kind of reactionary movement or skepticism of the present. The so-called Lindy effect ticking in, saying that older things have stood the test of time and are usually more reliable. Now, where does that come from? That can come from many different things. That could even come from influencers. That is why Luke Smith is mentioned so much on this show, because one of his big themes is escaping the internet, doing something with your life involving real people and real social connections. That is in that context. But there's also maybe a political context, people that don't believe in democracy, people like Curtis Yarvin, or otherwise known as Mencius Moldbug. So there's that angle. But most importantly, there is an undercurrent. That is, it is inevitable that people start thinking kind of reactionarily, socially as well. You ask any boomer and they'll say kids are being promiscuous, or at least kids are not thinking about the consequences, when in actuality, they have never thought that way. That is the cat and mouse game that has always gone on, and mentioning it itself is not very noteworthy. What is noteworthy is saying, well, if we're going to get to that point anyway, well, why not just start there and assume that everything new is not necessarily bad, but is more likely to be bad. Nassim Taleb talks a lot about noise, being a statistician, person that works in statistics, in order to avoid butchering that word again. And he brings up in his book, Anti-Fragile, anecdotes about stockbrokers meticulously reading the market and trying to time it. And whereas there are people that can indeed make a lot of money in the stock market, those are what he calls black swan events. And this is related. Just wait a moment. Or unicorn moments, moments that you can only find once in a blue moon. But the majority of people end up failing. And there is this bias saying that we only see successes and assume that the odds are a lot higher because we see the successes and we don't see the hundreds and thousands of people that have fallen down and failed and moved on to something else. The same goes for music. Try explaining to your mom or your dad or for your caretaker that music isn't getting worse. It's just that the music you remember back then was the best of back then. There was bad music then, just like there is good music now, but there is so much more to sift through and you can't just skip to the good part. You have to wait for the industry to roll itself out organically. And the same can be said about philosophy. Here, going back to orthodoxy, theology. That is, if you're a skeptic of Protestantism, that comes with a good reason, because that was born under the undercurrent of modernism, humanism, Chiliasm, which refers to the idea of wanting to be special, specifically in the context of reaching the end of those thousand years mentioned in the book of Revelation in the Bible. Those are ideas that have stemmed, according to Seraphim Rose, since the schism, and those are his reasons to believe that orthodoxy is correct and everything else is, he says, to be wrong, but here to neutralize that a bit. More likely to be wrong because it's born under a modern mentality, and we have to wait for those ideas to stand the test of time. Splintering, in this case, is kind of an indication that it wasn't able to stay cohesive. And while orthodoxy has had its fair of old believers and people that have wanted to be more orthodox than the orthodox, newcomers to the game, should be clarified, it has more or less kept to its idea of autocephaly, saying that the Serbians recognize the Russians who recognize the Greek, etc., etc. And that has worked, although that isn't an argument in itself to support orthodoxy. But then again, this entire thing isn't really an argument supporting orthodoxy. This is just amusing at why someone might want to become orthodox. What is going through their head to make them want to step foot in a foreign culture's church? To close here, we're going to bring back our boy Luke Smith and go to a point he made during a live stream where he said that the best way to red pill someone is to get them to work out. Now, that isn't like a boxer testosterone riddled rager of a reply, even though it could be. But rather, he focuses on giving people back a locus of control. They're a locus of control, more succinctly. You see that theme in his videos about what is freedom and what is free will and being intransigent when it comes to standing up, sometimes autistically, for what you believe in, either the open source movement or your religion. But in this live stream, it is a context of making people believe, this is also a Ted Kaczynski idea, that they are truly in control of their destiny and they don't need a political party or a support group to tell them otherwise. They don't need to put money into this insurance pool in case things hit the fan. You can take action yourself, either stockpile food or build a mentality that encourages you to be self-reliant and to not need much to begin with. That is already a breakthrough into thinking like a Christian. But then again, Buddhists and Hindu probably have the same idea. The takeaway here is that evangelization, which is a point more down on the brainstorm, but we don't have time for it today, doesn't work. But rather, getting to know someone and knowing not only what they believe now, but little holes, little gaps in their reasoning that, this sounds very manipulative, but that you could see and you could take to your advantage to show them something they hadn't seen before. That could be done after knowing the person, or through the internet, can be done through an algorithm. If the algorithm sees, like YouTube's, that you like memes, so it gives you Luke Smith's content that's full of Wojax, 4chan, poll tier, brain rot, that's going to be what brings you in the door, and then the ideas keep you in the door. In real life, you don't have the privilege of an algorithm, so when explaining why you do the things you do, you need to keep in mind that people at least in this sense of being an Orthodox apologist, you're working against 1,000 years of philosophical cruft, so to speak. You have to push through that and deconstruct little by little. Maybe sprinkle a little in the beginning about, well, why is this that way? And not just be militant and angry, because being angry is being impulsive and that won't take you anywhere. But rather sitting down, shutting up, and listening to the other person. The quote from Luke Smith is, "This sounds really gay, but you have to be a friend of the person to that person." And this applies very much here. On that positive note, if you can call that positive, this is the end of today's show. This has been Whole Wheat Juan on the 31st of January, 2025. We will catch you at the next one, and take care of yourselves.
1: Yeah, at a certain, I'm going to have something more solid in terms of what I wear. Oh. And at the end of the laughter, I regurgitate, I study, but it stresses out after. And around there, we would like, and then gradually, so that we all like, but there are parts. One thing is that I want you, we're going to have some therapy. For you. All the freaking distance. Yeah. And then I was like, and every item.
2: Did the. And then the you bought that? It looks like some find on the street. Ben hates that. He gave
1: it. But yeah, so. But I can. Okay, so the aesthetics is cool. Wild, well, oh, really. Imagine, like, in a really rough bar, you know, and a bunch of. I don't quite, we get started, so this time, this is the, like, the end of the
2: yeah,
1: right, and maybe after a bar or two, I start,

0: like, yell at him or something.
1: Okay, well, I don't want to yell.
0: But I want you.
1: But, I mean, yelling is bad for your voice.
0: Was that on the contract? Yeah, well then, yelling isn't necessary. Maybe there are some many other ways.
1: Yeah. I can make loud noises, but not yell.
0: Like what kind of loud noises?
1: Like resonant.
0: No, I don't want resonant. I don't think any of the members in the rock bar in Wild West was ever.
1: No, exactly.
0: Yeah, so, but I think you can still like whisper or something. Yeah, so you can still be...
1: I'll try to figure it out. I want to. I had a question. Since that we were going to start, we're going to have two sections, right? And you were going to sit up. You were going to signal with the rhythm for us to start the second part. Where does the glass breaking happen? First or second half?
0: Maybe just start first time.
1: Okay.
0: Or right at the beginning of the second half.
1: Okay.
0: Yeah. And then here. So the second part can also be split into three same parts.
1: Okay.
0: And the last one, I want you as well, depending on how you can sit as well.
1: Okay.
0: I think you would have a nice effect if it's almost exactly the same manner.
1: Okay.
0: But it's not screaming or something.
1: Okay.
0: But like,

0: bit less busy. But you can, of course, like alternate. You can be basically. Why don't you try?
1: I mean, we can't. I have a stick.
0: Is
1: it actually?
0: I hit it as much.
1: Yeah. There's no power. It's powder. Oh, powder. I see.
0: Let's go back.
1: Also, what was the comment about
0: the entering of the... You said it was
1: this entire thing. No. So the part where we're going. The orgasm. Feel like maybe I'm not talking about that.
0: But to me.
1: It sounds like after all.
0: Okay, sorry, it doesn't have to be a beat.
1: It's something
0: in a bar. I can't try.

0: Scenery change.
1: I see.
0: We're not ready for it. But we want some, like, setting up.
1: Okay.

0: we get it there. So again, this part can be split into two parts. Let's master the first section first.
1: Okay.
0: And I think it's made up of prize. Yeah. This part might be only 8 bars, unless we have like an interlude.
2: That's what you said, but that was easily 32 bars.
0: Right. So the first section, we probably only have 8 bars. At the end of the 8, or if you make it into 16 bars, at the last bar, I want all of us to play something that we're going to sing about.
2: Okay,
0: I can do that. Yeah.
2: I'm waiting for your cue.
0: Yes.
2: You notice how it looks easy back.
0: Okay.
2: Yeah.
0: Can we do one more time then?

0: Mary Lano. So yeah.
1: Just for rehearsal, do like the...
0: Yeah.
1: Okay.

0: can get really fast, but let's keep the tempo consistent.
1: Okay.
0: Yeah, we got rush.
2: And also, my sustain pedal has ridiculous time. Should I just allow it to the entire time?
0: That was nice, actually.
2: Okay,
0: this is nice. Yeah.
2: Okay.
0: But again, 16.
2: Yeah.
0: I forgot 66, so we probably played 20 or something.
2: Yeah, we did.
0: Yeah.
2: Okay.
0: Well, let's do 16. One more time. But it was really nice. It was getting better.

0: Keep the same rhythm, but like we intensify it so you play a little stronger. And you can make it gradually consistent, and you make it gradually louder. And you as well.
1: What do I do?
0: You don't have to join immediately, actually.
1: Okay.
0: Right after this, I want you to break glass, maybe. Ah, perfect, perfect. Okay. You break glass.
1: Okay.
0: After we do. Sorry for the lack of drum. Okay. Do is fine.
1: Do is fine.
0: After do, I want you to break the glass.
1: Okay.
0: And then I start your language young lady. I say language young lady three times. One bar, maybe eight bars. The last four bars.
1: Yeah.
0: Third one. The way.
1: Okay, for now.
0: Yeah, the bass. Something. And then I wonder the last 8 seconds. Oh my god.
1: I'm glad you see it.
0: I want you to still play. I want you to go more.

0: fast.
1: It is really
0: fast. Wow, it goes by really fast.
1: Yeah, okay. It goes by really fast.
0: I don't think it develops. It has talent.
1: Sorry, okay. So, although I said 4, 4, 4,
0: yeah.
1: Let's duplicate. Eight, so, eight, 4, 4, 4, 4, 8.
0: Okay, you get 8. That's it.
1: Wakarimashita! Okay, so I'll signify one.
0: I'm gonna get...
1: Does it? Yeah. I'll write it down. So, there are two sections. Let's call it, Wild West 1 and Wild West 2.
0: Great.
1: Let
0: me what the one. Fuck you.
1: So, Wild West 1, how many bars? But let's start, the first bar starts when
0: I'm okay,
1: because
0: okay.
1: I see the. And the Wild West 2, the last bar, 5, 4. But let's do it multiple times.

0: Okay, so the end of this fight. Maybe we should do it one more time. End of the
1: second fight. Thank you. So that would help. Okay. I have no idea.
0: I see. Yeah. Well, what I meant to do. Right here, the end.
1: Oh, I saw.
0: But get microphone. Because what I sing, the way I.
1: And I will pay attention.
0: Yeah, I will signify the end of it. There maybe.
1: I don't know.
0: I want to leave this. But if you do, it might be a little difficult.
1: Yeah, just no, no.
0: Let's not do that. Sorry. Different idea.
1: That's what we're here for.
0: So we have 8-8-8, right? Yeah. 8-8-8. Signify. Using da-da. The end of the first and the second eight.
2: Okay.
0: So that we can kind of smooth go.
1: Yeah, that works.
0: So can I play it once?
1: Yeah. Also, you have a mic.
3: So I can go back.
1: Alex,
0: I'm pretty sure you. Okay. So.
1: I just play.
0: Just you. Okay. I'm done. Fuck off. Inventives are important. One last stop by the innocent town. The girl on the balcony smelling sodas rolling down. I catch her tight, saddy thighs, turn her on, never lie.

0: last also, although I said you can play, you don't need to play. Maybe you can play the week before the last day. I want to break it.
1: But that isn't long. It's like a millisecond.
0: No, just not to break it.
1: I only have so much glass. I understand, but like that, I literally suck.
0: Okay, but Andrew, I want you to join Signify. And again, the last pull energy, the phrase, the demented pull. This entire thing is demented. Like I do what?
2: Version of Polka. Before that, Andrew. Alright, let's do it.

0: my god. We don't signify the very. Yeah. But that was fucking hell on my wrist. Let's keep. I might have.
1: Oh, you may have.
0: Can we make sure we fucking help you out? Okay. So why don't we play a little slow?

0: The probably.
1: Oh, I forgot. I don't. We're supposed.

0: the tempo.
1: Are we? Though.
0: Yeah, no. The ha ha.

0: football there.
1: Can we try polka? Can we master polka first?
0: Yeah.
1: And then see, let's choose.
0: Yeah, because I have tried polka,
1: yeah. But they don't well.
0: No, they don't.
1: Horrible, it's horrible.
2: No, I'm not talking about
0: yeah.
1: Okay, right. Well, are you saying you prefer polka then?
0: Okay, let's do it.
1: Oh, sorry. So, let's do one, two, three, four.

0: I can do
1: yeah,
0: that.
1: Yeah.
0: Okay. Oh, Andrew, I like how you played the. But I don't want you to play snare when I sing. But instead, I want you to play. I'm like interlude, like.
1: Yeah.
0: So I can sing.
1: Also, you got food right here, bro.
0: I got food. Like a microwave. I left it.

0: my bad.
1: Not snare.
0: Oh, I fucking called hi-hat.
2: Like,
0: no, just like you're doing with...
3: Hi.
0: So I'm going to cue where I want.
2: I would play the same.
0: Yeah, so I want you to do exactly like that when I don't. Yes.
3: Oh.
0: Yes. Okay, one more time.

0: this, but it kind of oozes.
1: Yeah, because you rub.
0: I won't say.
1: I
0: won't.
1: I imagine you doing like the. Don't do it.
0: Yeah, yeah. Can we play from the second half?
1: Yep.
0: So, one, two, one, two.

0: was World War II, you said?
1: Yeah.
0: That was World War I.
1: We have 30 times every day.
2: Ah, I see.
0: Metronome time? Were
2: you? No, it should be on.
0: You. But can you play it a little bit first? What? Every time you go... Oh, I know, it's not
3: I should be able to hear.
0: There's also a pair inside. Old headphone.
1: Wow.
0: It does, really. Like a nod.
1: Yeah.
0: Okay. I think he's on. They're in my house.
1: Yeah, we're in the...

0: was done.
1: But that's the real.
0: Yeah, what we can do is. Well, no, you're right. 15 more minutes.
1: Because that begins for not late.

0: No, that's what happened.
1: Oh no!
0: If we have a fire bomb, why do we?

0: recording.
1: Oh, do you want the cell? That one's a little worse. Probably dark.
0: Let me put it. Camera, that's Andrew. Say hi, Jack.

0: on two bars after, supposed to have one bar and then
1: just one bar.
0: Yeah.
1: So
2: there you go.
1: Okay, can we do one last time?
0: Yes.

0: but we were.
1: Yeah. Okay.
0: I think you were just into the bottle.
1: Yeah. Okay.
0: I think
1: maybe I think I
2: have failed already.
1: We have a good
0: one. Yeah. Don't come.
2: Coming here.
1: Yeah, that's too late. I have white.
0: Well, I can't.
1: Yeah.
0: Oh.
3: There we stick a woman. I'm in real scared of hope.
4: Okay.
5: It's just
4: I believe you.
5: Oh, it's just 5 notes.
0: Language,
4: simple にしてるかとなんかもうちょっと面白い。
5: Right.
4: でもあんまりメロディ
5: ー。Right. I feel like the word, the place it is good because it's repetitive. It goes back to a central point, and polka does that every two bar, every bar. Yeah.
3: Language young lady, oblivious, sort of Olivia. That we stick with woman, are we really scared of hope?
5: Also, I'm thinking about the chorus. Do you have any objection to just doing the same thing except up a four, like a blues? So right now you're doing C, some kind of major six, minor six away. Yeah. So could you just do the same thing except up a fourth, up a string? Maybe not voicing, but like so the chord. Boom, boom, boom, boom, boom, boom, boom, boom, boom. Whatever this note is.
0: Okay.
5: Keep the sequence, what I'm saying. So, yeah, yeah. Something like that. It's more symmetrical.
0: Four,
5: yeah, exactly.
0: So one, four.
5: Yeah, yeah. The only objection would be if it sounds too much like a blue. You don't want it to be. Is it okay?
3: Okay.
5: The first pitch. What is the name of the note? Actually, I think I know. It's B flat.
2: Language.
4: あとなるべくあの resonant
5: yeah, yeah.
4: or あの
0: bonker.
4: でもあの shout
5: しない。Yeah, yeah. Okay. I'm pretty much trying to copy you, but I'll listen to.
3: Language young lady, go oblivious, oblivious, or to believe it, oblivious.

0: Yeah, can you do it twice in a row? Yep. So I can jump in a second time? Yep. And I'll mutter the first time and sing it full the second time.
1: No.
0: Instead of going to the drifter part, you go back into the same part for me.

0: Okay. Cool.
1: Oblivious sword to Bolivia.
2: Okay. Yeah, there's no way you can squeeze that. Let me.
1: Language, young lady. Oblivious sword to Bolivia. There we stick with woman.
2: We stick with woman? Our woman? We stick with our woman. I mean, it grammatically makes sense. The sentence that someone might say. Yeah, we stick with our women. Yeah, like we are faithful to them.
0: Yeah, that's
2: cool. That's good.
1: There we stick with woman. There we stick with woman. Yeah. There we stick with woman. There we stick with woman. With a woman.
2: With woman. Yeah, that sounds like a joke.
1: There we stick with our woman. There we stick with our woman.
2: Yeah, that works. You can extend it.
1: There we stick with our woman. There we stick with our woman.
2: There we stick with our woman. Is that too military for you?
1: There we stick with our woman. There we stick with our woman.
2: Yeah, with our. Yeah,
1: with
2: exactly.
1: Our woman.
2: With our.
1: Spanish young lady, oblivious sword to Bolivia. There we stick with our woman.
2: With our woman. The accent on woman.
1: There we stick with our woman. There we stick with our woman.
2: There we go.
1: Spanish young lady, oblivious sword to Bolivia. There we stick with a woman. Are we really scared of hope?
2: Yeah, that worked.
1: Okay. Language, young lady, oblivious sword.

Hello there from the confines of retail hell. This is Whole Weed Juan in the middle of another lunch shift. Episode number 54 on the last day of May. A brilliant, sunny Friday coming to a close. Sunlight bouncing off of all the nice, shiny buildings in front of me and into the window as well, making the entire car really hot. The only thing steamier than this car are the topics for today. First up on the chopping block is something that might be lost to a big portion of this audience, but also might not. It primarily caters to second language learners, or as they're known in their respective communities, L2, L2 learners. And that is the hypothesis that things that would normally be cringe to hear, especially from the opposite gender, seem right in your L2. Even if it's the exact same thing and you understand every single word in the sentence, you're able to drink the Kool-Aid, so to speak. Now, there are many reasons for this, and of course, we're going off the presumption that everybody feels this way. Some people don't even feel cringe in the first place, or maybe for other people, it doesn't apply to the opposite gender, maybe the same gender. But let's see this theory out. First off, who exactly does this apply to? Well, the example most salient in the lower socioeconomic strata of Orange County, mixed-race Orange County, California, is the obsession with your Asian country of choice. Originally, it was cool to be into Japan, and nowadays, that is being supplanted more and more by Korea, and the Korean pretty boys that sing and dance and cook and clean and do all the good things. So, in other words, weeaboos and K-pop stands. Now, labels in and of themselves aren't particularly useful, and there are more detailed ways to describe phenomena, but in the interest of time, it's an easy label that could even apply to the content of this stream. If at some point you have tuned in and asked yourself, well, why is there so much Japanese music on this stream? This guy's just some random Mexican-American guy. That is precisely the reason why this topic came up, as they often do and should when somebody has that much skin in the game, to the point of learning a language outright and being constantly involved in the process of learning a language, despite at many points throughout life having renounced all reason and all intention of doing so, and just merely doing it to maintain appearances and maintain a skill. Now, that is a very specific use case, and other people have more of a utilitarian or passionate or, heck, maybe even spiritual relationship with a foreign language like Japanese. But in any case, the language is there, and for someone that is looking, or at the very least, is masticating ideas of anti-consumerism and of escape from modernity, that kind of person is really at a crossroads when it comes to maintaining skill in a language. That is, the easiest way to learn a language, or to not forget one, is to experience life through that language. And what better way to do that in today's digital society than through the internet? That can be through watching media, reading social media posts, or even apps like WeChat or whatever they're called, iTalki, services that cater to people that actually want to talk to other people and maybe haven't drunk in the immersion Kool-Aid that much. There are merits to both. The arguments won't be dived into today, but the point is that an easy way, or the best way, to keep a language alive is to consume that language, the content of that language. And if someone isn't in the habit or is trying to wean themselves off of the habit of consuming in their native language, there is this vacuum that is created that tends to be filled, or at least if the person isn't of a particularly confident or self-actualized character, can easily turn into escapism. The point continues in this text file saying, because most likely that is referring to the antecedent that cringe things, especially from the opposite gender, seem right in your L2,
and then it takes off from there, because most likely you haven't made the effort to go out and learn how you really fit into their world and would rather keep on reaffirming the world you have built in your mind over how this entire subsect of the world behaves, usually in your favor. Now, that might come across as a little scathing, and depending on how many levels of irony your brain works under, a little self-deprecating, but it doesn't have to be. If anything, it's simply something that can be kept in mind when it comes to thinking about the media you consume and how propense you might be to let your guard down and maybe listen to something that isn't morally consistent or is morally questionable under your current system. Now, that was a whole bunch of words, but what is a concrete example? Let's say we have somebody of the more avoidant attachment sort that has never identified with the run-of-the-mill love song. That is, they're turned on the radio and they're off-put because they can't quite identify with the songs that they're hearing or maybe the emotions that are trying to be expressed through that. And that alienation that happens through music also has a social factor. That is, if you think in your own life about the music you like and the music you don't like, 9 out of 10 times you're guaranteed to have the same correlation with the people that listen to the music compared to the music itself. That is, if you don't like country, that's because you don't like people that listen to country. Or if you don't like CCM, Christian Contemporary Music, that is because you are a Reddit atheist that can't understand someone's need to be spiritual and simply doesn't know anybody that seeks solace in that kind of music. Adam Neely, the bass player based in New York, actually has a good video on that where he tries to like CCM. Now, it's for the meme, but he comes to much of the same conclusion when it comes to why people like and don't like certain genres of music. And applying that here to a foreign language, there is usually a honeymoon period. There's actually this whole anime tournament arc that goes into specifically cultural assimilation. That is, the acclimation, then the reaction, followed by one more cycle of the same ebb and flow until eventually reaching a middle ground that is sustainable. So up, down, middle is the acculturation cycle, and much of that can be applied to language learning as well, since language is inseparable from the culture that natives of that language speak. And somebody under that modern mindset, or the contemporary pedagogical mindset of having to consume, or having the privilege to consume as much content as possible, will definitely fall hard during that honeymoon period, and make in their mind the ideal culture, what these people are like, as mentioned earlier, what they value, what it's going to be like when the person gets really good at the language and they get to move and get paid to nerd out and live the weeb dream in this context, if we're going to focus the scope on Japanese. And it isn't until later, when that person actually goes to the country where that language is spoken or has more repeated encounters with people that are culturally native to that place, that person realizes the same way they are different personalities in his home country, those same strata exist sometimes with very strikingly similar parallels in that country that they're studying. That is, if they can't stand country music because of some covert chauvinism, there is definitely a subsect in the country they are studying that manifests itself in themes, even in pop music. And for some reason, it's easier to fudge the lyrics a little bit, first because of a general lack of comprehensibility, but later it almost becomes like a mental filter. That is, the lyrics are sappy, and I know they're sappy, but it's cool because I'm learning this language, and, well, that person thinking to themselves, I'm learning that language, so I wouldn't be doing anything that's not cool, becomes kind of this self-justification that people are all too good at. But all in all, that doesn't have to be a problem, as mentioned before, as long as
the people that develop themselves in an L2, L3, L4 are aware of this phenomenon, which doesn't have a name yet. If it has a name, feel free to send an email with your scholarly knowledge to juan@juandeleon.xyz, as always. But awareness goes a long way. And the aforementioned cultural acclimation curve more or less corresponds to the Dunning-Kruger curve, the Dunning-Kruger effect, which is the parabola of starting an endeavor, thinking that you are the best anyone has ever been about it, getting to a point where you realize that you don't know anything, that is the vertex of the parabola, and slowly and painfully working your way back up to the knowledge that you actually have now, and not just that you weren't aware of even existed as a concept in the first place. Knowing your place goes a really long way, and next time you want to shit on weebs or shit on K-pop stans or on any subculture, any fandom for that matter, remember that humans, you and me alike, are not all completely rational, and we all have blind spots that we're either okay with or are trying to work through. And having that empathy can go a long way in avoiding unproductive judgment, or any judgment for that matter. With that, the wrap-up. Speaking languages is really cool, and more power to you if you choose to cultivate the language that the foreign language that your parents spoke, or that your friends or people close to you speak. Language learning is definitely a fruitful endeavor that can keep your mind young, fresh, and apt to notice patterns. But the only reason people learn languages is to talk to people from that cultural background. And in that mission to make the best use of your time, you always have to ask yourself, what am I doing all this work for? These thousands of hours of immersion. What am I going to get out of this? And am I building myself up to be disappointed later? The mood of these words have been all over the place, but the overall message is meant to be positive. Go forth and prosper and build as many skills as possible, because no one will ever take those away from you. This has been Whole Wheat Juan. Thank you for listening one more time, and we'll catch up at the next one. Take care.

0: can jam on this one. Let's not have
1: even three. It's hard to start to agree.
0: Okay, let's experiment.
2: The
0: bass on whatever that is solid, okay. This riff.
1: Oh,
0: Juan, this is the only thing that is solid about.
3: Okay.
0: And then all three of us have a right to all three of us have a right to contribute. What do you like?
1: Lantern Garden is preferring.
0: Well, let's just.
3: I'm getting full of an actor. Ah, yeah.
0: They're like,
1: maybe this woman.
0: Let's not go to the party.
3: Alfred
0: is wearing that.
3: She was at the.
0: No, that's not. That's there's not much. But we did the doo doo as the act. Let's try.
3: Well, probably she's walking down.
0: She got off of her bus. She's wearing this unit. Oh, you've seen that, right? Like, kind of like simple. Right, she got off the bus. Started walking. This music's like. And she's remembering what was today. She can meet somebody. Do we include that we know? Do we include the fact that we know what's gonna happen to her and what to Nancy? We probably don't. So we are her. He walks to her apartment.

0: that's very
1: like this, like a, oh, this is what Mishutoku Muka like. You know, the first song, very first song of the first album, Kaisen Zen is the star open Zenya the night before. So the night before the world, and he says that Yokan is prediction, like this, like, weird feeling. Yes, that is something is about to begin, but you don't know what it is because nobody knows it. That's really common.
0: I think the focus, and I think like, more like, so the focus is, of course, that's a part.
1: Whoa.
2: Oh, like how talk about.
1: We have to know how it ends. Let's start. Music will evolve on its own.
0: We know the end.
1: Well, or what happens to her, we know.
0: Yeah, so okay. Let me be.
1: 1930, where right before he declared, but Hitler was already seizing the power.
0: How do you want this?
1: Should we just depict this one day? She gets off her bus. And she goes back to her apartment and she takes shower.
0: So I like what,
1: because there's
0: yeah. What I meant to say was like,
1: I wouldn't want to just interpret this.
0: Well,
1: that's really slow.
0: She's like,
1: or like, we gotta do this. Hitler is the Hitler.
0: Tiny bit. It's nice what you did. I saw Juan's facial expression only 1 second. 1 second. So you can see almost other. Right? Just one bit.
1: But no.
0: Tiny bit. Just like you're looking at other.
1: She knows the Hitler. Well, maybe not. She's not thinking something wrong
0: because she doesn't really know. But she doesn't like.

it's already been 20 years since that.

0: I wanted to go. Well, to be honest, in the middle for like 5 minutes, I had to like focus just to play. Right. It's impossible to sing on the top of this. Impossible.
1: Nah, it would be.
2: Both of you guys go. What are you?
0: It's just a. It could be difficult to just try to play around the variety on the spot.
1: Right.
0: But we can practice.
1: Yeah,
0: but again, I'm talking about Germany. Germany isn't complete Western. Right. That's the. If it is completely in Europe, like Russia, that's like about two other worlds.
1: Obviously.
0: It is important and it can be interesting because it's like fluctuating.
1: Just like Turkey.
0: Turkey is like a part of Asia, part of Europe, right? That's why it's German. And also, yeah, for sure, we could have been talking about Russia. But that's the discourse is, you know, how they talk about it is already really solid and really convincing, right?
1: That is okay. We shouldn't go to the sad advice.
0: Although I keep, but let's try to somehow make it more vivid. And I want to eventually go to. Okay, now because I thought you were just playing
1: difficult.
0: it only makes it difficult. That's true. Okay, that's a good call. Let's do it one more time. Why don't you linger and I stop it? One, two,
1: yeah,
0: that was a thing already.

0: No. Oh, sorry. What I was thinking.
1: Do do one two no, no, three.
2: That's
1: not four.
2: That's why it was different. That's why it's like impossible.

0: don't go to Boku so easily. Don't go to Boku.
1: Oh,
0: what? Yeah. Why did you keep ignoring?
1: What?
0: You could have just pointed out. I get it. You're wrong. You could have just said that,
2: and then
0: you could have.
2: No, because that's not how.

0: front of the apartment.
1: Boy,
0: she feels entirely fine. She's not. But I cannot sing yet.
1: No.
0: I try. I mean, at least I tried. But yeah.
1: Let's do this until four.
0: No, I don't agree with that.
1: We have the set. We have the kind of solid set. We don't completely know.
0: We shouldn't know precisely what's going to happen.
1: We have to leave some space and let we decide. We do that to a degree by depicting the set.
0: But now we know. Now she encounters a children bullying.
1: What?
0: Let's do it! I got it! Let's do it!

adventure. Compassion to give and everything.

0: since that day.
1: No, she thinks, so she's saying Hitler was a good politician. Like, she thinks Hitler knew how to lie. Like, she probably thinks, you know, killing like 6 million of Jews was a bad thing. But she's still saying Hitler was a good politician.
0: Right. Purpose of that, I still...
1: Purpose
0: of, like, going against the gradient and having the voice of dissent.
1: Okay. What is there to defend about him, right?
0: Why? Yeah.
1: Okay, we can do it one more time. But I liked the 440. Are you voicing this? We can...

0: I don't start.
1: Can you actually show me the note? I've been guessing our time. Pitch for is it a fourth higher?
2: Four. Okay. So this is the original note.

0: He said
1: his opinion is as valid. We're solely subjective. Yeah, but whatever the storyline is, at least we have to, like, it's so much.
2: Well,
1: like,
2: we were able to have night mistake in the last
1: very last because we put.
3: They're in a room, they're dressed like, don't have a couple like, going at each other.
1: Always, we're always about thesis and antithesis, battling wholeheartedly, and really get some. But not Marxist, it's not an Hegel, which is our ego. Oh no, I'm not Tuka, let's hate loves. Yeah. Loves. You love Marx? I can't let her back on time. The weak one over me, right? If you like counterculture, those two are not incompatible. I'm pretty sure Nietzsche loved it. Okay, so let us show one format. Yeah, let's also remember what we did 2 days ago as well.

魂也单杀见过俺的口感真正面真正面バテレン魂有单杀见过バテレンってなんだ外国人

0: I forgot about it. No, that's not the note. What am I doing?
1: What was the note?
0: I don't know. It's almost random. Whatever we can pick. This is a point. It's really.
2: That's the point.
0: So I do the solo thing, and then I cue him, and then we go to using the same like a pattern. But maybe 16 birds. After this. After 16 bars, we change the pattern to

0: There was another part that I maybe after that. Guys,
1: oh, that wasn't assault.
2: It was just a weird.
1: It is supposed to be.
0: Supposed to be four. Okay.
1: Yeah. Well, I've never seen you do that. Such an ah. That's a thing. I would do it. No, he knows camera. Okay, so let's include Juan to play this one more time from the top. Maybe until the instrument. There's the instrumental part where I don't play, but I want you something to stick. But why don't we talk about the interlude as we go to that? I want you to kind of do one more time. From the top. Kind of slowly so that Juan can know. By the way, did you transcribe any part? Do that at the third. It's effective because only because you do. I'm not.

0: Can we talk about the instrumental part?
1: Bro! It's so ironic. He says, don't focus on the sound.
2: I was like, only the very beginning.
1: You know, Terrence song, he's like, oh, I messed up.
0: Okay, can we...

0: I stay.
1: Mormons. Oh, they do that too.

14歳しかのラインがいかんな。偶像系の系がいかんな。偶像系の剣弾がいにゃ。そんな感じ体重ロム

0: What I think all the time is watching art. The vibes is really similar, like you're like shoo, shoo, shoo, shoo, oh. The forward, forward, forward, forward.
1: That was another part.
0: At least that's what I imagine when I see.
1: Okay.

0: Sure, sure.
1: Song
0: fit by Aster. It's okay, though.
2: Broad
1: stroke,
2: yes,
1: the
2: faster.
1: What was that?
2: Broad stroke.
1: Yeah, let's try,
2: but I don't like
1: it. Is there any way you can do it faster?
2: There you go.

0: Are you talking about
1: ending
0: freestyle part?
1: Or just over?
0: Let me.
2: Julia's asking what ingredient. I can't be realistically too loud.

0: Can you play the riff that you after my
1: song? Oh.
2: I wasn't really sure what you were going.
0: No, I'm asking. Can you play the riff after my solo? So after my solo, you were playing certain part. Can you play?

0: no. I didn't.
1: Was that a good?
0: Like, not.
2: Oh, okay.
1: Yeah. I know. No, but I strongly felt like if we were like sinking towards the end, that would have been really good. But we just didn't know where we were going. So that was like a polarized moment. Keep the confusion!
3: Someone needs to tell this
1: emotion. The energy of the clerk.

0: Here,
1: jumping during the Spanish part.
2: Oh, yeah.
0: Ba.

0: I faced
1: it. How is it? Wasn't it good? Wasn't it not bad?
0: Yeah, it felt good. I forgot you were playing with the mech in the first part. Okay.
1: Can we repeat the last outro? I kind of forgot. Okay, okay. We probably naturally sped it up a little bit.

0: feels like it's starting off a little slow. It still feels like it started off a little.
1: Yeah. I saw you. I was laser focused on
0: you. Right, one more.
2: One more time. Let's go.
1: This is a note for our adult. I want very loud.
2: What do you want to do? What do you want to do?
1: We can figure it out later. That's just something for the future.

0: Vedo com'era.
1: Sure, you can try.
2: Should I turn off the melody?
1: Yeah.
2: Okay, two bars before.

0: 184?
1: Yeah. Did that one time. Damn, it became Scott. The middle finger, everything up. Yeah. That works. A little F. This shouldn't be that high, either, right?

0: Yeah, we don't slow down. It was a very subtle dip, not noticed. Yes, he got back. I have some ideas.
1: That's the part.
0: So after we cut off.
2: Yeah. Why don't we start from night to night?
0: Okay.

0: I think he feels better. Yep, yeah. I don't.
1: Right, right.
0: Listen, okay, no Instagram live. After part of the joke. He said we cut off 11:30. How long is our set?
1: 40.
0: Okay. So that means what?
1: Yeah, but we don't have
0: okay.
1: So yeah, he said that he wants to go in mid or early. Then. And I agree. Yeah. Even and also maybe when I start, we can do, and when I start, yeah, maybe we.

0: this is a. But the thing is, so we do. With just that part. And then. And then we go back to this. But when we go back to this, you play it less than. And then. And we're gonna do this for like. And then. And I want you. But basically, I want you to only play after those 16 bars. I will just sing with my vocal. I play like some really? Only one chord. And then while I'll do that, but I build up with the vocal. You're gonna get more and more. And eventually, at the end of bars, I'll play either a tom or a
1: word.
0: Either I stop playing, or I just do. And then some, but I,

0: But the idea is going to get quiet after that. And then... It's like a, you know, we start from the scratch, and then we go to completely, like, and then we...
1: How many bars?
0: But I sing, and then I probably, like, obviously, like, build up, maybe, you know, and then...
1: Apart.
0: So you kind of stealthily transition to that, right, from, like, normal... What you were... So you, like, grab... And then, once we start doing that, I look at...

0: มานอน
1: Scottish part, right? And then after that, we go back to here. Yeah, the thing is, we have drifters part twice, right?
0: That's the drifters part.
2: That's the part.
1: Yeah, okay. Drifters part. The first, one, I play the three times in the from. I go back to. Pleasurable, like a, I still play.

0: surgery, is there any pause or is it immediate?
1: There's a pause always. Okay.
2: There's always pause before.
0: Okay. So I go.
2: So we play this. So in the beginning of the Scottish part, I still want you to. Again, we play this three times towards the end.

0: That was so passive aggressive.
1: What's the concern?
2: Well, there must be many. There must be.
1: What can I?
3: What was that white guy that asked for water? You're like, bro, use your eye.
2: He wasn't.
3: He made you quit the first day off.
2: Yeah. Where can I get water?
3: Bro, there's a fountain.

0: I don't think they're...
1: Habits around where you're front and center, he and I are in the back. That way, your voice.
2: Right.
1: Your koe is the most sensual.
2: Right.
1: Or maybe... roll it, but... Does it actually? I thought... Oh, the power cable.
0: Yeah. Here you go.
1: Your voice, power together.
0: Shut up.
1: Yeah. That needs to go. So I don't know. Oh, you have.
0: Actually,
1: how loud is it?

0: Hi, beeps. Hi, beeps.
1: Are people watching?
0: Are
2: people
3: watch? Wah, wah, wah.
4: Wah, wah, we wah.
0: Go. This is a rehearsal for the show that comes up next Friday. Next Friday, come to our show. El Rincón, Santa Ana, Mexicano. El Rincón, June 30th.
5: Hell yeah.

Thank you, Pete. We have a show in El Rincón, Mexicano, Santa Ana, in June 30th. Pull up. Pull the hell up.

0: One, two, three.
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attention anymore at all.

0: like a scream whisper where you're like, that's what it sounds like. That's what I mean. Do you know what I'm talking about?
1: Yes, yeah.

0: end がやっぱ強すぎるんだよね。
1: You think the high end is too strong?
0: Yeah.
1: I think the low end is too strong. Yeah. It feels very warm. I don't think it should be warm.

0: muffled.
1: Non muffled? You want it to be, you want muffled?
0: ある程度。Shoegaze はそうだ。
1: Yeah, but the example of me, it was muffled, put a filter through it. It was like no low end. It was
0: Wait,
1: all
0: really?
1: Just...
0: Wait, really?
1: Yeah, you don't want to pull up the recording?
0: Is that what it is?
1: The very first recording that you sent of

observation are like, this is so rich and hard to point.

other? XX0?

0: Yeah, it's not out of crazy.
1: Hello, inhabitants of the world and creators of your own destiny. This is Whole Wheat Radio, and apparently it appears that your destiny lent you to tuning in to today's broadcast. So thank you for doing so. This is your host, Juan de Leon, coming at you from the parking lot of a church, of all places. It is 8 p.m., the sun is completely down, and it is a nice, quaint neighborhood with a random person talking over the phone, and we wouldn't have it any other way. Well, now that the day is Sunday and Mass is fresh on the mind, it makes sense to talk about Mass. So today we will eschew the to-do list, that is the ye old list of topics, and we'll go off the cuff and see where it goes. First off, it is worth saying that the amount of variety present in the Catholic Church as it stands today is quite miraculous. A recurring topic for any perfectionist, and any religious perfectionist at that, is what sect of Christianity is ye correct one, the right one that will bring edification? Because apparently they all say that listening to anyone else besides the one true church will send you straight to hell, or will at least give you some time in the rotisserie oven of purgatory. But in any case, the two closest options to the truth seem to be the apostolic churches, that is, the Catholic and the Orthodox Church, and having a Hispanic background means that this show will be very much biased towards the Catholic side of things, and more will be able to be told, based on experience than pure theoretical hearsay. And thankfully, now both sides can be reported on, thanks to a local Orthodox, or not one, but many of them, but one attended a whopping 10 minutes away from the house, quite a blessing, and one of the many benefits of living in a suburban setting. You will not find any Orthodox churches in Texas. You can try your best. They're all going to be in metropolitan areas because they cater to niche areas. Spain and the Catholic Church got to the Americas a lot sooner than the Orthodox did. And going back to the topic on the diversity of the Catholic Church and why it's so extraordinary to have it both be one and be a bunch of separate, almost autocephalous, that is an Orthodox term, churches in one. Going back to the idea, where does most of that variety come from? Well, from first-hand experience, most of that is culture. The liturgy stays more or less the same, but, well, maybe big picture is a better place to start. The Mass that just happened was very much a Protestant sermon masquerading as a Catholic liturgy. What the priest has done is play around with the parameters he was given when it comes to the liturgy, since that has been established since the Second Vatican Council. And what that looks like is a diminution of all of the ordinary, that is the parts that are normally sung and the prayers and rites that are normally chanted, especially in preparation of the Eucharist, that is the receiving of the body and blood of Christ. All of that has been shortened, and the sermon, which is the part in the middle most people are familiar with, a popular figure would be Reverend Lovejoy of The Simpsons, the part where he speaks off the cuff about his interpretation of the readings of the week, the topics of the week, or if there's any saints, any holidays, even pagan holidays coming up, how the liturgy of that week connects with the themes of the world at large around them. Now, by and large, the idea of it being a hotbed for political takes is not anything unique, but here more than ever, it was apparent that due to the human nature being ever more present in the modern liturgy as opposed to the extraordinary form of the Mass, which has been mentioned before on the show, which is the theatric performance that you might see the Vatican do every now and again. Even then, don't quote the show on that. I'm pretty sure they advocate for the new form as opposed to the old form, and they have the reasons for doing so, mainly accessibility to the layperson. But that has already been discussed. Point is that the sermon, here especially, served almost as a form of social reinforcement. That is, there was boomer jokes up the wazoo, a lot of jokes about hating her wife, which I guess the white people do as well, but a lot of culturally relevant humor in this context as well about the different cultures of Latin America. The priest is Colombian, so he gives an obvious bias towards the magnanimity of the Colombian people. In this case, it was how women will call random people mi amor, my love, and never misses an opportunity to shit on Mexicans, which is the majority of the clientele, especially here in California. But people get a good kick out of it, and it's relevant more than ever, much akin, or rather not as strong, as maybe a Scottish mass shitting on the Irish, and vice versa. But more importantly than that, there is the idea of cultural heredity and normalization that occurs in the mass. Now, those aren't just particularly buzzwords, well, maybe they are, but in this case, what ends up happening is that people like the energy of the sermon. He speaks very much like an old-school Protestant preacher, if you think of like a Quaker or something, where they're almost screaming and they expect people to scream in return, except none of that happens here. But that kind of tonal delivery and tonal performance, it's really quite spectacular. It isn't too far from maybe making its way onto this very stream. There is an idea bouncing around of getting rid of YouTube poops on the weekend, or specifically Sunday, just to keep the day holy, and replace it with a mass. And that might be a good place to put many different kinds of sermon to articulate specifically what I mean or what is meant by the diversity of masses. Here, there is a lot of jokes and a little bit of the traditional liturgy, just barely enough to stay compliant with ye old Holy See and the Diocese of Orange. But there is also that cultural exchange, that is, listen to your mother and father. They worked very hard to get you here. Husbands, don't be so machismo. Maybe get rid of that. And especially more than ever, this might actually be the origin, the beginning of the baseness of Whole Wheat Juan, is the rejection of materialism, spoken in a very antagonistic and almost paranoid fashion, as if the colleges and the media and your friends, everyone out at large, is out to get you. And that might fly more for a Hispanic audience, which, from experience, tends to steer more paranoid, more anxious, more neurodivergent, than most of the Protestant race, which was also experienced this morning for the Methodist church gig. The white churches are very much positivity, so much so to the point that sometimes the mention of blood is skipped over because that makes some boomers queasy or something, and a downplaying on the technicalities of the church. In fact, today, there was a celebration of the Methodist Church getting rid of a clause saying that homosexuality was, or the clause said that homosexuality is not compatible with the teachings of the Methodist Church. And as of today, as of General Conference, as they like to call it, their political gathering every 4 years, one that skipped due to COVID. Why is this being mentioned? That's all just political rigmarole. But in any case, by an almost unanimous decree, I think it was a 95% vote for getting rid of that clause and fully accepting homosexual marriages in the United Methodist Church. Obviously, that caused a schism, and there were people, specifically in Africa, diverging. If you want to play the clip of, "What? Are you gay?" you're more than free to do so. A good meme on this channel never hurt anybody. But pretty much Africa's backing off of that. So they're on about that. While the Protestant churches are being political and branching off into more and more little tiny branches, the Catholic Church is very much trying to keep things traditional and trying to reject modernity, return to monkey, or in this case, monkey is Jesus. They're not too far off from each other. There was a picture that was a recreation. You know what I'm talking about. That picture, that image that was supposed to be a remastering of Jesus but ended up looking like a hairy monkey or a hairy homeless guy outside of a TJ Maxx. But memes aside, church serves a very specific purpose that isn't just edification, although that is quite a very important purpose, but there is also a socialization aspect. And not even being told what to do, just being around people that are like-minded and willing to seek out this invisible entity and believe in it is very powerful, and it's very stirring for people that are in that church. Juan at juandeleon.xyz. Thank you for listening, and we'll catch you at the next one.
2: Hello there. You got a void, a silence in your day? Well, let Whole Wheat fill it up. Let it plug your ears. Let it plug up all your orifices. This is Whole Wheat Juan. Today is the 18th of May, 2024. It is now 6:20. 20 minutes have elapsed since the last recording of the episode, and the day is quite a bit brighter, very beautiful, very overcast, and hopefully Mr. Sun comes out and gives us that beautiful vitamin D that we can then expose to the whiter parts of our skin to get more vitamin D, in case you didn't already know that. Whiter areas of the skin, like your bare buttocks, make more vitamin D when exposed to it. And at least here in the U.S., it is spring, so it is about that time to go out to the beach and have a good time with your beach buddies. There are only a handful of topics that are brought up on this stream, either the stream itself, or something vaguely moral or religious, or this third topic, which will be today's menu, which is more of the tinfoil hat variety, so I'll give you time to go to your prized cupboard and get one for yourself. And we'll kick things off with the first topic here. Pick a job that you can leave at work, or at least doesn't force you to deal with people outside of the office. This particularly came from a frustrating part of the semester. In short, there is this whole ordeal about being afraid to exit modernity and drop out of school in order to study a trade or jump right into an apprenticeship. But that doesn't matter too much. That is the headspace that was written in. But that was more in reference to people in immediate circles that seem to be glued to their cell phones, and not in a Zoomer social media kind of way, but very much in a professional capacity. That is, those people are expected to be on call 24/7 in case the boss changes his mind and wants to wear purple instead of pink for Sunday's church service, or the boss has cold feet about entering a business venture with another group and he needs a yes man to convince him to take the deal, both of which are real examples that happen to people. Okay, maybe the pink to purple was a bit of a hyperbole, but definitely there has been work being done outside of the actual workplace, outside of business-oriented emails, where people voluntarily give out their personal phone number, or maybe themselves don't separate work correspondence from personal correspondence. And they seem perfectly fine in this rhythm of life where they can never quite be disconnected and be by themselves alone. Hence, today's cold opening. And the comment about picking a job was almost a form of advice directed at the person that wrote it, which will definitely be used as a heuristic for choosing whatever job happens to respond to solicitation in the future. Although, given the nature of trade jobs, that might just be the ticket out of that self-established prison. But we'll see. That might just be wishful thinking. Maybe the expectation is that people be on call for odd jobs. Oh, speaking of odd jobs, there is an entire market of people dedicated to not having a fixed schedule and being called at random hours to do specific jobs. There's a few apps that do that, and there was a friend that primarily made their living by doing that. Granted, they lived with their parents, but it was a way to live life. And similarly, most wage cuck jobs become that way, be it serving or retail, because people call out left and right. People drop like flies simply because they're hungover, or, well, maybe they have good excuses. We always like giving people the benefit of the doubt here at Whole Wheat. But in any case, there are vacancies up the wazoo, and that leaves people sitting by at home picking their belly button lint, at least they believe so. The managers believe their employees to be doing so, to call them and to come in, to have them come in to work. Oh, I know the word for that. That is gig economy. That is what Uber and Postmates, Grubhub, all those consumer COVID era businesses are built off of. But even before that, old school, there is truck driving. The peak loner job for middle-aged dads is the truck driver. And those guys are expected to be on call practically all the time to do odd jobs and expected to not quite know where they're going to end up at night, which is fair enough. There's no such thing as a free lunch. And the price they're paying for a pretty disposable job is having a job that not many people want to do because of not being able to be with family or with relationships, that kind of thing. There are family members, many of which, that have fallen into that rhythm. And not to attest to any form of entitlement, but it's certainly confusing or frustrating trying to hang out with these people and seeing them glued to their phone, either giving advice to a newbie or trying to pick up more shifts or drop them off to other people in some WhatsApp group chat while you're trying to crack a beer or simply have a conversation with these kind of people. And it makes you say, wow, these people are no better than the 14-year-olds binging TikTok in the aspect of they're not any more present in their daily life than the 14-year-olds, the ones that we all like to shit on. That doesn't quite go away. And that brings us to our topic of where this idea, where this normalization comes from of that idea of always being on call. Now, this is a bit of a far stretch, but school definitely has a big part to play in that. That is, not being able to leave the schooling at school and having homework. And these days, especially with homework being turned in on Canvas, correspondence is expected to be done outside of class and even outside of the professor's office hours. I've seen replies come in at off hours of the day, like 8 p.m. on a Monday, but the expectation is there from the get-go, and that results in people thinking, oh, a job means the same as school, being on call, being submissive to this higher entity, and adapting to constant changes in demand. After all, that is what is sought after in most resumes and in most interview/screening processes. And just to round things off, we will read off some loosely related points here in this text document. Here it says, coffee complacency liquid. That is, the meme of the office worker is that they can't get up until they've had their morning coffee, and that if it wasn't for the coffee, maybe they would ironically wake up out of their stupor and say, what am I doing here? This has experienced, or rather, there is firsthand experience with building a caffeine habit and going off of it, where a lot of social and economic liminal space in the world of retail can be tolerated a lot more with coffee or with some kind of drug in you. What was that mentioned before? That we can all be pretty sure that most retail workers are not sober when they're working. Either they're drunk or high off their mind. That is the more urban friendly alternative. Alcohol is very much still a white trash kind of ordeal. But the sentiment remains the same. What different is coffee? Coffee is also classified as a psychostimulant, so it does leave the brain changed, no different than Adderall, no different than any kind of other drug. It simply has less addictive potential, but people take that statistic and then run off to the races with it, and they end up drinking 6, 7, 8 cans of Red Bull just to get through the day, and they wonder why their heartbeat is beating a cumbia beat. Imagine that if it actually beat erratically. That would be cool. That's like the beginning of a Mexican commercial. I want to write that down. And that was that. If anything, the last point here can be, the good thing about being a cashier is that even if you get Karens, you deal with them for an average of 1 minute and then probably never see them after they swear that they'll never be back. It's not like they're your boss, which they would be if you're a self-employed trade or a white-collar worker. If you don't like somebody at a job that continges on the happiness of a few specific privileged people, you're screwed. And then as a footnote, ministry of any Protestant church in an affluent area. Now, the last thing that the wage cuck retail market needs is apologetics, but that can be seen as an argument for not wanting to advance the corporate ladder, because the moment that you are held accountable for other people, you start fearing the all-seeing eye of corporate, and you can get away with far less, and expectations are higher. And depending on the job, that might also include the aforementioned being on call 24 hours for any sudden changes, which, as a full disclaimer, is fine for some people. Some people are really dedicated to their job, be it a volunteer organization, a religious organization, and that is completely fine, but there is a sizable subsect of people that don't want to be tethered to their jobs and have a right to not be so, but that right can only be exercised if they themselves make the life choices they need to make in order to not rely on those kinds of jobs. Hence, why skilled labor is a pretty cool gig. That is, if you're really good at fixing toilets, or fixing electrical wiring, or hell, even playing the bass guitar, or translating between two languages, you can do that wherever you want, and if you don't like the people you're working for, just work for different people. That flexibility does come at the cost of stability. That kind of freelance work probably doesn't come with health benefits, but that is up to the person themselves to weigh the benefits of having the 401k, the benefits, the paid vacation, versus the flexibility of going home wherever they call home. It could be an urban dwelling or a giant plot of land, and to be one with themselves or their family. Now, here at Whole Wheat, we know what our choice is, but hopefully you equip yourself with the tools to make the right choice for yourself. This has been Whole Wheat Juan. As always, Juan at juandeleon.xyz. We don't pretend to know everything here, so if you know something we don't, hit us up, and we'll catch you in 24 hours. Take care.
3: Oh, ah! Oh, yeah. I got that. Oh.

0: wash the house.
1: Yeah, like everything else.
2: Yeah,
1: but.
2: Yeah.
1: I want to record, but I'll only.

0: actually recording.
1: What? I have the courts here as rep. They're all for you to act. Honestly, I
2: yeah. But, yeah, I don't.

0: same note.
1: That was cool. Yeah,
0: there's a lot of stuff.
1: Yeah. Yes, but
0: you don't have a drummer, right?
1: Yeah. It's a.

0: Yeah, so the basic concept or the vibes we want in this song is basically this song has two parts. First part, poppy, little boss.
1: Like, yeah, start off as like,
0: yeah, because I play with the turns into like goes back to J. Oh, nice.
2: Ah, yeah.
0: Yeah,
2: that was your first.
0: Yeah.
2: Step.
0: Okay.
2: Yeah.
0: Your third try.
2: I went through all of that.
0: Yeah,
2: yeah, the parts a lot. But the second time, the note part.
0: Also. Yeah. Yeah. But yeah, for who wanna.

0: almost says that. He never does. So he just like plows.
1: It's called, like,
2: he's usually never like. So this in this song and the last song. So this song is called Adios. Yeah, for sure, it'll be great.
0: Yeah.
1: Oh, that's pretty cool.
0: Yeah.

Oh, I started. You're right. Yeah, you're totally right. We haven't played this song in like a

0: Today we just showed on time.
1: Could that happen?
0: Oh, definitely, yes.
2: You can't really fuck around and went in and out in real time.
0: Of course, yeah.

0: thing just break it up this way?
1: Yeah, it's weird because one part goes, I think, a hemiola. There's triplets going on while the drums are still.
0: Yeah.
1: Yeah. So we don't forget.
2: Whenever you guys are ready.
1: Alright, cool.
3: And now that you're here,
1: obviously, I saw you.
2: I'm just coming in there. I'm just coming in at a certain spot, but I think
1: I want over.
2: So definitely, yeah.

0: The song is called the Eric Andre
1: story.
0: Yes, I was so much into Eric Andre.
2: Okay,
0: indeed. Yes,
1: yep. Like out of the audience.
3: Who are you trying to ask?
1: Okay.
2: Oh yes, that was
0: a song. It's not a song. It's a waltz in retreat.

0: That member doesn't recognize
1: the punkish eyebrow. Was not planned.

0: for this part, like I then this turns into.
1: He was there.
0: Let's

0: Oh, shake
1: it. Yeah. Couldn't fly away.
2: All right.
3: It's a rigor.
0: Oh, yeah.
4: I think that's code for me.
0: Yeah. Oh, before I forget, what was the lyric that I forgot? Yo estaba caminando, donde una vez estaba.
1: Seguramente.
0: That's what I mean. Get some of that whiteboard. Yeah. You're an expo. Really?
1: Yeah.
0: Yeah.

0: do the tempo part. Yeah. I think in that part, this song also has, first part is something like this part. But maybe we don't want to try it. The latter we have something like tango.
1: So we play.
0: Then we might. Yeah. Okay.
2: From where?
0: Do you remember the

0: yeah. I'm happy, but besides that, yeah.
1: Don't worry, Kevin. It changes the mood so many.
0: Is that what happened?
2: Maybe the last half of the...
0: Yeah, I'm thankful.

0: Café.
1: Yes, okay, all right.

0: I don't.
1: Yeah.
2: I like the moody stuff you're doing first iteration, the second iteration of it. I really like that.
1: I'll go back.
2: Yeah, that's cool.
1: Yeah. Feels good so far.
2: What's up?
1: You want to do
2: this? Yeah, sure.

0: Yeah, we can do a minute, so we have to go right now.
1: 13.
0: Okay. Oh, you're right. That's me.

0: Let's do something.
1: We tentatively called it names.
0: Sorry, volume.

0: do the last one. The thing is, in this song, Alex might play. Yeah. Alex might play. Okay, sure.
1: Sure, Alex.
0: So if you want, you gotta.
1: Right. Well, he takes a lot of the solo stuff.
0: Oh, yeah.
1: I think that'll be better. I really like the beginning stuff.

0: Yeah, we usually go through it next week.
1: I can't I have time.
0: Yeah, we don't have enough answers.
1: Right? Probably do that first.
0: Yeah. I'll ask somebody else. But the thing is, we want to finish for the jack. Yeah. Most likely.
1: Okay. Well, I brought it, right? So good rep. Our pro. It's not part of Dunk. It's part of Dunk. Right? Yeah, so as long as he knows what we look like, or he wants to. Yeah, he's like AI, except.
0: Alright. Okay, now
1: well, you met punkish eyebrows, right? Transition. Yeah.

0: So I was,
1: wow.
0: I was much more nervous.
2: I don't know. I had never played anybody.
0: Oh, today?
2: Yeah, so today I was first time.
1: Oh, you're right.
0: You could have been like a racist.
1: I'm Hispanic. That's not fucking
0: yeah.
2: Did you guys see my message?
0: Oh, like,
2: yeah.
0: Was,
2: yes, you did. You did it. I was like, oh yeah, you read my message.
3: From Matthew Mark to the
2: So
1: demonstrate.

0: yeah, the timing is fun because I restart every kind of religion. And then should we all go at the same time? Or I'm the only one who's doing it. You guys,
1: I
0: you want to try? You want to try?

0: It's really. It makes more sense to do the roll because that is the lava right. That is so far. The contrast is what we're
1: doing. Let's do the roll.
2: That means let's all do it. Yeah.

0: one roll for you. Four marks.
1: Yeah.
0: Okay, so let's do the
1: actually here.
0: Can you get the pogo?
1: The pogo? Yeah.

Let's go. Let's go on.

was completely out of bullet told. Okay, one more. So the last one. 1, 2, 3, 4.

0: can you
1: yeah, I forgot.
0: It is on the second one, so

the first note a little bit longer, so.

0: in the last bar. Yeah. No scratchy sustain. So. But I even just swapped. So.
1: Okay.
0: And also in the second half we'd left 2, 3, 4 but second, third, fourth bar. You don't have to unionize with us in the second bar. So you don't have to, you don't like a lot of

vibes in the line. Okay, let's do one more time, and then do a quick beat.

0: Sorry.
1: You do the quiet thing, right? That the second time. The second time you do the...
2: Okay. Yeah. So, I cheered you guys. Yeah. You guys recognize? I guess I was too early.
1: I think what happened, you cue that and I was a 44.
2: And also, after we sing, maybe we build that right. And lower. Remind ourselves that. And also, the last line,
1: yeah.
2: I want to harmonize.
1: Okay, so
2: you
1: have to harmonize.
2: I think I can do both, but according to the last practice, I don't remember the one more.
1: Okay.
2: So,
1: sure.
2: I think when I sing, I want
1: to
2: go. Let's start with.

0: We gotta definitely have to get the timing right, dude.
1: I completely forgot.

0: They do assume some 17 people, ball players that break.
1: Yeah, they got.

0: the way it is.
1: Bandana El Estaba, El Rio, El Rio.
0: Yeah, there we go. The room? Yeah, a little. Maybe turn me down so I can just eat. Can you hear me? Okay, I can't hear myself, but it's okay.

0: recorder towards the bass?
1: No, we have enough bass.
0: Okay.
1: I think.

0: look good to me.
1: Oh, so I should wait for it.
2: No, no, I don't want it. I like it. I mean, I'm gonna play it.
1: I can cue then.
0: Yeah, that's a good idea. Just like in Motherfucker.
1: Okay, then let's do the last part one more time. Why don't we practice building?
0: Building up after what?
1: After the second?
0: Okay.
1: So why don't we start from Sacramento, the last Sacramento?
0: Okay. Yeah. Just keep in mind, we should... It's hard for me, especially with this deck, because I'm already playing as low as possible, as loud as possible. I can't build anymore. So we should start quieter after the second.
1: Yes.
0: Maybe dip down.
1: Okay. Yeah. Cool.

0: notes come.
1: I'm doing a quarter note, so I'm doing. Also, Pogro Bell again. Yeah. You need some kind of Velcro.

Oh, wow. Is that how you feel right now? Also, why did you become a fire truck? An ambulance?

0: mean, I think it's pretty effective, but all in all, that part could be a little short. You're just messing around, that's fine. At what point do you still plan to look at your new song on your own before you show it to
1: me? I'll show it to you.
0: Okay. Because we're planning to perform that new song, right?
1: Okay.
0: Let me actually close your eyes. The boy? That's kind of menacing, but okay. Use the boy. Yeah, can I get off the cart?
1: Okay.
0: I feel like the cart, you can't use it all the time. You have to use it sometime. But I said the cart is a superpower. Yeah. If you use it all the time, people get used to it. Not powerful anymore.
1: Next, you gotta feel like a foe.
2: It's okay to cry. Sometimes it's okay.
3: What are you referring
2: to? It's okay not to be able to sexually satisfy your lady.
3: What are you talking about? Oh, is this the top? Why are you bringing this up? Oh, okay. Yeah, it's
2: kind of curved.
3: It's very curved. I'll play quiet.

0: Oh, yeah.
1: You might just go buy a...
0: What?
2: Noticeable or accurate.

Yes, yes. Kevin doesn't work on his music at all.

0: that was really cool. Before everything started, it was really cool. You should use that. I haven't recorded. At some point, we're going to go through Amor Prohibido.
1: Oh, yes.
0: Do you want an Amor Prohibido now then? Or Amor Prohibido?

0: Kind of, but I forget.
1: Oh, yeah, yeah. Don't we build? And then you start with,
2: Yeah,
0: but you see what I was doing here? You have a very...
1: Oh, because, like, at the A section, I was playing more, like, he caught on right away. And then all of the choruses are, like, traditional.
0: Right?
1: I was doing. I'm talking about... Versus...
2: Yeah.
3: It's not really... I don't know how that feels, but that's
2: what
3: I was playing.
2: Because this song is...
1: Yeah, I think it's fun.
2: We're still trying to...
1: No, that don't have the time.

like you're playing the chords like you can pedal, right? Yeah. I'm gonna turn down so I can.

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So do C major. 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So this one, do this. You could add your pinky on D.

0: importa nuestro amor.
1: It'll work. Oh, yeah. You could do B minor. What guitar? B minor.
0: So B minor.
1: B minor. So that would be. If I were doing. Yeah. You could stay there. Yeah, it's a bit top.
0: Aquí solo importa nuestro amor. Importa que tira. Importa. 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
1: A little acting.

0: Baby!
1: Very like, I don't even know what that is.
2: You wouldn't even say like, yes, yes!
3: Early 2005.

0: got to do the tercio.
1: Tercio.
0: Tercio.
1: Tercio.
0: Tercios.

That means I only have to give it down.

0: This is Amor Prohibido.
1: Okay, I can hear it.
2: We're gonna try it. It's still a work in progress.
0: Yeah. Can we demonstrate
3: so that you can identify some parts?

0: upset, the entire thing is elegant and annoying.
1: How did you say that?
0: You said it hired.
1: Yeah, that's I said that because that's why we shipped this song.
0: I see. Why is it a mark?
1: I think this, I gotta figure out.
0: Okay. Do I take only a glorified pedal?
1: That would kind of ruin your hard work, actually.
0: Yeah.

0: exact way, I think people would think, oh, they ruined the song.
1: Yes.
2: And you're not even going to identify the song.
3: Let's try it. What if we get the
1: signature? Let's try.
3: And also, maybe why don't we play it? I would much fun.

My ear hurts. It's much faster, like a single.

0: Neil.
1: What if you do the same shit hard and I do the book? As long as the melody and the bass are doing harmonies, you can do whatever.
2: Okay, so I
1: just strum
2: once?
1: Yeah, or just strum literally whenever you want.

0: you guys, you guys just have to play something.
1: Oh, wait? Okay. You're not going to change chords. I'm just going to give one F sharp minor or whatever chord you choose. Yeah, this I'm thinking. I'm trying to make it less beautiful.
0: Okay, let's try. One, two.

0: better.
1: Yeah, it's getting better. You should choose the right chord.
0: Yes.
1: Because it changes throughout the song. Yeah.
0: But I don't...
1: Okay. I can tell you about it. I like how in the entire time that you were figuring it out, Andrew cleaned in the room, and that was super great. Mention it efficient.
0: What a nice tone.
1: Yeah, yeah. So, show people the tone. It's straight.

0: play like this. It's not shoegaze.
1: Yeah, not
0: anymore. It's something else.
1: It's Dark Thor.
0: What if we play Massive Fire?

0: time. I think it's more presentable, though. I don't know, like, artistic, but at the very least, they recognize the song.
1: What if he adapts your idea? Only distortion, only use distortion.
0: Yeah.

0: out all the
1: yes, I will.
0: I think we did good work yesterday. Oh,
1: that was
0: about that time.
1: Yes.
0: I am stopping the recording.
2: Hello, welcome to the peoples in the places where the people congregate. This is Whole Wheat Juan. This is your host, Juan De Leon. Today is the 15th of May, 2024, an overcast day, about 11 a.m. in the car, getting to a very melancholy mood. The feels are very real in the stomach. There is just the right amount of juices flowing to get in the mood for speaking. Hopefully that makes some sense to you, and if it doesn't, well, keep on listening. Hopefully something makes sense. The last episode was pretty technical and probably only made sense to a whopping 2 people out there. So let's make this one more general. Here I have written, insecure, anxious type, following an alpha chad around like a rescued puppy. Why do certain relationships work? Now, in the interest of not saying any names or giving any kind of incriminating information, or identifying, there's not much of a crime being done here, everybody's of age and all of that. Why was this written? Well, living here in the city, it's very interesting to see, to people watch, that is, especially as a cashier, it's very interesting to see what brings people together. If you can imagine 2 people checking out at the registers and something as trivial as choosing what to buy or choosing what to do next after they're done really brings out either the best, the worst, or just plain the average of how 2 people choose to sacrifice their freedom and their sovereignty, absolute sovereignty, in order to achieve a higher goal. That is, if the girl was knocked up pretty early, which is the case for many Hispanics, not even being racist, we have skin in the game here at Whole Wheat Juan, but either being knocked up or having a career goal, that doesn't happen as often. That's a form of pawahara, power harassment. And of course, there is a sense of complacency. That can be an option. That is, you simply find the person who you don't mind hanging out with the most, and you go from there. But connecting back to the original point of adopting someone, usually of the female variety, like a rescued puppy, well, that sounds really sexist, but hear me out here. That can happen the other way around. That is, a really strong, forward, maybe not traditional woman adopting an e-boy. In fact, I'm pretty sure that happens as often as the other one in the city, if not more. Maybe it's just the memes corrupting the news, who knows. But the power dynamic is really interesting. Who's really holding the pants in the relationship? Working at the Boomer Church here, I actually see a lot of calendaring, a lot of scheduling being given to the position of the woman, and the guy not knowing what awaits him more than a 2-hour window. That is, hey, are you free this weekend? I don't know, ask my wife, are we doing something? And that's how they make the power dynamic work that way. In short, it doesn't have to be black or white. It can be in specific domains the woman is in control, and in specific domains the guy is in control. But the rescued puppy, why does that image stick out so much? It could obviously be some self-identification. That is, at some point in our lives, all of us feel weak and want someone to pick us up off our feet and do something about it. But I guess that idea of rescuing someone akin to rescuing an animal brings about ideas of codependency or simply a defective attachment style. Maybe not the word defective, that sounds really ableist, and we're no strangers to the word ableist here, but it is probably that, the idea of that no matter what, equilibrium in any relationship is reached, whether or not that is staying together or breaking up, becoming apart, and the idea of being a woman's exclusive emotional outlet seems to be one of the traits, one of the factors at play during the selection process. That is, if someone isn't capable of that, either no one will start the courting process, or if they do, it won't last very long because that need will very apparently not be met in the span of a few hours or maybe even a few minutes. If anything, the main takeaway is that people are very needy, no matter if you say otherwise, but that manifests itself in different ways. And I encourage you to think about your life, specifically the people that you deal with on a daily basis, either by choice or by force, and what you guys fulfill in each other, as well as where you guys draw the boundary. Everyone's answer is a little different, and sure, this might sound like a homework assignment or unsolicited therapy, but notice how efforts are being made as much as possible to not tell you how to think or what the correct answer is, but simply to bring attention to something that is very easily left by the wayside during the perils of modern life. There was an article online, and by that usually means Reddit post, by a random stranger who has varying levels of emotional stability, about how gauging a guy's marriage or relationship prospect can be very easily estimated by their relationship with their mother. That is, if it's strained, they're probably emotionally unavailable, at least from the woman's side talking about the guy. And if it's lovey-dovey, very supportive, amazing, then they probably adapted very well and learned a secure attachment style, and that can only bolster their relationship that she chooses to build with the guy if she chooses to do so. Not to say that any of this is final sale, that people with anxious or avoidant attachment styles are doomed to a life of solitariness that's bordering on inceldom and making excuses for yourself, but rather, as mentioned before, or here's a good analogy. Learning how to sing is primarily learning how to control muscles that you didn't even know were there to begin with. And this conversation is achieving to do much of the same thing. That is, there are forces at play, there are reasons behind everything, and the more people can think about them, the more people are encouraged to step out of their stupor of daily life and share a little bit of that anxiety that can only benefit a person. Now, the demographic here might skew a little anxious, so this is by no means an encouragement to overthink, but maybe to bring some thought and a broader picture image on how these things fit together. And with that, this episode will be cut a little short. The bus is passing pretty soon. And as always, you can write to Juan at juandeleon.xyz. This is probably the first time a call to action has been stated so explicitly in the show, and even then it's just an invitation to think. But we'll see where that format takes us. This has been a whole wheat, Juan. Take care of yourself.
1: That's where I start really. I need to-

0: begin with that book, the drawbook. Maybe we should make it simple. At some point, I change it to.
1: Well, how would things just slowly melt? Oh, that way you don't have.
0: Oh, yeah, I was just like.

0: Right now you're good. We have to find some way.
1: It's all right.
0: Yeah, you're out there.
1: I think especially about Alex. Yeah. Oh, and also make sure to.

0: the water.
1: It is true.
2: The front bed jam.
3: Okay, so second swipe.

0: always sound in
1: there. It was like them on.
0: You know me, but he's like.
1: Oh, I've never heard of
0: it. It's like math rock. So our music.
1: Oh, I've heard a song.
0: American Free Boys.
2: It's like a dumb
1: piece. Ah, I see.
2: Like police officer.
1: Right. You're tired of having a field. Yeah, creepy guy, bro. Yeah, famous. Well, you just did it. Drifted.

0: missed it too.
1: How many times? I don't know. Sound.
2: And also, where we start with that stuff. And then I said, change it.
1: At some point.
2: Yeah.

0: Yeah. I feel like there's no, because it's just, maybe it developed, that felt, it did feel a little,
1: so I can wait more.
0: Yeah, that's a fine line. I have to wait, not pass. That's transcendent.

creepy though. I want to sell that to... Oh, that's just... Yeah. Right, okay. I keep hearing that A in there.

0: Take care of your phone call.
1: What's calling?
0: I keep hearing. Oh, is your ringtone is a.

0: Yeah.
1: It should be fully diminished. Or I guess I took it too literally. But if I were on guitar, I would just play it as a full passing intro.
2: Can I just ignore this passing tone entirely?
1: If you want to. That's
2: yeah,
1: fine.

0: Yeah.
1: Yep.
0: All right, let's do it.

Yeah.

0: Right.
1: Yeah, but we still
2: okay.
1: also.
2: It's a good vibe, but I feel like it's too much.
0: First of all, at high end, at tones, as good as piano. Cool.

0: have fun for.
1: All right, I'll. Actually, we have more tape, right? Can you pass me tape?
2: I can
1: pass you the tape.
3: What kind of questions going on that
4: show? Oh yeah, you weren't there, so you didn't.
1: Well, I June 30th? Yeah. Isn't that our show?
5: I'm half asleep. Nope. Pizza burger does not explain to it.
3: I don't want to inquire beyond that. Have it put on
2: there. Oh, the speakers. Where's the other?
4: That's what you're singing.
2: Whoa.
4: Okay, it's wrong. Okay, there's some speakers that are supposed to be.

0: We have two long
1: cables. Yeah, they're in my cable.
2: Mic low.
0: Yo!
3: I think you said the exact same thing.
4: That's just fucking.
5: It'd be fun, man. Because your band is playing.
4: Okay, so I'll be back over there.
1: A little bit. There's feedback. That means
0: we have some feedback.
4: Check.
6: This is all. This goes a lot.
5: This one I'm just like, check. I don't know.
1: Turn it up all the way.
6: We can make it longer.
1: I see. Yeah.
4: What a nice ASMR, white noise.
3: What? Final grunt.
1: Ah, okay.
5: Bacon.
1: Bacon, thank you. Yeah, bacon.
4: Bacon noise.

0: I've just set us up.
1: We have a stand.
0: It says that, do you need something like a stand to put that on?
1: We only have a glass table if that works.
2: Oh, I'm trying to the glass
1: table.
3: I can. No, I want to hold it.
1: Oh, no.
2: No casualties.

0: pogra in the pocket. Can I get the pogra in the pocket from the pocket outside?
1: Oh, my bog.
0: Yeah.
1: My bog.
2: There's a tiny bag. No, there's some condoms as well. Some tiny bag. Yeah, that one.
1: I'll put it back.
2: Thanks. Would you guys mind if I shoot a pogra? Sorry, GoPro.
3: Yeah.
2: Do you need it? Oh, wow. Resolution 1080. Yeah. Oh, wow.
3: Wait, who's it created?
2: Oh, that's what it's going to do, actually.
3: Okay, let's do it. Where's the tape? Because I can see all the four of you.
0: Where's the tape? Can you get me the tape? Oh, yeah, you can see from.
3: Because, yeah. It's so little. I was expecting, like, this much tape.
2: I gotta sing.
3: Yeah.
2: I don't wanna.
3: No. Can you? We need more tape.
4: Yeah, you definitely need a lot of tape for that.
3: Oh no, I keep touching it.
0: You
3: lock.
0: No, you can start recording.
3: Okay, then wrap it around. Cover. Yeah, my glasses hold it and play.
2: Yeah, I taste bad.
3: Hey, see you. I just have to do this.
2: Okay. Let's go. Oh, I lost sound.
3: Wait, what?
2: Where's the sound? Why did I lose the sound?

0: look at rap.
1: I'm doing my best.
2: Oh, okay.
1: Yeah, the entire song, I'm doing this.
2: Oh, okay, cool.
1: Yeah.
2: In the beginning, I thought you were just like this.
1: No.
2: Right here.
0: Eyes up here.
1: I have to stand like this, because if I stand like this and look at you guys...
2: Oh, yeah, cool.
1: Okay. I have to...
2: Thank you very much. Any questions? I think one thing is, I think in the middle of the song, started my little too boomy.
1: Yeah, I turned down a lot.
2: Maybe I down the
1: bass. Yeah.
2: Kind of done with the
1: No,
2: but we have there's some dude sent an email. Sorry, we're gonna have take some legal action. Looks it up. He has a track.
0: Yes.
2: Some of my friends were saying change it to done first.
0: Done
2: the first. Yeah. Yeah. Yeah. We can do cafe.
1: Yeah. But you know what? In cafe, you might be.
2: Able you don't

0: Instagram.
1: You said the PDF, right?
0: Yeah. Oh, yes, they do have Wi-Fi. There's a Wi-Fi code in there. Kind of went there, like we were wandering around downtown, and then we just came across this hill, and I was like, oh, maybe it sounds nice. And then we, like, everybody looked at us, we weren't, and then we dined. It was amazing. They were doing karaoke, their music crazy loud, and I knew because I had no son. They like kind of, yes, it was a Luis Miguel song, And then I went there one more time. I was like, oh, maybe it's a nice idea to have a gift. Their second reaction, I know, it's quite nice. They have, right?
2: I see.
0: I'm gonna do cafe mezzo. Cafe mezzo.
2: I'll listen first and see where I'm going.
0: Kind of move, yeah.
3: I'll just do it. Wait.

0: you can stop. Thank you, though.
1: Thank you very much.
2: Really good. How do you stop?
0: Yeah.
1: It was wild. That's so different. Can you put it back there?
2: Yeah.
1: Thanks. The samba part was still a little messy, but still I liked how slow it was. I think it was nicely slow. We kept it slow for two other takes. Thank you. Do you want to play?
3: Yeah, it's a lot of questions playing on.
1: Thank you. Oh yeah, for sure there. It's a serial.

0: It's like a Guisa. Monkey drum.
1: That's the name of it, Guisa?
2: Oh, that's because this is all the way. Oh, okay.
1: Oh, hey, she. Okay. Can you do that while I'm?
2: Sure.
1: It's like a really badly like photocopied.

0: What were you laughing at?
1: I felt in the middle. I felt like I was in a trap. I felt maybe like mid-red.
2: I couldn't follow along to the sound. You're everything
1: right,
2: here.
1: Right.
2: I got lost.
1: Yeah. Maybe we should have track sound.
0: That is a great idea.
1: I wonder where she. Here, maybe here.
0: I think.

0: Okay, cool.
1: Maybe that?
2: Yeah, I like it because it lets the audience know, hey, it's like dual vocals. Dunn never does this. Pay attention to it.
3: Alright. Both of you stop playing?
2: Yeah. So it's just piano. Because he has two hands. Yeah. Do what you're... The whole point is to get what he's saying. The lyrics. Part with lyrics. Wet. With little tiny notes. Only you lumber along. You want. There it is. And then we could probably do that.
1: Can I practice that part?
0: From the serious part. Let's start
1: okay,
0: the serious part.

0: Get out.
1: Turn left. Turn left one more time
0: at the vending machine,
1: and go straight on your left. You
2: get a funny face.
1: That was so nice, man. Oh, so refreshing.
0: Yeah.
1: Or we can do that. Yeah. That was that is nice, really.
2: Yeah, I think so. Fine, because yes. It's, I think I can probably play lower.
1: Oh, I see. Yeah. Maybe that is it. That's horrible. To imagine it,
2: like
1: wrinkly.
2: No, like when you run out of hair, right? Your bald, they put like follicle. Don't have eye.
1: God.
2: Also, I'm not thinking of until, so you can come in at the. I will wait for the. You're the one. I'll on choke. Make the A.
1: Where should I be?
2: Same part.
1: With you?
2: No.
1: Oh, okay.
2: You should do the same. I'll let it know that I will come in until A, okay. The big A.
1: Okay. Yeah, let's practice one more time.
2: Maybe you should downbeat. Let's do some.
1: Okay. So can we play that part one more time, just last time? From serious part?

Dickfuck.

Okay.

0: Can we do it one more time?
1: Yeah, I feel like it's incomplete. You might have forgotten.
2: Okay. Wait.
0: This one? Oh, yes, we changed it to from.
1: You changed
0: to this one.
1: So, what is that? F7 sharp 11?

0: small. He does the five.
1: That is.
2: Sure, you are. Pubic. Oh, I know that.
0: Man, it's played.
2: Is it Tarka?
0: Not exactly.

0: anyway for you?
1: Make it tiny bit louder as could
0: it. Yeah, just play louder.
2: Check, check, check. One, two, three.

0: felt weird.
1: See, we both forgot.
0: Got me thinking I was wrong.
2: Okay, can we do that part one more time?
1: Yeah.
2: Going into Cumbia. So from what is it? A3?
3: Okay.